0: They do. There is something special about them. I mean, we're wired. We want to do it better, right? When it comes to our homes.
1: They're inspiring. It's like most anything, I think. We look at the other people doing it. We think, we'll never get there. Those shows, though, have a way of making you think, yes, we can. And, you know, this man here has taught me a lot. Just been a great mentor and friend to me in the area of family improvement and home life improvement. And it was just a natural fit. I said, what do you think about this idea? He said, I love it. And we just took it from there.
0: Well, there's, you know, the analogy. I don't know how far you take that analogy. I would be really good at, like, tearing down the wall. You know, I could do a lot with a sledgehammer.
2: Demolishing.
0: And frankly, that would be a lot of fun. Now, to put it back together makes me really nervous. Does that indicate something?
2: Well, you know, I think in family life, you do have to get rid of some things.
0: Yeah, the kid, there you go.
2: If you're going to make it better.
0: Yeah.
2: So you've got, that's a part of it.
0: Now you're speaking to my heart.
2: Let this thing go so we can put something in its place.
0: Okay, you've identified 12 tools for improving family life. Now, of course, you guys, we're not talking about, you know, the best plumbing and the kitchen redo. We're talking about your family, you know, your marriage, your kids, and how to do the best job you can do. So give us a quick overview of these 12 tools.
1: We cover a lot of the basics that you would expect in family life. If you look at your family life today, even, you're going to see, how is it we're communicating with each other? How is it we're sharing responsibilities? How is it that we're having fun? This man here obviously wrote the book and books on love languages. We talk about that. Just in your day-to-day, look around and you'd think, what are those tools that we need? These are the tools we're writing on: kindness, sharing, consideration, communication, love, fun, down the board.
2: Yeah. Replacing grumbling with gratitude.
0: That's, you know, that's good.
2: Yeah, that's
0: is that easy to do?
1: We're going to spend extra time with you today, Jim.
0: Oh, excellent. Thank you. I tend to be on the high side. It's just so funny. We had some water damage to our house, and it peeled, you know, those window covers, window wells. So it peeled one away. And I was out with this guy talking about how to get this repaired. And the guy says, well, this is a DIY job. I went into Gene. I said, hey, do you know what DIY means? Because I didn't.

0: I didn't confess the guy. I didn't even know what do-it-yourself, the acronym meant. And that was only like 6 years ago.
1: Well, if we said, you know, because you'd be familiar with the expression, if you want something done well, you've got to do it
2: pay
1: yourself.
2: Pay somebody else to do it.
1: John, cooperate, man. No, do it. Well, yeah. For the harder jobs, yes. Trust me, I can't do all of that.
0: Yeah, but that's your first point, yeah. The DIY, which yes. I know now. Do it yourself. Why is that critical?
3: Well, I think because in a family, if the couple do not decide we want to have a better relationship between us and between our children, because we're dealing with children here, not just parents and not just the marriage, but improving the whole family life. But they have to be on board. You know, they have to be all in. And then they bring the kids in, because it has to be an all-in project if we're going to really make progress.
0: And it is a good illustration, because if you're going to, you know, redo your home, you got to roll up your sleeves and you get in there and you do the fun things that we're talking about, right? But with our marriages and with our parenting, we kind of expect it just to either come naturally or that, you know, we'll know what to do when it hits us. Often there's no game plan.
3: Yeah. And that's what we're trying to do. We're trying to give a game plan. If you really would like to have a better relationship in your family, and who wouldn't? I mean, we're either getting better or worse. We're not standing still.
0: Right.
3: And most of us would like to have better family relationships. So let's get a plan, and then let's implement the plan. And so this book kind of gives them a plan on these basic areas. And we're excited about it because we think it's very practical, and couples can do it, you know. Not alone. You got to have God's help in the whole process.
0: Absolutely.
3: And
0: you speak very specifically about change taking time. You know, we're pretty impatient, too. We want that. Well, frankly, I'd pay the guy to come in and do it. That's how impatient I am. Can you get the leak fixed, like, right now?
1: Like, let's just pay Dr. Gary Chapman to come around the world and fix your homes. I know it. Wouldn't it be great?
0: So that application to a family leak, how do we, as the adults in the home, as the parents, how do we step back and remain patient while these changes occur?
1: Well, as Dr. Chapman is saying, we've got to do it ourselves. I can't wait on my husband, Stephen. Stephen, you do it first, and then I will do it. He's a great husband, great dad, and he does take the lead in a lot of things. But there are moments, instead of blaming him, I need to look at Shannon. Shannon, what do I need to do in this area? So I've got a DIY. Then, as Dr. Chapman, you're saying there, we've got a DIY together. And I like something else we need to, I think, reiterate there is these are affordable repairs. You know, we bounce back and forth. Obviously, that's what the book is about, is the home life and home improvement metaphor. So we bounce back and forth from relationship to the metaphor of home improvement. But these are affordable fixes. You know, this is not, my relationships don't need to be 1995 relationships. And that means keeping up with our kids and how they're developing and continuing to nurture our marriage and reading and taking classes with this man right here, right, to keep us fresh and moving forward in our relationships.
0: Well, that's interesting, like the budget.
1: Yeah.
0: I mean, if you, again, that metaphor, you have a budget for repairs. What's your budget for your family and improving your family? How do you explain a budget for that stuff?
3: Well, I think the budget basically involves time.
0: Yes.
3: We're going to have to give time.
0: That's it.
3: It won't just happen. We'll have to make some changes. And in order to make changes, you have to stop doing some things so you can do other things. Mm. But what I really like about the whole thing is the big reveal.
0: Right. That's it.
3: You know, we at our home, in the last 5 years, we've remodeled two bathrooms. Now, I didn't do it myself, okay? But I was still involved in the whole process. But man, when you get to see the big reveal, it is nice. Yeah, it looks really great.
0: If you chose wisely,
3: right. And so I think if we can just realize that things can be better, and one of the things we suggest in the book is let every family member just share things that they would like to see improved in our family.
0: Wow.
3: You know, let the kids share. And what do we complain about in our family?
0: Why do we either not think of that or we don't take time to solicit that kind of input? That's a brilliant idea. I don't know anybody who's doing that, really.
3: Yeah. We're so busy. We're just going,
0: is it
3: going,
0: really
3: going,
0: just
3: going,
0: that?
3: Going, going, and not thinking about things, you know? And then I think also as parents, sometimes we feel like, well, we've got to have all the answers. Well, we need to know what our kids are thinking, and they can tell us, you know, why do you guys argue so much? If we really let them know, what would you like to see different in our family? They'll tell you.
0: Wow. That's encouraging. Let's hit, you know, you've got 12. We're not going to be able to touch on all of these, but we'll touch on a few today and tomorrow. But let's start with the first one, selfishness, which, you know, that covers a lot of ground. Why is this selfishness? Why is it so critical in families today?
1: It's my

0: native instinct, my human instinct, I suppose, is to be self-centered, self-focused. And so now there's not just me and my family of five, but there are four other people whose instinct, our sin nature, is to, you know, be self-centered, self-focused. So there the five of us are trying to coexist. And as we're talking about here, busy, our minds on all sorts of other things, including that's my toy, or this is my side of the bathroom countertop, or that's your duty to wash the dishes and empty the dishwasher. So it really becomes a mine mentality, and that defeats a lot of the good relationship building that we're talking about here. So yeah, a conscious awareness of it, taking a little assessment, hey, where are we being selfish? So that's something, you know, a listener would want to do here is, you know, and someone who's reading the book, where am I being selfish? Just taking that account, that inventory, now noticing the family, and then, Dr. Chapman, as you were saying, just being open to the conversation. Let's get to work on it.
1: Now, you kind of highlight that shared bathroom issue. I was always careful to try to live in a place where we had enough bathroom space. Not always achieving that, but kind of give us that deeper example of the shared bathroom.
0: Well, what I'm thinking of here is just mine and Stephen as the leader of the family. How are we sharing our time with each other, for one? How are we sharing who it is we are in this life together? I heard a lady at church who was teaching recently, and she was talking about an eternity view of marriage. Instead of being focused on the now, which is a mine mentality, ultimately, how is this helping me? How is this going to work out for me? She was talking about having an eternity focus on marriage and on relationship, and what is God doing in Stephen's life? What is it? Why did he bring us together? Yeah, it was to bring these three kids into the world, but what else? How am I partnering with Stephen to accomplish God's goals and he with me? That, at the root, could be a selfishness issue if my heart, my mind is all about me and not about Stephen. So that is a little bit more of the deeper. It's not just the sharing of the sinks, but it's let's share the space in this life and make each other better.
1: Well, now I'm feeling convicted because when we bought our house we're in now, I purposely looked for two sinks. Maybe I was avoiding hitting the selflessness effect. I just covered
2: it up. You were serving Gene, I'm sure.
1: Yeah, I thought two sinks was a great solution. Now we can both be selfish.
0: I got to tell you, I do like two sinks. I think, you know, there's a practical matter here as well. I don't want to sound like we're just using one, you know, small section as a family of five.
3: But, you know, this whole thing of kindness, I define kindness as words and actions that enhance the other person's life.
1: Yes.
3: Well, selfishness is the opposite of that. You know, I'm right. I want my way. You know, rather than thinking in terms of how can I speak to them in a way that's going to encourage them and help them. And if you listen to our expressions that are not kind, almost always they grow out of selfishness.
1: Yeah.
3: You know, you didn't do this. You didn't do that. You know, or why did you do that? Or why did you do that? You know, from our perspective, they did wrong. And so we're giving them harsh words rather than kind words. So if we really care and want to enhance their lives, we try to speak words that are positive, that will encourage them.
1: At fixing selfishness, which is the one topic we're talking about right now, it definitely takes time. You have a story about a couple named Jeremy and Lori who discovered that their kids really engaged in the process. It's probably similar to what you're saying, but what did Jeremy and Lori encounter?
0: Well, I'm going to take this question because I didn't tell you about this, Dr. Chapman, but just in recent days, because I'm a busy mom, you know this, and I'm hustling around doing a lot of things, as a lot of moms can relate to, a lot of dads too, for that matter. But I kept promising, Wesley kept saying, Mama, are you going to play Barbies with me tonight? And I said, yes, I am. Well, I got busy working on something. And I did, you know, modified playing. Parents understand this. You know, you're kind of, in essence, tricking your kid. I'm not advocating this. But, it was a little best of both. It wasn't quite the full playing experience, but it was still playing. Well, so the next night, I had told her, Presley, we are definitely going to play Barbies tonight. And we didn't quite get to it again. And she said, Mama, now, this, some people are going to cringe when I say this. You're going to think, oh, you better discipline that child. But because of the Jeremy and Lori story and because of what we're talking about here in the DIY guide, Presley said, Mama, I think you're lying to me. Ouch. I mean, that hurts.
1: Yeah,
0: and
1: that's
0: it's the
1: a good
0: truth.
1: Thing, actually.
0: Now, some parents would kind of recoil at that and say, oh, no, you won't call me a liar. But it was the truth. And because we've made an open conversation of home life improvement in our home, I could receive that. And then I said, Presley, you know what? You're right.
1: Yeah.
0: And I'm sorry.
1: Yeah.
0: And which we talk about apology in the book as well. But she called me on it, and I received it because I want her to see in me the model that God is putting forth, one that says, I hear you and I'm responding.
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2: So what did happen to Jeremy and Lori?
3: Similar, right? Similar. They had to say to their kids, we're going to start making an effort here, right? So the parents, again, they're taking the lead. They're DIYing. They're doing it themselves.
2: Okay.
3: What did that do? That opened up conversation. The kids started pointing out, hey, I feel like you're being a little disrespectful here, a little inconsiderate, calling them on it. And Jeremy and Lori, they made some changes. That's what we're doing. We're noticing what's not working in the home. Where are there some breakdowns? Let's not just notice it. Let's do something about it.
4: Mm-hmm. Yeah. And see, parents would not do this normally, ask their children to give them feedback.
2: Correct. It's...
4: But if you're working on the project together and you realize this is a part of what we're doing now, so we want you to call us out and we're going to call you out because we want to change this. And that's what this couple did.
2: Is it ever too late to invoke this? what about if you have 15, 16, 17-year-olds in the home?
4: Listen, they can be really helpful, and they will be always honest.
1: Jim, if I can jump in here. So our youngest is 16, and he just recently had a very open conversation with us, and he called us on a couple of things. He said, I think you're keeping secrets from me. And we were able to talk to him about that, and just to he was thinking about it is the point.
2: Right.
1: So I think kids are they've already got the narrative going in their heads. Yeah. Asking them to speak into it allows them to kind of unpack that and not take it a direction that's unhealthy.
4: Yeah.
2: Another chapter you had was on apathy. That one kind of caught me by surprise in terms of how families may struggle with apathy. So define apathy. Why is it a concern and where does it come from?
1: Hmm.
3: Apathy for us is a taking each other for granted, as we especially focus on love, loving each other in that particular tool or chapter. It's so easy. Just you need only ask your spouse, do you think I'm paying attention to you? Do you think
2: there you go.
3: Right? Just ask. Yeah. If you want the real
2: That's
3: answer.
2: That's true with the kids, too.
3: Yeah. Oh, goodness. Yeah. My kids, they let me know. And enough, Mama, is your phone more important than me?
2: Ugh. Yeah.
3: You're so verbal.
2: Go to your room.
3: Right. I'm going to my room and I'm going to sit and think about that for a little bit.
2: Gary, your solution for apathy is your five love languages, that concept, which is brilliant, by the way. For those who aren't familiar with it, give us the quick rundown. I can't believe someone has not heard of the five love languages. But.
4: Well, basically, there are five ways of expressing love on an emotional level. And if you want to build intimacy in a relationship, then a real sense of connectedness and a real sense of we love each other, which is the opposite of apathy, then each of your family members has a primary love language. And here are the five. Words of affirmation. You really look nice in that outfit. I really appreciate what you did. Just looking for things that you can compliment the other person on. Receiving gifts. It's universal to give gifts as an expression of love. The gift says they were thinking about me. And it doesn't have to be something expensive. You can pick up a feather, taking a walk, a bird feather, and take it home and say to your spouse, honey, look what I found when I was walking. It reminded me, you are the wind beneath my wings, girl.
2: You're good.
4: Whoa, didn't cost a thing. But, gifts. And then there's quality time, giving the person your undivided attention. And this is true with a marriage. This is true with children. This is what you were talking about, Shannon, when you said, you know, playing, was it dolls?
3: Barbies,
4: playing with your daughter. And she realized you weren't all there, you know. So quality time means you give them your undivided attention. And then acts of service is doing something for the other person that you know they would like for you to do.
2: Mm.
4: For the family, it might be washing dishes. It might be making beds and all those kind of things. And remember, children have things to do appropriate to their age and the family, because we all have jobs, and so we're doing things for each other, acts of service. And then physical touch, and we've long known the power of physical touch.
2: Yeah.
4: That's why we pick up babies and hold them and kiss them and cuddle them, and the baby feels love before they even know what love is all about.
2: I remember preparing for a broadcast with you years ago, and I think my youngest, Troy, was probably 4 or 5, and I remember going through, I was reading the material, and he was in my lap, and I just asked him, you know, which one of these meets your needs? And I went through them. As soon as I said physical touch, he said, "That's me, Daddy. That's the one I like."
4: Yeah.
2: Just hugs. He loves hugs and tickling his arm and just that kind of thing.
4: You can discover

0: child's love language by the time they're 4 years old, at least by the time they're four. Mm-hmm. My son's love language is physical touch. When he was that age, I'd come home in the afternoon. He'd run to the door, grab my leg, and climb on me.
1: That's right.
0: He's touching me because he wants to be touched. Our daughter never did that.
1: Yeah.
0: At that age, she would say, "Daddy, come to my room. I want to show you something." She wanted quality time.
1: Yeah.
0: So the idea is that every family member has a primary language, and you want to speak that language fluently, and then you want to sprinkle in the other four.
1: Mm-hmm. And again, to the whole point, it takes effort.
0: Effort, absolutely.
1: And you can't knock down a wall. You can't redo your kitchen in the same way. You got to spend time knowing what your love language and your kids' love languages are, and your spouse. Hey, let's examine another one, resentment in a marriage and family. You know, that's a serious one, and some of these have been fun. But in fact, you compare that to having termites in your home, just to keep that analogy going. Why is resentment such a serious problem?
0: I think because what happens is when we hurt the other person or they disappoint us and we don't deal with it, we just hold it inside and then we come to resent them because they did that to us. Or maybe we even lash out at them and tell them how horrible it is that they did and they don't apologize or anything. And so we resent it and resentment turns to bitterness and bitterness turns to hatred. And eventually we get to the place where we say, "I'm out of here." So, you know, dealing with issues when they happen. That's why I say apologizing and forgiving is absolutely essential to a healthy marriage.
1: Right.
0: We can't just let things ride. We've got to deal with them.
1: In fact, I love the saying you had in the book, Gary. You said a happy marriage is the union of two good forgivers.
0: Yeah.
1: And that is such a poignant sentence.
0: Yeah. Because, you know, if we let it build up, it gets worse and worse and worse. And eventually we figure, you know, I can't take this anymore.
1: So you tend to forgive less and less.
0: Yeah, you do.
1: When resentment builds up.
0: And we're not by nature apologizers. Because, again, by nature, we're selfish. And our way's the right way. They're the ones that are wrong. They ought to be apologizing. And I say, a lady said to me, she said, "Dr. Chapman, I understand about apologizing, but what if he's the problem?" You know? I said, "Okay, let's assume he's 95% of the problem. That would only leave 5% for you. Apologize for your 5%, you know, and let's see what happens. Apologize and then love him in his love language. Mm. And maybe something will happen inside of him."
1: Yeah.
2: And what's the end of the story there?
0: Well, what happens is, you know, we love God because God first loved us.
2: Yeah.
0: So we love them by apologizing and loving them, even though they're not loving us. But love stimulates love.
1: Yes.
0: So she's influencing him in the best possible way.
1: Mm. I think in the Christian space especially, we have neglected this. I mean, we talk about loving our neighbor as ourselves, as Jesus commanded us to do. This is one of the reasons we're not very effective, and the Holy Spirit can't really work through us because we're wagging our finger and we're building up resentment toward others who don't think like us, behave like us, believe like us, right?
0: Yeah.
1: And it's one of the core problems, I think, because love does crack the heart open of the other person. It's an amazing tool. Shannon, you have a three-step plan, you call it, for forgiveness. Let's hear it quick, because we need some forgiveness.
3: Well, you know, obviously you're going to have to acknowledge that there is this need there, right? So that's that cracking through the wall and or doing the demolition we were talking about earlier. You know, let's just acknowledge this is happening. It's also, as Dr. Chapman is saying there, it's just taking some accountability. And then it's kind of a continuing to monitor that process, that same process. I talk a lot in my counseling to folks about humility and compassion. And this takes great humility. Somehow or another, in our humanness and in our sinfulness, we think, "I'm going to be this same house, if you will, this same person from now until whenever." And I think even in back to the home metaphor here, you know, some people think, "I'm going to build this house and never have to change it. I'm going to die in this house." And yet there's so many changes. That's not the God we serve. He's somebody who's changing us for the better all of the time. Requires humility. Requires us to say, "God, change me from the inside out. Change me." Same in this process of resentment and forgiveness is, "Hey, we've got to change. I'm willing to do my part. I'm not going to make you do your part, but I want you to know I'm willing to do my part." And we got to start somewhere. We've got to get the process going. But it's honestly just a matter of humility, of awareness, and then just actually doing something, not expecting this is going to happen by itself, that we're actually going to have to put a little sweat equity into it.
1: Yeah, it's so good. I mean, both of you, Gary and Shannon, this book is filled with wonderful, rich content. And I love your encouragement, advice. I love the metaphor. To do the home improvement project. Unfortunately, we're out of time. We're already hit day one. So I'm

0: want to come back next time and share more of the 12. We've only covered three, so we've barely made any headway, but it's been really insightful. I mean, I'm thinking, John, about going home tonight with Gene and Troy. Trent's in his own place now, but I'd love to sit down and talk to them about doing more of this. That's why I was kind of asking for a friend of mine, how late can you do this? You know? But I think it's really valuable to open communication up. Mm-hmm. And so often we do let time kind of knock down the more important things in our relationship, like honesty, humility, like you both said. And I'm eager to do it. I want to do it. 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
0: Gary and Shannon, let's come back next time to continue the conversation. We still need to hit topics like building trust, letting go of control. Did I say that? Letting go of control. Man, why did we do that on day two? We should have covered that today. And having really more fun together, which is great as a family. Can we do it?
2: Love to.
0: All right.
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4: 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We continue our series today, Living the Truth, with a message titled, The Treatment of Elders. 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
5: I'm reading 1 Timothy 5, 17 to 20. Let the elders who rule well be considered worthy of double honor, especially those who labor in preaching and teaching. For the scripture says, you shall not muzzle an ox when it treads out the grain, and the laborer deserves his wages. Do not admit a charge against an elder, except on the evidence of two or three witnesses. As for those who persist in sin, rebuke them in the presence of all, so that the rest may stand in fear. Now, it's clear that the passage before us deals with the treatment of elders or pastors. Essentially, we're talking about payment or the wage of an elder. Then we're going to be talking about the conduct of an elder. And for all those who have never served as a pastor, let me explain a bit what it's like. You know, there were years when my salary was the subject of a congregational meeting, and I don't remember any time when someone argued that I was making too much. But I do remember people arguing that I was making too little, and then others, you know, countering, well, do you really think we should pay him more? You know, those days in most churches are gone now, thankfully, but I do remember it was humiliating. I do remember once having purchased a 15-year-old Mercedes-Benz diesel. I mean, I got it very cheap. I could afford it. But very soon, I heard the rumors. How much are we paying him? Did you know he drives a Mercedes-Benz? You know, later, out of frustration, I simply sold it, brought a brand new Japanese car for much more than that Mercedes-Benz was worth, and then all the criticism ended. But this is not the only place where most pastors find themselves, you know, in a fishbowl. You know, the behavior of their family is sometimes the subject of discussion, and most certainly, their own behavior is carefully being observed at all times. And then finally, the decisions they make and the influence they use, it's often dissected. Now, in all of this, I don't want to give you the impression that I'm playing the role of a martyr. Now, I can't imagine a more privileged life than the life of someone called upon to preach God's word and also to give leadership to a local body of believers. It's an honor, you know, greater than I could have imagined. But still, you know, in the latter part of 1 Timothy chapter 5, Paul is talking about the treatment of elders or pastors, the men who are called upon to teach and to preach, as well as give leadership. And before we dive right in, let me suggest that all elders have a responsibility, first and foremost, not to the people, but to the Lord Jesus Christ, who is the head of the church. They must, if they lead well, lead in obedience to the word and not waver. It was U.S. President Harry Truman who once commented on the importance of polls in leadership. He said, "I wonder how far Moses would have gone if they'd taken a poll in Egypt. What would Jesus Christ have preached if he'd taken a poll in Israel? Where would the Reformation have gone if Martin Luther had taken a poll? It isn't the polls or public opinion of the moment that counts. It's right and wrong and leadership, men with fortitude, honesty, and a belief in the right that makes epochs in the history of the world." See, what President Truman believed was that there was a higher calling of a leader that transcended popularity. That higher calling meant standing for the right. And we live in a day when effective leadership is both longed for and yet much maligned. I mean, think about how schizophrenic we have become. We condemn leaders for refusing to listen to the people, and yet we also condemn them for governing according to the polls. We want leaders to be strong, yet we fear they have too much power. News programs with titles like "Keeping Them Honest" reflect that we really don't believe political leaders at all, or business leaders, or civic leaders. We need to keep them honest. And so we have to approach them with mistrust and carefully scrutinize and criticize and fully dissect everything they have to say. And only after an exposé will we ever learn the truth. And while we say this, we also listen to a group of postmodern philosophers who confidently tell us, well, there is no such thing as truth. We live, they say, in a post-truth era, and all we can ever talk about is my truth or your truth. Well, if that's true, why are we arguing with the politicians? Well, sadly, this cultural attitude has found its way into the church. I don't have any particular church in mind when I say this, and furthermore, I'm joyful because of the many churches that remain committed to scriptures and to the truth. I am rather speaking about it in a more generalized sense, and because of this, many churches are both unsure about what they want in leadership, but therefore also unsure about whether they want the kind of leadership that they have. In short, they're not sure what they want. It vacillates. I once had a conversation with a lay leader in a local church who had just fired their pastor. I asked why, and he said, well, no particular reason. We just thought we needed to go in a new direction. Oh, my. You know, 1 Timothy is often viewed as the most comprehensive book in the Bible regarding church leadership and church government. We've already discussed elders in chapter 3, where we talked both about the calling to eldership and the qualifications required in order to be an elder. And since some of the elders in Ephesus were unqualified and had taught false doctrines and had brought disunity, I mean, these subjects about how to treat leaders were vitally important for that church. Because the church had trouble with elders, it might have had a cynical view that had begun among people regarding the very office of an elder. And so Paul wants to speak about the proper relationship of the church to their elders, or what I call in this study, the treatment or the care that a congregation should provide for their leaders. And so let's begin by examining verse 17. Let the elders who rule well be considered worthy of double honor, especially those who labor in preaching and teaching. And before we deal with the matter of what Paul means by double honor, let's deal with the last part of the verse, shall we? Especially, says Paul, for those elders who labor in preaching and teaching. You know, at first reading of that, that would seem to indicate that, you know, not all elders are preaching and teaching. And there are some denominations, because of this very verse, who understand that there are two kinds of elders. First, there are elders who govern, and then secondly, there are elders who preach and teach. And so they think of two different boards of elders, those who teach and those who give leadership and provide for administration, and so forth. You know, essentially, the governing elders are what other churches call a church board or a church council or even a board of trustees. Now, I know that here I can very easily get into trouble. I mean, once I step over the line into church polity, I'm sure I'm going to get letters from people who just don't agree. And so I'm not going to be dogmatic on how your local church should be structured. You know, it is important for there to be some form of lay leadership in a local church, a lay leadership that does everything from, you know, dealing with a budget to church discipline. It's essential. But I will give you my best understanding of this text. We do notice that some elders, as Paul says, are especially involved in preaching and teaching. And the Greek word that's translated as especially can also mean chiefly or particularly. That is, Paul acknowledges that there are some elders whose essential task is preaching and teaching. But he's not arguing that the other elders don't preach and teach. And we do know from 1 Timothy 3 verse 2 that every elder is to be able to teach. This was one of the qualifications for an elder. And so I would also assume then that every elder is teaching at some level. I know of churches who have lay elders and require every elder either to lead a Bible study group or a discipleship class for new believers. They're involved in a catechism or instructing people on the basics of the faith. See, from the biblical perspectives, all elders know the Word of God well enough so that they're constantly in the place of instructing others in the Word of God. Now, when Paul wrote the book of Titus, you know, he gives very similar instructions as to the kind of qualifications all elders or all overseers must have. And so here I'm reading Titus chapter 1, verse 9, similar to 1 Timothy chapter 3, where Paul says, he must hold firm to the trustworthy word as taught, so that he may be able to give instruction in sound doctrine and also to rebuke those who contradict it. And so the idea of a non-teaching elder, well, it's just not found in the scripture. You know, however, some elders are given the role of being the principal preacher or teacher. And might I add, that was and has been the history of our movement. Whether we're speaking about the apostles in Acts chapter 2 who say, look, we must give ourselves to prayer and the ministry of the word, or some of the great preachers in history, or to local churches today. You know, we all have a designated main preacher who weekly instructs the congregation from the text of scripture. The history of the Christian church is a history of designating someone who's the principal preacher in every local congregation. And so I think the model that Paul's putting forward is the model of a group of elders who oversee a local church. All of them preach and teach, but some, sometimes even one, has a principal task of preaching and teaching. And that's what I think we're reading in 1 Timothy 5:17.
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5: I notice that 1 Timothy 5:17 begins by asking for a judgment. Paul wants Timothy to notice the elders who rule well, and by now, Timothy should have been quite aware of what makes a good elder. Paul had given him both the qualifications of an elder along with the elder's principal tasks. But he also wants Timothy to know that the exceptional leader, especially the one entrusted to the principal task as the preacher and teacher, is the one that's worthy of double honor. So our task here is to discover what Paul meant by double honor. Now, if we go ahead to chapter 6, verse 1, Paul will say there that slaves are to treat their masters as worthy of all honor. And that would mean that they should be respected and not treated with contempt. We'll talk about that later. And if we go back to chapter 5, verse 3, there Timothy was called to honor widows who are truly widows. So again, the word honor. So in that sense, it did mean that

was to receive financial support if that was necessary, but it also meant that the widow's children and grandchildren committed themselves to supporting her and to provide her as her honor deserves. And so it seems that the word honor is used in other places in this book, but what does it mean here? Well, it could mean that the preaching pastor is to be respected and not denigrated. And if that's what Paul intended, well, we would see that this is in keeping with what we find in the book of Hebrews, chapter 13, verse 7. There we read, "Remember your leaders, those who spoke to you the word of God. Consider the outcome of their way of life and imitate their faith." That is, when an elder or pastor is a good one, the congregation is to remember to pray diligently for him and is also encouraged to see the way he lives his life as a role model for all to follow. And we might go ahead and think about Hebrews 13, 17. "Obey your leaders and submit to them, for they are keeping watch over your souls as those who will have to give an account. Let them do this with joy and not with groaning, for that would be of no advantage to you." In short, don't make their lives harsh by criticizing and demeaning them. Rather, make their lives sweet by submitting to them. And you'd submit especially if the leader is biblical and is living according to the principles that Paul lays out in this passage. And so at the outset, when we hear Paul telling Timothy and then the congregation at Ephesus to give double honor to the preaching pastor, he does mean that the attitude of the congregation is to be exactly that. But here I pause because although I am sure that Paul means exactly that, but he also means so much more. Let's go on to verse 18. "For the scripture says, you shall not muzzle an ox when it treads out the grain, and the laborer deserves his wages." So Paul's using the word honor, and he has in mind here that the preaching pastor is paid well. We notice here that Paul quotes two passages, the first from the Old Testament. It comes from Deuteronomy 19, verse 15, in which one is to make sure that the ox who worked for their owners were not to be muzzled. That is, the ox that helps bring in the food supply is not to be kept from having a part of that food supply. Now, if that's what God says about oxen, how much more so with those his servants whose task it is to study the word of God full time and then to teach God's people to eat holy food? You know, if oxen are fed, shouldn't you feed pastors? The second quote, and this is surprising because it comes from Luke 10, verse 7. And I know this is taking us way off the point and we're probably doing a rabbit trail, but I need to stop here. Did you notice, and I hope you did, that Paul started verse 18 with the words, "the scripture says." The words inspired by the Holy Spirit say. Those words that were written by the pens of men, but came from the mouth of God, "that scripture says." And then what does the scripture say? Well, first he quotes from Deuteronomy, and then he quotes from Luke's gospel. Now remember, we've said that 1 Timothy is written around AD 63, and Luke, well, he was for some time Paul's fellow worker who was writing a gospel of the life of Christ, and Luke might have finished that book about 3 years earlier. Now, pardon my use of an old phrase, but, you know, the ink had not long dried from Luke's document, and already 3 years later, Paul is calling that document, Holy Scripture, to be placed right alongside of the book of Deuteronomy as one of those books that are holy writ. See, I make mention of this because of those who constantly say, well now, you know, the New Testament books were only called Scripture hundreds of years later. But here, in 1 Timothy, we can see that immediately the apostles and the church as a whole recognized the book of Luke as sacred scripture a mere 3 years after it was written. I mean, sorry for that rabbit trail. It needed to be said. Now let's get back to paying of the pastor. According to Luke 10, verse 7, when Jesus sent out the 72, he sent them out to preach, and then he said they were to take no money bags along, but depend on the people to whom they were ministering. For he said, the laborer is worthy of his wages. And says Paul, since none other than Jesus said it, it must then be true that this same principle applies to the overseer of the local church who gives his full-time work to preaching the word of God. And that brings us back to the matter of the question of what Paul meant when he said in verse 17 that the elder is to receive double honor. Now some, seeing that verse 18 begins with the word for or so, or that leads to a conclusion. Pay your pastor well. Give him a double honor. Honor him monetarily in a way that reflects how important you think it is to have someone
who labors to make the scripture plain

0: to everyone. Now, of course, on this point, we all know that around this matter of the payment of pastors, we have seen two extremes. On the one hand, I have heard one man praying in this way. He said, "Lord, you keep them humble. We're going to keep them poor." But as you know, there is another extreme. And that extreme has to do with, you know, paying the pastor so over the top that he becomes an exceedingly wealthy man. I mean, obviously, wisdom is required here. You know, I remember years ago, I was presented at the beginning of a year with my salary, and I was stunned. It was way more than I had anticipated. And I said, "Gentlemen, I don't know how to respond. It puts me in an income bracket I'm not sure I know how to handle." And one of the men in the room there, with a very gruff voice, barked out at me, and he said, "If you feel that way, perhaps you need to deal with this increase with a massive increase in your giving." Now, I was giving 10%, but I came to recognize that this was God's word for me, and it was a wonderful lesson. Now, some might feel uncomfortable with this kind of language. I mean, after all, if pastors are paid well, won't it lead to abuse? Well, it might. But as we all know, that's not the only temptation of a pastor. Another temptation is sloth. You can work extremely hard in the ministry, or you can be lazy as well. You know, another danger is sensuality, using the position of a pastor to gain entrance into the lives of people of the opposite sex. And still another danger is the abuse of power. Still another, on the opposite end, is the attempting to be a people pleaser, which does lead to sin. There are many ways that sin can overcome a pastor. And that's where verses 19 to 20 come in, verses that we'll pick up tomorrow. But let's begin with those verses today. "Do not admit a charge against an elder, except on the evidence of two or three witnesses. As for those who persist in sin, rebuke them in the presence of all, so that the rest may stand in fear." So I hope you can see that these verses are put here both to protect the pastor, but not to shield the pastor from the consequences of his sin. And as we know, elders, like everyone else, are fallen human beings. They are not perfect. They are sinners, and they do sin. And more so, in extreme situations, because of their call to lead, elders can also lead people astray. And this is the terrible power that they have. In fact, Paul knew that when he spoke to the elders in Ephesus many years earlier. You might remember Acts 20:29 to 30. He said, "I know that after my departure, fierce wolves will come in among you, not sparing the flock, and from among your own selves will arise men speaking twisted things to draw away the disciples after them." See, it simply isn't reasonable to have a system of leadership without checks and balances. It's desperately needed. It simply isn't reasonable to call a man to be an elder and then to give him the impression that he's above discipline, for surely he is not. James said that we who teach the word will be judged with greater strictness. It comes with a calling. You see, the pastoral life should cause everyone who serves in pastoral ministry to have both protection from false charges and also a greater calling to abandon the sins that would qualify him from the ministry. And that's what Paul is getting at here. If the congregation is to care for their elders, they're going to want to make sure that they're blessing him sufficiently, but they're also going to make sure that when he does his ministry, he's doing so in holiness and not in sensuality or any other sin.
1: John, thanks so much. Now let me ask you maybe a sensitive question. What we ought to pay those in ministry or pastors can be a challenging subject, I think, often resulting in extremes. What are your thoughts?
0: Yeah, I think that, leaders in local churches that have to prepare a salary structure for pastors, I mean, ultimately you have to settle on a number somewhere. And I do think, some of the things that we need to consider are just, you know, the training, the length of service, the value of the work, all that kind of thing. But, you know, I think we pay a pastor to be commensurate with somebody who is in some kind of service that looks somehow equal to what a pastor does. So, if you pastor a large church, you know, might want to receive a greater salary. But, you know, as I've said, when you receive a greater salary, I think there is an obligation for the pastor who receives the greater salary then to give more. And that's what I've said. So, pay your pastor well. Encourage your pastor to be faithful with a

0: he has.
1: Thanks so much, John. And remember to join us again tomorrow as we continue our series, Living the Truth, right here on Back to the Bible Canada, Bible teaching you can trust.

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2: At Laugh Again, we believe that life is serious, that we're far too busy, that we don't laugh nearly enough, and that we need to change that. We've got long meetings and short tempers, 1,000 contacts, and very few real friends, media that's anything but social, and we've got stress, deadlines, email, messenger, Instagram, TikTok, texts, and an entire mall in our right front pockets on our phones. You can order anything you want any time of the day or night now, and compare prices. I blame these phones for the stress spike. Not long ago, we had to live without them. Many of us remember what that was like. We left the house with wallet, car keys, and clothes. That was it. Oh, and hopefully our brains. They held a catalog of phone numbers and facts. We didn't panic when we left the house. We didn't say, Oh no, I forgot to take the encyclopedias along. No, we left them at home. We didn't run back into our house and grab every contact we ever had, every board game we ever played, our entire record collection, every song we ever heard, every picture we ever took, our bank records, a calculator, and flashlight. 'Cause that's what we have on our phones. I'm as guilty as anyone. I barely know how to drive anymore without a perky lady on my phone telling me to recalculate because I didn't take a left turn into a lake. Most of us have a phone in our front pocket. But did you know there's also a little pocket inside the right front pocket of your jeans? It's been there for 150 years. It was designed by Levi Strauss in 1873 to hold a watch, coins, and gold nuggets, which I rarely carry. It even has rivets at each corner to prevent it from ripping. Most of us have forgotten it. Some use it for a USB stick, coins, and house keys. I think laughter is a bit like that little pocket in our jeans. Distracted by the phone in the bigger pocket, we've forgotten something rather golden that we dare not miss. Laughter. For me, things have gone wrong this week. Here's a list of Murphy's Laws that helped me laugh about it. Here we go. After your hands become coated with grease, your nose will begin to itch. You will remember you forgot to put the trash out when the garbage truck is two doors away and you're in the shower. The chance of bread falling with the buttered side down is directly proportional to the cost of the carpet. Not until you stand up in front of a group will you realize your fly is unzipped. Ah! Not until you get home from church will you realize you have a bright yellow string of mango between your front teeth. A broken appliance demonstrated for the repairman will work perfectly as soon as they arrive. If a computer program works, it will be obsolete. How true. If you fiddle with anything long enough, you will break it. No matter how long or hard you shop for an item, after you've bought it, it will be on sale cheaper somewhere else. You will be well into a midlife crisis when you wake up in the morning and discover your waterbed broke, and then realize you don't have a waterbed. Well, there you are. Don't forget to look for that little pocket in your jeans, that hidden one, and let it remind you of golden moments and of laughter. It's a divine gift from a loving God. And remember our theme verse on Laugh Again, Psalm 126:2. Our mouths were filled with laughter, our tongues with songs of joy. Then it was said among the nations, the Lord has done great things for them. Has he? Thank him. and tell someone else. Now, go make someone's day.

0: Want behind-the-scenes peeks, extra content, and the latest from Laugh Again? 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Laugh Again. 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

A warm welcome to our program, Prophecy for Today, where we study biblical prophecy and its application to our daily life. It's a wonderful day to worship God. I'm William Steves. Let's pray. Dear Heavenly Father, how we praise you for your kindness to us. You continually pour out new blessings and shower us with grace. We pray you would help us to grow as we hear the proclamation of your word today. And it's in Jesus' name we pray today. Amen.

Maranatha, friends, the Lord is coming. Today's letter comes from Zambia. Our listener writes, I appreciate and give thanks for your ministry of the Word of God. The messages you broadcast come with the power of God. Praise the Lord, listener. We rejoice to be a blessing to your life and ministry. 2 Timothy 2, 7 and 8. In all things showing thyself a pattern of good works, in doctrine showing uncorruptness, gravity, sincerity, sound speech that cannot be condemned, that he that is of the contrary part may be ashamed, having no evil thing to say of you. Paul is here instructing Timothy how to lead his church, how to set a good example. The instruction he gives is that Timothy should live consistently as a pattern of good works. He should be pure and incorruptible. He should be serious and sincere. His speech should be blameless in all things. The behavior of the Christian is a critical reflection on God's glory and the truth of the gospel. We should all strive to live according to such principles, having our speech blameless, having our life showing a pattern of consistent good works, because he is worthy of such things from his servants. You're listening to Prophecy for Today. I'm William Steves. The People's Gospel Hour is excited to announce that we have launched a new podcast version of this same program, containing the exact same preaching you're familiar with. 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

0: And now, the familiar voice of Pastor Perry Rockwood, who is at home with the Lord.
1: Shall we bow together in prayer? Father, we thank thee today for the joy of coming into the presence of God. We thank thee for thy inspired word. We thank thee for the Son of God, the Son of thy love, our Savior and Lord, who died and shed his precious blood for us. We thank thee today for each one listening in, and we pray that thou wilt meet the need of every heart. And especially, Father, I pray for those who are not saved, so many separated from God, dead in trespasses and sins, that many might come to the Savior today. I ask it in Jesus' name. Amen. We saw yesterday that one of the grand results of the millennium period would be the outpouring of the Holy Spirit. And one major result of this outpouring of the Holy Spirit will be widespread salvation. People will place saving faith in Christ their King. The descendants of those who inherit the kingdom will need to exercise this faith. The first inhabitants will already be saved, even before the kingdom's beginning. Their children, however, will still be born in sin. The unrestricted presence of the Holy Spirit will lead them to trust Christ. Probably it will be as natural and easy to do this then, as now it seemingly is difficult so to do. Isaiah sees himself living in that day, as he writes in chapter 61, verse 10, "He hath clothed me with the garments of salvation. He hath covered me with the robe of righteousness." And in verse 18 he says, he declares that in that day the very walls of Jerusalem will be called salvation. Then men will joy, shall draw water out of the wells of salvation. Chapter 12, verse 3. Another significant result of the outpouring of the Holy Spirit will be the evidence of God's abundant grace. God will manifest his grace in numerous ways, and people will be aware of it and give thanksgiving accordingly. Zechariah declares that in that day, God will pour upon the house of David the Spirit of grace. Chapter 12, verse 10. Psalm 45, verse 2 says of Christ the King, "Grace is poured into thy lips." A third result will be that people will be led to live righteous lives. It has been certainly noticed that Christ will rule righteously, but also people at large will be led to follow his example as the Holy Spirit prompts to that end. Ezekiel says directly that as a result of God putting his Spirit within the people of the day, they will walk in his statutes and keep his judgments. Chapter 36, verse 27. This will bring the people to remember their own evil ways and their doings that were not good. Chapter 36, 31. Zephaniah describes the result with these words in chapter 3, 13. "The remnant of Israel shall not do iniquity nor speak lies, neither shall a deceitful tongue be found in their mouth, for they shall feed and lie down, and none shall make them afraid." Why, what a glorious time it's going to be, and we look forward to it. And then it will be a state of wondrous peace. What a blessing this will be. There will be no war during the millennium. War has been the scourge of history, but this will not be true then. Isaiah says in chapter 9, verse 7, "Of the increase of his government and peace there shall be no end." Micah says in chapter 4, verse 3, "They shall beat their swords into plowshares and their spears into pruning hooks. Nation shall not lift up a sword against nation, neither shall they learn war any more." Hosea speaks of that time in chapter 2:18. "In that day I will break the bow and the sword and the battle out of the earth, and will make them to lie down safely." A byproduct of this peace will be the absence of fear. Micah says in chapter 4, verse 4, "But they shall sit every man under his vine and under his fig tree, and none shall make them afraid." It's almost too good to be true. And in the world in which we're living today, so diametrically opposite to what we see. But praise God, it's all working out for the glory of God and according to the plan of God and according to the plain teaching of the Word of God. And our hearts are thrilled by what the Bible says. Yes, another great blessing in the millennium period concerns social justice. For instance, people will be able to enjoy what they earn for themselves without others taking it from them. Isaiah writes in chapter 65:21, "And they shall build houses and inhabit them, and they shall plant vineyards and eat the fruit of them, and shall not build and another inhabit. They shall not plant and another eat."

0: needy, and shall break in pieces the oppressor. The need of the individual, even if he has little strength or talent, will not be lost in the interest of society, for a bruised reed shall he not break, and the smoking flax shall he not quench, but instead Christ will bring forth judgment unto truth. My, what a time it's going to be. This is the description of the Bible of the millennium period, a 1,000-year reign, literal reign, of Christ here upon the earth. Oh, yes, there are many physical benefits, too. For one thing, shortage of water will not be a problem, as it has been for the Palestine area all through history. Isaiah prophesied in 35:6, in the wilderness shall waters break out, and streams in the desert. And the parched ground shall become a pool, and the thirsty land springs of water. Abundant rainfall, in turn, will bring excellent crops. Isaiah tells of regions which formerly knew only thorns and briars made a fruitful field. Chapter 32, the desert will then blossom as the rose. Chapter 35. My, what a time. Isaiah refers also to changes in animal nature. He says the wolf also shall dwell with the lamb, and the leopard shall lie down with the kid, and the calf and the young lion and the fatling together, and a little child shall lead them. Isaiah 11. Hosea has the same thought in mind in chapter 2:18, and in that day will I make a covenant for them with the beasts of the field, and will make them to lie down safely. My, this is the plain teaching of the Bible. Isn't the Bible a wonderful book? Isn't it grand to get into these studies and just to see what God has in store for the days to come? God's plan has been carefully outlined in the Bible, the inspired Word of God, from eternity to eternity. And this takes place, of course, after the rapture, after the tribulation, the great one, and then Christ reigning and ruling here upon the earth for 1,000 years, called the millennium period. What a joy it is, and you can be partaker of every blessing of God if you're willing to come and turn from sin and receive Christ as your Savior. We'd love to hear from you and help you. 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
2: Who is this God who is challenging you and me to live in submission to His divine authority? It's interesting, when God began to speak to Moses there at the burning bush, when He said to him, I am the God of your father, the God of Abraham, the God of Isaac, and the God of Jacob. Then Moses hid his face, for he was afraid to look at God. God got his attention, and the first thing he did, having gotten his attention, was to identify himself. God knew that it was very important for Moses to know the God that is the person who was calling him. One of the reasons so many people are so uncommitted is they don't know this God.
1: For help and hope from God's Word, go to intouchcanada.org.
3: There are a lot of people who've decided they're going to live their lives the way they want to live them, do what they want to do, and there comes a time in their life when they haven't prayed, don't know how to pray, not sure they even believe in God. They may have a lot of stuff. They may have a lot of money, a lot of this, a lot of that. But when you're empty in your heart and you don't have God and you can't pray to God and know that He's hearing and answering your prayer,

0: are in serious trouble.
1: King Saul had a lot going for him. He was tall, handsome, and as Israel's first king, he was powerful and wealthy. He had a very promising beginning, but made some very poor decisions that led to a disastrous ending. Today on In Touch, the teaching ministry of Dr. Charles Stanley will see how to avoid Saul's mistakes and keep from getting out of step with God.
0: What happens when a person gets out of step? We've been talking about walking in step with him, and we talked about what is required of that. And second, what can you expect? And then, how do you walk through those difficult times in step with him? Well, the question now is, what about what happens when you get out of step? When you choose to walk without him in your life, or walking out of step, out of sync, ignoring him, doing it your own way. And I want to turn with you to 1 Samuel. And in 1 Samuel, here is a perfect example of a young man who had it all together. It couldn't have been better for him. He had everything going for him. And he chose to walk not in step with God's plan and purpose for his life, but out of step. I'm not going to read you a passage of Scripture because I want to take you through these chapters and show you what happened in the life of Saul and apply it to your life and my life because it is so applicable. Now watch what happens. The Scripture says that Samuel, the prophet, God told him to go to Jesse's house and choose one of his sons to take Saul's place because I've rejected Saul. So he goes to his house and he says, Jesse, they had a sort of a big dinner. He says, I want you to bring in all your sons and let me meet them. So he brings them all in, and the first one that comes in is a tall, handsome guy, and so Samuel says, this must be the one. God said, he's not the one. So he went through all of his brothers, and finally he said, well, Jesse, is this all of them? He said, well, sort of. He said, one of my youngest son's out there in the sheep field, but he's just got a bunch of sheep out there. He said, call him. Well, his name was David. Now, you know the story. So he calls David in, and God says, he's the man. So he appoints David. So David is still shepherding sheep, and then he goes down to meet his brothers, and there's this big warfare going on. The Philistines on one side of the valley, and the Israelites on the other side, and here's Saul, and he's scared to death, and he's the king, and he's the commander, and all of his soldiers are all afraid. And so young David, the shepherd boy, walks up, and the first thing that happens is his brother says, What are you doing here? Why don't you go back to your few sheep? Which was another cutting way to say, you know, you only have a few sheep out there. Anyway, he says to Saul, I'll take the challenge. And Saul says, put on my armor. I don't need any armor. He knew what his armor was God, and his weapon was the sling, but it was the Spirit of God in that stone. So now you saying the Spirit of God dwells stones? No. That's not what I meant by that. I'm saying it was going to hit his target. And so he goes out and he slays Goliath, makes him a big hero. Well, then Saul says, well, I want him to serve me. So he brings him into his fold, and he's serving Saul, and he goes out and fights for Saul and plays on the harp for Saul and so forth. But here's a big mistake. When he came back, for example, from fighting with Goliath, the Scripture says in the 18th chapter that it so happened when he came back that the women sang as they played and said, Saul has killed his, slain his thousands, and David his 10,000s. Can't you imagine how they put emphasis on the 10? Saul has killed his thousands, David has killed his 10,000s. Then Saul became very angry, for this saying displeased him, and he said, they've ascribed to David 10,000, but to me they have ascribed thousands. Now what more can he have but the throne? Now the Scripture says in verse 10, it came about on the next day that an evil spirit from God came mightily upon Saul and raved in the midst of the house with his hand as usual. David was playing his harp, and a spear was in Saul's hand, and he hurled the spear toward David to pin him to the wall, and he missed. Now let me say this about spears. In those days, they were heavy. In those days, they were long. In those days, they were very sharp. And a man who could throw one a very long ways and hit a bullseye. And when it hit you, it just go right on through you. He intended to kill David. And if you'll notice what the Scripture says that

an evil spirit from God. Now, does that mean that God sent an evil spirit to kill David? No. What that really means is that God allowed what was going on inside of him to overcome him. And here we see when this comes on to Saul, which is not some disease, but listen, what's going on inside of him? His jealousy. That you put pride and disobedience and guilt, and then there is jealousy. Here's this young shepherd boy when he's been anointed the king, and here's this young shepherd boy coming on the scene, and he tries to kill him. Now, let me tell you something. Jealousy is a dangerous thing. It can be jealousy over little things. Listen, jealousy wrecks marriages. It wrecks businesses. It wrecks friendships. It wrecks all kind of things. And this is what's happening. He's very, very jealous of him. And listen to this now. So in verse 20 of the 18th chapter, now Michal, Saul's daughter, loved David. When they told Saul the thing was agreeable to him, so Saul said, I'll give her to him that he may become a snare to him and that the hand of the Philistines may be against him. And so this is another attempt to get rid of David. And so then, for example, the scripture says in the 9th verse of the 19th chapter, now there was an evil spirit from the Lord on Saul as he was sitting in his house with his spear in his hand, David playing his harp. And Saul tried to pin him to the wall again with a spear, but he slipped away out of Saul's presence so that he struck the spear into the wall and David fled and escaped. Then Saul sent messengers to David's house. That is, he sent a group over there to kill him. He tried to kill him himself twice, set him up in the war to kill him, and now he sent some of his soldiers to kill him. And so that doesn't work either. Well, he and Jonathan are best friends. One of the things about companionship and friendship that you read in the Bible, that the friendship between Jonathan and David were awesome. Because what happened is their love for each other separated Jonathan from his own father Saul, because he asked him in the scripture, he said, why are you trying to kill him? He serves you. He's gone to battle. He's fought for you. He's done all of these things for you. Why are you trying to kill David? And of course, he doesn't have a reason for that, but here's what happens. Jonathan answered Saul, his father, and said to him, why should you put him to death? What's he done? Then Saul hurled his spear at him to strike him down. So Jonathan knew that his father decided to kill him. Look what's happened. His pride and his disobedience, and now his jealousy is just eating him alive. It's tearing him up on the inside. He's not only jealous of David, but now, and trying to kill him, but it's reached the stage he's willing to kill his own son because his son loves David. Jealousy will destroy you. Jealousy eats like, it's like termites. It's like acid to a person's soul and heart and mind and spirit. And yet it goes on day after day among people. For example, here's a wife who gets jealous of her husband. Maybe she has a reason, if there's a sense of reason of jealousy. Maybe she has no real reason, but she's jealous of something. She doesn't like the attention he gets, maybe. She doesn't like where he is in life, and she doesn't like this, and she doesn't like that. Or the man who can be just as jealous of his wife, he brags about how beautiful she is, but then he hates every guy that looks at her. So jealousy is a terrible thing. It's so insidious, and it's deep down inside, and it gnaws and eats and churns away. Well, that's what's going on inside of him. When that's going on inside of a person, they can't think right. They don't make wise decisions. They don't think right. And they're certainly not thinking about God. They're not spending time in the Word. They're not spending time in prayer. If they were, they'd be confessing their sin before Almighty God, but they're not. There's no sense of repentance in here. Even though he says, oh, I've sinned, but there's no evidence that he has changed. He started out being prideful. Deliberate, willful disobedience until his jealousy absolutely destroys him. He can't make a wise decision. And now he makes the fourth big mistake. And here's what he does. A person who seeks unwise counsel, ungodly counsel, steps out of the will of God. Here's what he does. He goes to a witch, to a fortune teller, to a soothsayer. And he says to his men, he says, find me somebody like that. And because here's what had happened. He tried to pray. God didn't answer his prayer in this 28th chapter. God didn't answer his prayer. God didn't give him any dreams. The Urim and Thummim, which the priest would use to find the Lord's will, that wasn't working. And now Samuel died. The prophet died. David's gone. And here he is. And God's not

answering his prayer. Now, I want you to think about this. There are a lot of people in that shape who've decided they're going to live their lives the way they want to live them, do what they want to do, and there comes a time in their life when they haven't prayed, don't know how to pray, not sure they even believe in God, friends are gone, money's gone, or the reputation's gone, whatever it is, and the truth is they don't have anything. They may have a lot of something, stuff. They may have a lot of money, a lot of this, a lot of that, but when you're empty in your heart and you don't have God and you can't pray to God and know that He's hearing and answering your prayer, you are in serious trouble. And this is where Saul is at this point. So they find this woman. And so he goes into her, and naturally she knows that it's against the law. In other words, three times in the Old Testament, you destroy soothsayers, fortune tellers, as we would say, those people, those witches, those diviners, they're not to be left alive. And so she knows this. And she says, you're jeopardizing my life. And he promises her that she's going to be okay and no problem. And finally, she discovers who he is. And so here's what he said. He said, I want you to bring up somebody from the dead to speak to me. I'm going to explain this in a minute. Bring up somebody. And so somehow she brought up Samuel. And of course, she was absolutely shocked herself. And when she saw this, he says, what is the form? And so she said, it's an old man wrapped in a robe. And then Samuel said to Saul, why do you disturb me by bringing me up? Saul answered, I'm greatly distressed, for the Philistines are waging war against me, and God has departed from me and no longer answers me. Listen, when you feel like that God has departed from you and no longer answers you, the last thing in the world you want to do is to live your life in such a way that you come to that place in life that you don't have God. Listen, you're going to die. You have a whole eternity out there. It's all gloom. It's all dark. You have no assurance whatsoever because you have rejected the living God. You do not have to do that. If that's what you've been doing, you need to repent of your sins and turn to Christ and let Him forgive you of your sin and set you in the right path. So what happens is Samuel speaks to him and tells him what's going on. And he says to him, you didn't obey the Lord. You did not execute His fierce wrath on Amalek. So the Lord has done this thing to you. And he tells him some other things are going to happen to him. And finally, the scripture says that Saul immediately fell full length upon the ground and was very afraid because the words of Samuel, there was no strength in him. He ate no food, and this was it. Now, did this woman bring up Samuel the prophet? And the answer is no. Because that means, first of all, the devil, because certainly God wouldn't do it, there was the devil, first of all, would never preach the message that Samuel preached to him. So what is this? This is God allowing a manifestation of Samuel, and God spoke to him the truth. It wasn't Samuel doing the speaking. It was God speaking through this manifestation. It was a miracle, no question, because Jesus spoke with Moses and Elijah. And so that was a miraculous moment in Jesus' life. Now, think about this. If the devil could disturb us in heaven, then there's something wrong. So there's no question that something happened here. There's no question that God spoke through all of this, but it wasn't because she brought up anybody out of the dead. So here's what you have. You have this man who had everything going for him. And what happens? He decides he can handle it, takes credit, disobeys God, didn't acknowledge the authority of the prophet, chooses to deliberately disobey God with the Amalekites. And then jealousy sets in. And then ultimately, because listen, he's so consumed by it at this point, he goes to the witch and he gets this message. And she says to him, in one way or the other, it's all over. And then the 31st chapter of 1 Samuel, the last chapter, says that the Philistines in verse 1 were fighting against Israel, and the men of Israel fled from before the Philistines and fell slain on Mount
Gilboa. The Philistines

overtook Saul and his sons, and the Philistines killed Jonathan and Abinadab and Malchishua, the sons of Saul. The battle went heavily against Saul. The archers hit him. He was badly wounded by the archers. So he said to his armor bearer, run the sword through him, and he wouldn't do it. And so he fell upon his own sword, killed himself, and then the armor bearer killed himself. And when they found him, cut off Saul's head and carried it through the Philistine army as their victor. What a horrible way to end life. And let me say this to you, and be careful how you listen. If you have never trusted Jesus Christ as your personal Savior, you're not a Christian. Do you realize that you're guilty of idolatry? You say, I'm not guilty of idolatry. Well, let me ask you this. If God the Father, through His Son Jesus Christ, is not God in your life, you have decided to be God in your life.

0: I pray to God, but you may pray to him, but you know what? Saul prayed to him, but it didn't work because he was living in absolute disobedience to God. And there are many people who think, well, no, I'm not a Christian, and I don't read the Bible and do those things, but I believe in God, and God's going to hear my prayer. There's not a single verse in the Scripture to defend that kind of praying. I'm not being critical. I want you to see that it's not going to work because God says it won't work. He hates the things that destroy those whom he's created. If you want life at its best, you acknowledge the living God through his son, Jesus Christ. You say, well, I believe in God, but not Jesus. Think about this. The resurrection of his son was God's shout to the world. He's told you the truth. He is the way. Now follow him. I want to encourage you, if you've never trusted Jesus as your Savior, to ask him to forgive you of your sins, not on the basis of how good you're going to be, but on the basis of the cross. He died and shed his blood for you and me in order that you and I could do what? That we could walk in step with him, that we could experience life at its best, that we could have the kind of life that he intended for us to have. And I encourage you, look at your life. And likewise, if you are a believer, know that you are. Is there pride lurking in your heart? Are there areas in which you know that you are absolutely disobeying God and rationalizing it? Well, everybody does it. Nobody's perfect. Oh, my friends, I mean, what do you expect? All the Christians aren't saints. We agree that we are not perfect. We are saints, but not perfect. Rationalization doesn't work. You may think all these things, but the bottom line is this. When will you accept the truth of God's word and live an obedient life and watch him do his best in your life? It's yours for the asking, but he won't force it. It's a loving invitation, so strong that he let his son die and be crucified for your sins and mine, to say, this is how much I really love you, no matter who you are. And Father, how grateful we are for your patience and love and forgiveness. And how we do pray today that the Holy Spirit will take this message and drive it deep into people's hearts. If there are believers, to acknowledge, are these things to be found in my life? If there are those who've never trusted Christ, to ask themselves the question, where is my present lifestyle leading me? There is an end. There are consequences. Enable them, Father, to be honest and make a wise decision to trust you. In Jesus' name, amen.
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3: Today's scripture reading is Revelation chapter 19, verses 11 through 16. And I saw heaven opened, and behold, a white horse, and he who sat on it is called Faithful and True, and in righteousness he judges and wages war. His eyes are a flame of fire, and on his head are many diadems, and he has a name written on him, which no one knows except himself. He is clothed with a robe dipped in blood, and his name is called

0: the word of God, and the armies which are in heaven, clothed in fine linen, white and clean, were following him on white horses. From his mouth comes a sharp sword, so that with it he may strike down the nations, and he will rule them with a rod of iron. And he treads the winepress of the fierce wrath of God, the Almighty. And on his robe and on his thigh, he has a name written, King of Kings and Lord of Lords.
1: Scripture declares Jesus is the King of Kings and Lord of Lords. This isn't merely a title, it's the reality of who he is. The same Jesus who entered Jerusalem humbly on a donkey will one day return in power and glory. Every knee will bow and every tongue will confess that he is Lord. When Christ returns, he won't come alone. Believers and angels will accompany him on that great day. If you have placed your faith in Jesus, you share in his victory and will reign with him. This is the fulfillment of God's promise that his people will participate in his kingdom. One day Jesus will rule on this earth in perfect righteousness, but even now he comes to reign in the heart of every believer. Salvation is just the beginning of all the blessings the Lord has in store for us. Who rules your life? Who guides your decisions and directs your path? The Creator has a plan and purpose for your life, and he longs to reveal them to you as you walk with him in trust and surrender. When we submit to Christ's loving authority, we discover freedom, not restriction. Then we can experience the joy of living as God intended for his children.
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1: There are a lot of people behind the scenes that facilitate the spread of the gospel. Here's a moment with Charles Stanley.
2: Now, Paul's writings are absolutely incomparable. There's nothing like it. But what good would they do if he wrote them and they remained in a prison cell? Or after a while, those who governed the prison said, let me have those old manuscripts and let me throw them away. Let me burn them. Tychicus took the message to these many churches. Each of those churches was very important. And the truth is this, Tychicus was very important in the ministry of the Apostle Paul. And personally, I think about the people around me who helped me. I could never do what I do without them. Every single one of them is important. And you see, oftentimes, those who are serving in places that may be less prominent feel like that what they're doing is less important. It is not less important. I don't know where you serve the Lord, in your church or maybe in some ministry. What you do is very important in the eyes of God. There's no such thing as less than. No such thing as being unimportant. We're all important. We have different roles. Every single role is important in the eyes of God. So I simply want to say to you, God's call to us is the call to be faithful to whatever he requires of us. The rewards are not always according to the size, as far as we're concerned. It's our faithfulness, doing our best. That's what God's looking for. So I would simply ask you, what way are you serving to spread the gospel of Jesus Christ? Whatever it may be, don't underestimate it. If God's called you to do that, it is very important. And remember, obey God, leave all the consequences to him.
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Did you know that God's name is never mentioned in the book of Esther? But we can see his obvious handprints marking every page of Esther's story. Today on Insight for Living, Chuck Swindoll continues his study of this fascinating Old Testament heroine. In this next portion of our study, we'll discover that although God's name isn't identified, he's quietly orchestrating events, people, and circumstances to clearly illustrate his control. Maybe you're struggling to see God's hand in your life story right now. Chuck titled this reassuring message, God's Surprising Sovereignty.

I've never met a person who didn't feel pity for Job. I mean, here was a man godly in heart and righteous in life and lifestyle who had his entire world crash in on top of him for no apparent reason. And the pain became unbearable. And all because of satanic cruelty and God's strange allowing of it to happen, the man became like a tiny wounded mouse in the paws of a big cat, almost played with. And the hardest part of it all was not the pain, that was bad enough, but it was this mysterious sense of God's silence which played out in Job's life as God's absence. It occurred to me that it must have been like swimming on a vast lake and getting about 100-150 yards offshore toward dusk, and suddenly a freak fog rolls in over the lake and surrounds you, and you're trapped in this tiny circle of sight. But the fog has diffused light, so you can't even tell where the sun is going down, and you begin to swim. You think toward the shore, but you're not sure. And then you turn and you panic and swim in another direction, and you again have lost your orientation. You don't know where land is. You panic. Your heart rate increases, and you decide maybe to float to conserve strength, and it gets dark. And the only way you're going to be safe is by hearing a voice. Faint though it may be, you need a voice. You need to have someone calling from the shore. And you could then point yourself in that direction and swim rapidly and find safety and comfort and relief. Something like that sense of lostness swept over Job as he sat in the rubble of what was once a beautiful landscape. His ruined ranch was before him, and his children now fresh graves on a windswept hill. He lost everything. Everything he owned, virtually everything he was, and now finally his health. And he sits in ashes.

and he cannot hear God's voice. It's like a fog. It's like a tiny little space of sight, and not knowing where, to say nothing of why, that he writes in his journal, third chapter, words that could easily be criticized by people sitting in a place of comfort, good health, and ease. He opened his mouth and cursed the day of his birth and said, "Let the day perish in which I was born, and the night which said, a boy is conceived." Verse 11. "Why did I not die at birth, come forth from the womb, and expire?" Those are words from the lake. Those are words in the fog. Those are words that come from a man who doesn't know why. And God won't speak. And he is alone. And he is worse than dead. He is alive in his misery. Look at the end of that third chapter, verse 24. "My groaning comes at the sight of my food, and my cries pour out like water. For what I fear comes upon me, and what I dread befalls me. I am not at ease, nor am I quiet, for I am not at rest, but turmoil comes." Don't criticize Job until you've been there. It is the worst kind of existence. Bad enough to have everything gone and to have your body covered with sores from your head to your feet, but to hear no voice from God. From that moving account of a man's misery, let me shift gears to a realm that is not nearly so measurable and realistic. Let's move from this real world to a realm some might call philosophical. And for the next few minutes, I want you to think with me about time. Time. I would like to contrast our time with God's time. You and I are locked in a cage that causes us an enormous amount of struggle and confusion. We are in a tiny space on this lake of life called the present, because our entire perspective is gauged from this moment where we find ourselves. We speak of the past and the future, because our world of time, to begin with, is objectively measured. You want to know the hour or minute of the day? You look at your watch. You want to know the day of the week? You look at your calendar. Easily marked, carefully measured. You want to know the past year? You look into the diary or the journal you've been keeping, and you have a record of how things were. Objectively measured. Second, time for us is consciously accountable. Events are seen. They are dated. People are visible. Things are tangible. It is in a realm of sight, smell, touch, hearing, feeling. It is a very real realm, this accountable realm, and if we want to get it straight, we can ask several others who are accurate witnesses, and they saw it or they were there, and they can account for it. It is in a world of the tangible and the visible. Third, time is rarely ignored or overlooked. Oh, we daydream and we sleep. But aside from those momentary lapses, we may have a little mental lapse in the midst of a busy day where we lose track of time, but not often. Most of us know about every hour of the day pretty close to the exact time, because that is our world, and it is very real, measurable, and understandable, and conscious. God is not like that at all. His workings are not on the basis of that. As a matter of fact, we are in this realm of life on planet Earth that has its own realm of time, and you leave it instantly when you move beyond it, and he lives beyond it. I thought of this when I read this account. On the night of February 23, 1987, an astronomer in Chile observed with his naked eye the explosion of a distant supernova, a blast so powerful

that it released as much energy in 1 second as our sun will release in 10 billion years. Did that event truly occur on February 23, 1987? Well, only from the perspective of our planet. Further investigation revealed, actually the supernova exploded 170,000 years prior to our 1987. But the light generated by that faraway event traveling almost 6 trillion miles a year took 170,000 years to reach our galaxy. And we noticed an explosion. God is in that realm. There is no night where he lives. Maybe you heard the comic story of foolish scientists who made plans to send a rocket to the sun. Someone said, "You're going to burn up." "No," they answered, "we're going at night." God has no night. God has no day. God has no month. God has no year. God has no past, present, or future. He transcends it all. And he operates in a realm that is transcendent. We see history like a sequence of still frames moving from one to another, like the passing of a movie. God sees all the movie, all at once, in a flash, along with billions and trillions of others going on at the very same time. He is beyond it all, which makes our little bit of space on the lake seem terribly much like a cage called time. Isn't it easy to sing it? In his time, God makes all things beautiful in his time. It's 11:45, Lord. Lord, please show me every day. He has no day. That you're teaching me your way. He has a way. And you do just what you say in, now we're talking, your time. Now, immediately, we have a problem. Our problem is that we read life wrongly. It must be read in the panorama of God's mind and through God's perspective, but we are finite creatures. So we are left in a fog. In disappointment with God, we read these words. No matter how we rationalize, God will sometimes seem unfair from the perspective of a person trapped in time. Only at the end of time, after we have attained God's level of viewing, after every evil has been punished or forgiven, every illness healed, and the entire universe restored, only then will fairness reign. Then we will understand what role is played by evil and by the fall and by natural law in an unfair event like the death of a child. Until then, we will not know and can only trust in a God who does know. He continues, we remain ignorant of many details, not because God enjoys keeping us in the dark, but because we have not the faculties to absorb so much light. At a single glance, God knows what the world is about and how history will end. But we time-bound creatures have only the most primitive manner of understanding. We can let time pass. Not until history has run its course will we understand how all things work together for good. Faith, then, means believing in advance what will only make sense in reverse. And that's hard. That is hard. It's as hard as moving from the chorus, in his time, God makes all things beautiful in his time, on Sunday, to the real world of pain and loss and hardship and earthquakes and floods and death on Tuesday or Wednesday or Friday. So what do we do? How

How do we live in a fog without panic? How do we make it in this little space, not knowing where the shore is, and especially during the times when we do not hear a voice? Well, we need help in discovering how God works. The book just before Job is the book of Esther, and it's quite a book. It's the only book in the Bible where God isn't named, but you haven't had to worry about that because I've named him all the way through these messages. And I brought to your attention the ending of the book. You see, they didn't know about it in the third chapter or fourth chapter. I've read the book, and you have too. And so we're able to read in reverse and give them peace and comfort and tell Mordecai to wait and rest and to tell Esther she'll move when it's God's moment, because we're able to read it into it because we have the book. And the book is written from the perspective of no planet specifically, but God's transcendent presence generally. So when we come to chapter 3 and we find that there's a sustained period of silence where the king promotes Haman, you and I want to say, no, don't do it. You'll be sorry. He's a bad guy. He hates the Jews. He's going to work out a murderous plan. Don't promote him. But he promotes him, and there's no voice from the shore. Verse 6 of chapter 3, he seeks to destroy all the Jews who are in the whole kingdom of Ahasuerus. And the king of all things plants his ring in the clay, and he sends the message by edict across the kingdom of Persia. And the Jews now live in the fear that they will die by the end of the year. And God's silent. He doesn't say a word. He doesn't speak. He doesn't even stop them. Must have been like living in Paris when the Nazis came. How could they come? How could they take us? We are Frenchmen. But they came and they killed. And God was silent. Mordecai tries to motivate Esther and she's hesitant, and we want to say, Esther, get at it. You're the queen. You can make a difference. I know. I read where you did a little later. Do it. And she doesn't do it. Not right away. And God is silent. She asks that they might fast and pray for her. And they do. And she decides to do something. And in the meantime, Haman, aggravated at Mordecai, builds gallows that are going to hold the carcass of Mordecai till he rots. And nobody stops him. Let me tell you something. Had we lived then in that little place of the lake, we'd have wondered, where is God? Just like Elie Wiesel in his book Night stands as a child, viewing all the sights of death and smelling it from the ovens. And the man behind him says, where is God now?

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1: Here is the final line of the Psalms. Let everything that has breath praise the Lord. Praise the Lord. Here is the full group to sing, Praise the Lord, sing hallelujah.

The Bible has the answer. We search the Bible in order to find answers to questions that are before us today. Question number one. Have miracles and other workings of the Holy Spirit ceased today? We need to go back into the Old Testament and consider very carefully the timeline that is there. It spans well over 2,000 years. It actually spans about 6,000 years of time in the Old Testament, but most especially we zero in on 2,000 years from the time of Abraham right through to the time of Christ. And at varying points, there was a stirring of God's Spirit, and at other times, the word is visions were rare. I believe that that is equally true for these 2,000 years since the New Testament was written and since Christ walked this earth. I take you to Habakkuk chapter 3 and verse 2,

where it says, I have heard, Lord, I have heard the report about you, and I fear, O Lord, revive your work in the midst of the years, in the midst of the years. Make it known, in wrath, remember mercy. Habakkuk the prophet, he cries out to the Lord saying, Lord, revive your work, stir once again. Let there be a mighty working of your spirit. I also take you to Matthew chapter 12, verse 39, and chapter 16, verse 4, which gives a very similar word. Jesus said, an evil and adulterous generation craves for a sign. Very often we find that people are craving for a sign. They are craving for miracles. But Jesus' word on it was, an evil and adulterous generation craves for a sign, yet no sign will be given to it but the sign of Jonah the prophet. And finally, John chapter 20 and verse 29. This is Jesus' words to Thomas. He says, because you have seen, do you believe? Have you believed? Thomas said, I'm not going to believe unless I see the nail print in his hand and I put my hand into the spear wound in his side. And Jesus says, blessed are they who did not see and yet believed. We need to be careful about clamoring for miracles and extra stirrings of the Spirit of God. Do they take place? I believe they do. I believe they legitimately take place, although there are many fraudsters about in this realm. But we especially cry, Lord, in the midst of the years, remember mercy, revive your work, stir by your Spirit in our hearts, and work mightily in this world. Question number two. I was married, then I was a widower, I remarried. My wife has a similar story. She was married, she was widowed, and now we are married. How does all of this work out in heaven? In Mark chapter 12, it's as though Jesus anticipated this very question. There were some who came to Jesus and they said to him, look, we've got this story about seven weddings and eight funerals. Seven weddings, eight funerals. There were seven brothers who, according to the Leviticus law of the Old Testament, they, each of them, married the same woman, and each of them successively died. And then in this resurrection Jesus, they didn't believe that there was a resurrection, but they said, Jesus, this resurrection you're talking about, if each of those brothers were married to the same woman, in the resurrection, whose wife will she be? In Mark chapter 12, verse 25, when they rise from the dead, they neither marry nor are given in marriage, but are like. They are like. They are not angels. They are like in this regard. They are like angels in heaven, in that they do not marry. We do not marry in heaven. Some people might say, well, that sounds a little bit dull. Is heaven going to be dull? I assure you, it will by no means be dull. Thank you for these questions. If you have a question, send it to us. Our mailing address, Faith to Live By, Box 426, Winnipeg, Manitoba, R3C2H6. The Ladies Trio now comes to sing, The Lord is Lifted Up.

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Matthew chapter 21. When they had approached Jerusalem and had come to Bethphage at the Mount of Olives, then Jesus sent two disciples, saying to them, "Go into the village opposite you, and immediately you will find a donkey tied there, and a colt with her. Untie them and bring them to me. If anyone says anything to you, you shall say, 'The Lord has need of them,' and immediately he will send them." This took place to fulfill what was spoken through the prophet, "Say to the daughter of Zion, behold, your king is coming to you, gentle, and mounted on a donkey, even on a..."

sat on the coats. Most of the crowd spread their coats in the road, and others were cutting branches from the trees and spreading them in the road. The crowds going ahead of him and those who followed were shouting, "Hosanna to the Son of David! Blessed is he who comes in the name of the Lord! Hosanna in the highest!" When he had entered Jerusalem, all the city was stirred, saying, "Who is this?" And the crowds were saying, "This is the prophet Jesus from Nazareth in Galilee." We continue to ask and answer the question, who is this man who has come among us, who has ministered so miraculously, who has spoke so authoritatively, and now comes to Jerusalem for the final time, knowing that he will die there? Why did he not take another road? Why did he not avoid Jerusalem of all places, and particularly at this time? Why did he not go and save his skin? It is because he was the Son of God who had come particularly and specifically for this time, for this purpose, to this point on the map. Jesus, he was coming to offer himself as the atoning sacrifice for your sin and mine, for the sin of the world, and Jesus knew that the hour had struck. It was not 3 years previous. That was not the time. But Jesus knew that now was the time and that he was to present himself there in Jerusalem. It was an amazing day. The disciples, I'm sure, were flustered earlier in Jesus' ministry when he comes to Capernaum and he has such an excited crowd among the people. But Jesus, when the disciples find him the next morning, he has gone out to a secluded place and he is praying there. And the disciples, with such joy, they say, "Jesus, everyone is looking for you." And they're saying, "Jesus, your star is rising. It is shooting up." But Jesus says to them, "Let's go somewhere else. I need to minister there as well, for that is the very reason why I have come." And off he goes. I'm sure the disciples could hardly believe it. Why leave an enthusiastic crowd who are singing your praises? Jesus would continue to gather people and they would flock to him from every direction. But as the weeks and months wore on, soon the crowd started to thin, and I'm sure that was a heaviness to the disciples. They said, we're just not drawing the crowds like we used to draw. Jesus, you're speaking and saying things that are confusing people, and they're evaporating, they're fading away. But now, here once again, as they enter into Jerusalem, I'm sure the disciples were beside themselves saying, "The good old days are back again." Here, Jesus is being lauded. He is being applauded. He is being praised as he should be. He is being welcomed, not just in some small Galilee town. He is being welcomed here in Jerusalem, the very center of spiritual power, the very center of the Jewish universe. He was being welcomed by the people. And we ask the question, who is this? The people, Matthew records, say, "This is Jesus. He's the prophet from Nazareth in Galilee." I submit to you that he is infinitely more than that. That was the word on the street, and not always is the word on the street the correct word. It's not perfectly accurate. If we back up, however, to verse 5 of Matthew chapter 21, we hear Matthew putting his finger right down on the prophecies that we read from
Isaiah and from Zechariah,

He says, this took place, this triumphal entry into Jerusalem, and exactly the way in which it happened, this took place to fulfill what was spoken through the prophet. Say to the daughter of Zion, say to Jerusalem, behold, your king. Who is the king of the Jews? Was Jesus? Indeed, he was. He was the king of all the universe, and most especially the king of the covenant people from the Old Testament. He was the king of the Jews. And the prophet says, behold, your king is coming to you. Is he coming with a club? Is he coming with a spear? Is he coming to knock you down? No. See how he comes. Gentle and mounted on a donkey, even on a colt, the foal of a beast of burden. The disciples did all that they possibly could to elaborate and to garnish the occasion. They put their coats upon the animals. They laid their coats as a carpet along the way. People, they cut down palm branches and waved them or put them also down in order to pad the way to welcome Jesus. Jesus, the King, he was coming not to reign in this world. He was not there to oust somebody. He was not there to form a coup d'etat. He was there to give himself. He was the one who had come to offer himself that he might be the king of every heart, because of people having been cleansed from their sin, that they had been renewed on the inside and transformed by the power of God. This is a different king, a radically different king than the kings of this world. He comes to be the servant, first of all, before he takes his throne. He comes to offer himself. He comes to give himself. And what does he ask of us who would wish to be his citizens? He asks that we surrender our lives into his hands. He asks that we no longer hold our lives to ourselves, but that we say, yes, Lord, you are welcome. Not every conquering king has certainly been welcomed into the territory in which they have been powerfully overcomers. But Jesus, he comes with an open hand, not with a clenched fist. He comes with an open hand. Into that open hand, both of them, they drove nails. Into the feet that had come to proclaim good news of great tidings, they drove nails. Into his side, right up underneath his heart, they drove a spear. They said, we do not want to have anything to do with this one. But you see, he was taking the sin of the entire world upon him. Oh, do you not see who this is? We ask the question, who is this man? And we answer with, he is not simply a man, he is God. He is not simply a wise teacher. He is the one who has been to heaven. He has been there for all eternity past. And he has come to speak the words of God's love to us. And not only to speak those words, but also to show the love of God. The depths of God's love, the extent of God's love. Will you receive of that love today? And will you be transformed by the power of God, that you might be what you could never be, clean, that you might be guilt-free, that the old burden might roll away? Would you come to him today and know of his blessing and know of his life within?

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0: It's as Canadian as maple syrup, toques, and poutine. 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

a dream. And he dreamed he was walking along the beach with the Lord. Across the sky flashed scenes from his life. For each scene, he noticed two sets of footprints in the sand. One belonged to him, and the other to the Lord. When the last scene of his life flashed before him, he looked back at the footprints in the sand. And he noticed that many times along the path of his life, there was only one set of footprints. He also noticed that this seemed to happen at the very lowest and the saddest times of his life. This really bothered him, and he questioned the Lord about it. Lord, you said that once I decided to follow you, you'd walk with me all the way. But I've noticed that during the most troublesome times in my life, there's only one set of footprints. I don't understand why, when I needed you the most, you'd leave me. The Lord replied, "Oh, my precious, precious child. I love you, and I would never leave you during your times of trial and suffering. When you see only one set of footprints, I didn't leave you. It was then that I carried you."

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1: Hi, I'm Dr. John Neufeld, and you're listening to Back to the Bible, Canada's Bible Minute. 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
1: 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Allow me please to conclude your evening of inspiration with music of faith, hope and love, and words of encouragement, comfort and peace for your night. I'm Brother John, your host. We begin our program this evening with a song by the Rolands. They sing, "It's No Wonder Why I Sing."

This next song was written by singer-songwriter Vep Ellis. It's titled, The Love of God. It's sung for us now by The Hoppers.

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1: Thank you, and welcome back to our second hour of Night Watch. I'm Brother John, your host. I'll be with you to midnight. Have you ever wondered what the best thing that you can do for Jesus is? Listen, as the Wisnants sing, "The Best That I Can Do."

Hey, this is Nick Akin with the Akins, and I just wanted to share with you the story behind our radio single, Neil. My dad was actually out shopping with my mom, and he called me, and he said, Nick, do you have a pen? Now, I know when my dad says those words, Nick, do you have a pen, that means he sees something that he believes is going to make a great song, and he's usually right. And so I ran and got a pen, I came back, and he said, Nick, I'm looking at this

plaque. And I remember him telling me that the plaque said something to the effect of, "When life gets too hard to stand, kneel." And I thought, man, that would make a great song. So I immediately got to work on it, and I just felt like God was just pouring out lyrics, pouring out the melody, and I'm so proud of how it turned out. And what I love about this song is, although it's fun and upbeat, it has such a strong message. And so many times I've been guilty of, when I'm going through hard times, I start looking around instead of looking up. And Jesus is the answer. No matter what we go through, no matter how hard times get, it's so important that we stay on our knees in prayer and just seek after God. And so that's what this song's all about, and I hope it encourages you today. Hope you enjoy our radio single.

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1: The Apostle Paul says in Scripture, "For I am not ashamed of the gospel of Christ, for it is the power of God to salvation for everyone who believes." Dear Christian, we need to join together and lift up the cross.

Family from their CD Living with the Light On, Lift Up the Cross. And now here's the group Cross for Crowns. They tell us to keep living for Jesus. Here's a group from Grand Prairie, Alberta called White Harvest singing a song titled Restore Me.

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You know, that's not just a theological statement. It's the response of a grateful heart to a God who is your Father and who loves you no matter what. You see, God meets us in the place of our need, and He meets us with grace. Here's how someone says it. We always say Jesus is all.

0: 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When Jesus is all we've got, then we know Jesus is all we need. Do you know what God does? He brings someone he loves to the point of real need. Perhaps in a relationship with someone you love, a parent or a child. Maybe in a marriage that's on the rocks, or when there are overwhelming financial problems. Sometimes in even allowing great sin and shame when we stumble and fall. It's then that we begin to understand that Jesus is really all we need.
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If you've enjoyed our program, we'd like to hear about it. 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Thanks for listening. Until next time, I'm Brother John. Good night.

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4: Good morning. This is Kirsty Hansen back with the 5-day forecast. This morning we're looking at a mix of sun and clouds with a high of 36 and a low of 20 later on. Tomorrow, Saturday, and Sunday, we'll see sun and clouds with showers and highs from 32 to 27. Then on Monday, sun and clouds with a high of 23. 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
3: Good morning. This is Kirsty Hansen back with the 5-day forecast. This morning we're looking at a mix of sun and clouds with a high of 36 and a low of 20 later on. Tomorrow, Saturday and Sunday, we'll see sun and clouds with showers and highs from 32 to 27. Then on Monday, sun and clouds with a high of 23. 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
2: Good morning. This is Kirsty Hansen back with the 5-day forecast. This morning we're looking at a mix of sun and clouds with a high of 36 and a low of 20 later on. Tomorrow, Saturday and Sunday, we'll see sun and clouds with showers and highs from 32 to 27. Then on Monday, sun and clouds with a high of 23. 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
5: Good morning. This is Kirsty Hansen back with the 5-day forecast. This morning we're looking at a mix of sun and clouds with a high of 36 and a low of 20 later on. Tomorrow, Saturday and Sunday, we'll see sun and clouds with showers and highs from 32 to 27. Then on Monday, sun and clouds with a high of 23. 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

0: 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The Swift Cup. 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
4: Good morning. This is Kirsty Hansen back with the 5-day forecast. This morning we're looking at a mix of sun and clouds with a high of 36 and a low of 20 later on. Tomorrow, Saturday, and Sunday we'll see

0: Sun and clouds with showers and highs from 32 to 27. Then on Monday, sun and clouds with a high of 23. 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
4: Good morning. This is Kirsty Hansen back with the 5-day forecast. This morning we're looking at a mix of sun and clouds with a high of 36 and a low of 20 later on. Tomorrow, Saturday, and Sunday, we'll see sun and clouds with showers and highs from 32 to 27. Then on Monday, sun and clouds with a high of 23. 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
2: Good morning. This is Kirsty Hansen back with the 5-day forecast. This morning we're looking at a mix of sun and clouds with a high of 36 and a low of 20 later on. Tomorrow, Saturday and Sunday, we'll see sun and clouds with showers and highs from 32 to 27. Then on Monday, sun and clouds with a high of 23. 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
4: Good morning. This is Kirsty Hansen back with the five-day forecast. This morning we're looking at a mix of sun and clouds with a high of 36 and a low of 20 later on. Tomorrow, Saturday, and Sunday we'll see sun and clouds with showers and highs from 32 to 27. Then on Monday, sun and clouds with a high of 23. 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
2: Good morning. This is Kirsty Hansen back with the 5-day forecast. This morning we're looking at a mix of sun and clouds with a high of 36 and a low of 20 later on. Tomorrow, Saturday, and Sunday we'll see sun and clouds with showers and highs from 32 to 27. Then on Monday, sun and clouds with a high of 23. 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
2: Good morning. This is Kirsty Hansen back with the 5-day forecast. This morning we're looking at a mix of sun and clouds with a high of 36 and a low of 20 later on. Tomorrow, Saturday, and Sunday we'll see sun and clouds with showers and highs from

0: 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Then on Monday, sun and clouds with a high of 23. 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

0: Out here, the handshake still means something. The work's tough, the people tougher, and the soundtrack's pure country. 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
2: Good morning. This is Kirsty Hansen back with the 5-day forecast. This morning we're looking at a mix of sun and clouds with a high of 36 and a low of 20 later on. Tomorrow, Saturday and Sunday, we'll see sun and clouds with showers and highs from 32 to 27. Then on Monday, sun and clouds with a high of 23. 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

0: pizza as Canadian as maple syrup, toques, and poutine. The Swift Cup. 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
3: Good morning. This is Kirsty Hansen back with the 5-day forecast. This morning we're looking at a mix of sun and clouds with a high of 36 and a low of 20 later on. Tomorrow, Saturday and Sunday, we'll see sun and clouds with showers and highs from 32 to 27. Then on Monday, sun and clouds with a high of 23. 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
1: Good morning, I'm Hayden Michaels. The Chinook School Division says it continues building new pathways to address teacher shortages across southwest Saskatchewan. Superintendent of Human Resources Ken Gehringer.
2: As much as we knew this was coming, we wanted to get our ducks in a row and figure out a means by which we could put people in front of kids.
1: Gehringer says Chinook has expanded the use of temporary teaching permits for university graduates without education degrees, helping to fill classroom vacancies while building future staffing capacity. The division has also introduced extra classroom training and mentorship supports for those employees. You can learn about other recruitment strategies on SwiftCurrent Online. A classic horror film and car show are teaming up next month in Gull Lake. Dead Prairies Productions is bringing the 1983 Stephen King classic Christine to the SWT Lyceum Theater on June 13th alongside a car show operated by the Road Cruisers Car Club. President of Dead Prairies Productions, Devin Oman, says that the event has been years in the making.
3: Back in 2019, we actually were going to show Christine with Pet Sematary, the remake. And then, unfortunately, my good friend and the former manager of the Lyceum Theater passed away that week. So we had a canceled event. And I tried a few other times throughout the years to try to get the rights for Christine, but it was a bit of a challenge.
1: The evening will also feature a barbecue fundraiser supporting the theater. A new historical fiction novel by a Southwest-raised author is aiming to breathe life into the story of John Cabot and the roots of Canada's beginnings. Victor James Phillips, formerly of Abbey and now living in Medicine Hat, says his novel titled John Cabot, Commander, was released earlier this week and is already available through Friesen Press.
4: Experience a sweeping drama that inspired kings and the intrigue that drew navigators into epic voyages to discover unknown lands. The age of exploration brought to life with authentic characters, vivid real-life experiences, intimate relationships, and the powerful 15th-century geopolitical drama that led to the formation of Canada.
1: Phillips says that the book is the first in a series called The Spinners of Destiny. Conservatives are calling on Ottawa to reverse planned closures of federal agriculture research stations, pointing to a new House of Commons Agriculture Committee report. Conservative Shadow Minister for Agriculture and Agri-Food, John Barlow, says that the recommendation follows weeks of testimony from farmers and ranchers, scientists, and agricultural experts across the country.
5: It was unanimous from every agriculture stakeholder we had, every agriculture expert we had at the committee, that these closures are a very bad policy decision. This was clearly not well thought out by the government. They did not do their due diligence in terms of the ramifications of these closures.
1: You can read more on Barlow's criticisms of liberal spending on SwiftCurrentOnline.com under the Ag News section.
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1: The SwiftCurrent 57s opened a new WCBL season Thursday night with a new coach and a rebuilt roster. New head coach Jared Franklin.
6: What I can say is we've got a very good group of guys, high character guys. I think this is a group of guys that people are going to like and are going to be easy to root for in the community.
1: Franklin says recruiting has been the primary focus since taking over, with 29 players already committed for the summer. The 57s host Moose Jaw and Mitchell Field starting at 7:05 tonight. In the Junior Prairie Gold Lacrosse League, the SwiftCurrent Wolverines host Moose Jaw. It's one of three games left on the regular season schedule for SwiftCurrent. Wolverines captain Ryder Smith.
7: Should be a tight game. They're a good team, so it's going to be good.
1: The 6-3 Wolverines host the 3-3 Mustangs at 8 p.m. at S3 Arenas West. A big night for Southwest Saskatchewan connections at the Memorial Cup. Former SwiftCurrent Home Hardware Legionnaire Cade Rudig scored and added an assist as Everett blanked host Kelowna 4-0 last night. Former Bronco Ryland Gould also dressed for the Silvertips, who improved to 2-1 in the tournament and clinched a semifinal berth. Former Broncos Peyton Kettles and Dawson Gerwing were in the lineup for Kelowna, which finished winless in the tournament. And if something's happening in your community, from breaking news to big game scores, make sure to tell us first. Give us the call to 306-773-NEWS or visit SwiftCurrentOnline.com and click on Submit News.
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1: For today, an orange heat warning in effect as it's looking like 35 degrees for the high with a mix of sun and cloud and a chance of a thunderstorm in the afternoon. For tonight, still warm out at a low of 21 degrees and partly cloudy with another chance for thunder. Tomorrow, we're going to be seeing a high of 35 with a mix of sun and cloud and risk of thunderstorms again in the afternoon.

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The fresh

0: Saturday, it's going to be 27 with a mix of sun and cloud and a good chance of rain. Sunday, another chance for rain, getting to a high of 22, with Monday bringing a mix of sun and cloud and a high of 20 degrees. For local news, weather, and sports, make sure to download your Swift Current online app.
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0: Joe Wetzel and Jesse Murph, High Road on Country 94.1, Country 1490. Good morning. It is Chris along with you here on the show, powered by Canadian Tire. Thanks so much for tuning in with me today. 6:09 right now and 19 currently sitting in Swift Current. That's a temperature right now. Shaunavon at 16, and there is an orange warning for heat. We have upgraded from yellow. 35 degrees is the expected high today. And with 35 degrees, as always, there is a risk of a thunderstorm in the afternoon in both Swift Current and the Shaunavon area. Whether or not we see it, yet to be seen, but the risk is certainly there. 19 overnight, 21 in Swift Current overnight, and Friday once again hitting a high of 35 degrees. And then rain is forecast basically from Friday night all the way through until Tuesday. Is it going to happen? No idea, but you can get more details on the Canada West Harvest Center local weather page on Swift Current Online and see what the weekend holds for you. Well, we got lots going on in the show today. It's going to be a busy one. We've got our friends from the Redneck Bennies stopping on by. They have got an exciting showcase of games happening this Saturday that we're going to be chatting with them a little bit more about, so stay tuned for that. Our friends from the Windscape Kite Festival stopping by as well to talk about some volunteer opportunities in the Swift Current Drag Races return this weekend. We have an opportunity to chat with Brian all about that and invite you all out to go and catch those. 7:40 is going to bring birthdays, anniversaries, and 7:50 is higher or lower for your chance to qualify for the 25K payday presented by Pioneer Co-op. Lots going on in the show today. Do stay tuned. We're going to have some fun. Music coming right around the corner. Little Tucker Wetmore is up next.
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5: For today, an orange heat warning in effect as it's looking like 35 degrees for the high with a mix of sun and cloud and a chance of a thunderstorm in the afternoon. For tonight, still warm out at a low of 21 degrees and partly cloudy with another chance for thunder. Tomorrow, we're going to be seeing a high of 35 with a mix of sun and cloud and risk of thunderstorms again in the afternoon. Saturday, it's going to be 27 with a mix of sun and cloud and a good chance of rain. Sunday, another chance for rain, getting to a high of 22, with Monday bringing a mix of sun and cloud and a high of 20 degrees. For local news, weather, and sports, make sure to download your Swift Current online app.
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0: That's the Recklaws and Honky Talkin' About on Country 94.1, Country 1490. Good morning, it's Chris along with you here on the show, powered by Canadian Tire. Appreciate you tuning in with me this morning. 619 right now and 19 degrees already outside here in Swift Current, 16 in Shaunavon, and an orange warning for heat. And I'm assuming if it ever gets to a red warning, the Kool-Aid ban dies.
1: Yeah,
0: it would. It
1: melts.
0: Puddles.
1: No, if it ever gets to a red warning, that's your sign to turn your deep freeze into a sitting room.
0: Yeah, that's a fair point. That's probably the only option at that point.
1: And for legal reasons, that is humor. Don't do that.
0: Yeah. Not a good realistic plan. Please don't.
1: Yeah. Anyways, no. How are you enjoying the heat, Chris?
0: I hate it.
1: Yeah.
0: I hate it.
1: Yeah.
0: I don't like this heat. Nope. I don't enjoy it at all. I get headaches because of the heat. I was a miserable... Ask my wife. I was horrible yesterday afternoon. How are you doing?
1: Yeah.
0: I don't want this heat. I am comfortable in 23 degrees.
1: Yep.
0: About 23, 24. That's
1: fine.
0: Like my perfect temperature.
1: Yep. Well, good news. This weekend, we're hitting the 20s, the low 20s. So,
0: yeah, but there's going to be a lot of rain involved. So,
1: well, you know, we could use it after, you know, the unending heat that we've had.
0: Yeah, after Turkey Roaster 101, we could probably have some liquid.
1: Yeah. Yep. Yep. Yep. As somebody with built-in insulation, I'm over it.
0: That's a fair point.
1: Otherwise, in the news today, we've got the Chinook School Division doing some teacher recruitment initiatives, and they're going to be going through on that. You can read about it on Swift Current Online. Some interesting stuff. They've got some non-teacher education roles there, basically. So they're bringing in people with university degrees that aren't teaching specifically and offering them supports in order to help fill some of the gaps in the system.
0: Could you teach?
1: You know what? I think I could. I think I could. My wife's a teacher.
0: Okay.
1: I listen to her talk about it all the time. And from what I understand, it's mostly telling kids, no, you can't fight that other kid. And no, you can't yell at that kid. And no, we can't argue about that.
0: Here's the thing, though. Here's why I don't think that you would be a successful teacher.
1: Why is that?
0: It's because the second anybody in your class was like, poop, you would just be like, just point at him and laugh. Tell me I'm wrong.
1: Well, no, you're not wrong because I'm laughing now.
0: Anyway, cool story by Chinook.
1: Yeah, and then Dead Prairies is partnering with the Rogue Cruisers to bring the classic horror film Christine to the SWT Lyceum Theater on June 13th. So that's pretty cool stuff right there. Devin Ullman talked about how previously they were trying to bring that to the SWT Lyceum Theater when the then manager passed away, and it kind of put a whole stop to the thing. But a few years later here, he's got it back on track. The project's ready to go. And with the car show, that's pretty cool. And the invitation is out there for anyone with a era-appropriate vehicle to bring it out to the show. That way it can be a little more authentic.
0: It's kind of like having Jaws but watching it in a pool.
1: Yeah.
0: You know what I mean?
1: Which is something he has done, actually.
0: Yeah. It's cool. It's cool.
1: No, actually, I was talking to the Rogue Cruisers, Corey Schultz, and he was saying how quite a few of the car guys out there, like himself, have definitely had a few cars with a bit of Christine in them. Just absolute nightmares to work on. So he's encouraging people to bring those ones out, and we'll see how many of them get stuck in the parking lot.
0: There we go.
1: And then a new historical work of fiction here. It's based on real life history, I guess. John Cabot there is the central character. It's by a guy who was originally from Abbey. So that's kind of neat.
0: Yeah, very cool stuff.
1: Yeah, and then John Barlow talking about some of the pushback we're seeing for the shutting down of agricultural research centers here in the country. More on all these stories is on SwiftCurrentOnline.com. And if there's a story you can't find on SwiftCurrentOnline.com, then SwiftCurrentOnline.com wants to hear from you. 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
0: Say it five times fast right now. Go.
1: No.
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1: Good morning, I'm Hayden Michaels. A new online education pathway could help strengthen teacher recruitment in Southwest Saskatchewan.
2: The University of Regina has gone ahead with a Bachelor of Education online degree, whereby folks who have a minimum of a bachelor's degree can get an after degree Bachelor of Ed.
1: Chinook School Division Superintendent of Human Resources Ken Gehringer was saying that the program will allow potential teachers to train closer to home. Several current temporary teaching permit holders have already enrolled. It's part of the teacher recruitment strategy at Chinook. Gehringer expects graduates from that program could begin entering classrooms within roughly 18 months. The Rogue Cruisers Car Club is partnering with Dead Prairies Productions and the SWT Lyceum Theater for a special car show and movie night in Gull Lake next month. Co-founding member of the Rogue Cruisers, Corey Schultz, says that the event will combine classic cars, burgers, and the horror film Christine. He invites people to bring out their rides, especially if they are era appropriate to the film.
3: That would be kind of cool. I mean, I've had enough cars that you were pretty sure are possessed when you start working on them, so you never know. I think every car out there has a little bit of a Christine side to it.
1: The car show will run from 4 p.m. to 6 p.m. June 13th, with the movie beginning at 6:30 p.m. A writer raised in Abbey released his first public novel, John Cabot, Commander, earlier this week, which explores the true story of one of history's key figures in the formation of Canada. Victor James Phillips shares that after years of working abroad, he began researching to write his book 8 years ago, which is the first in the series of historical novels titled Spinners of Destiny.
4: Optimistic, I'm confident that people will enjoy it. They will come away with a greater sense of identity with Canada, and I hope that it contributes to Canadian unity and identity.
1: The novel is already available through Friesen Press, which will eventually be sold at most major bookstores. Conservatives say that the Liberals' decision to close 3 Agriculture and Agri-Food Canada research stations and 4 research farms could weaken food security and eliminate critical research programs. Conservative Shadow Minister for Agriculture and Agri-Food, John Barlow, says the impact this will have will far outweigh the projected $230 million in savings over the next 10 years.
5: It's a very minuscule savings for the impact that this will have on Canadian agriculture when you are shutting down key research and innovation stations. The consequences for agriculture will be potentially catastrophic. This is the heartbeat of Canadian food production.
1: He says research tied to local soils and climates cannot be replaced elsewhere.
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1: A fresh start is the goal for the Swift Current 57s heading into the 2026 season. New 57s head coach Jared Franklin.
6: You know, we obviously want to be successful and we want to do well. And yeah, I think the nice thing about summer baseball is that you can flip a roster and a team pretty quickly. So hopefully we can do that in 1 year.
1: The club missed the playoffs last year after winning only 10 games, but Franklin believes summer baseball allows teams to improve quickly. He feels they are a high-character group as they get set for the first game of this new era under Franklin. The 57s open the season tonight at Mitchell Field against the Moose Jaw Miller Express. It's also Swift Current versus Moose Jaw in lacrosse tonight. The Wolverines will be hosting the Mustangs in Junior Prairie Gold Lacrosse League play. Swift Current is 6-3 on the season, while Moose Jaw is 3-3. The Wolverines only have 3 games left on their schedule, with 2 of them against Moose Jaw. Game time is 8 p.m. tonight at S3 Arenas. The Everett Silvertips are moving on at the Memorial Cup. Former Swift Current Legionnaire Cade Rudig led the way with a goal and assist in Everett's 4-0 win over Kelowna. Former Bronco Ryland Gould also helped Everett finish round-robin play with a 2-1 record. Meanwhile, former Broncos Peyton Kettles and Dawson Gerwing saw the tournament end as Kelowna dropped to 0-3. Everett will play in Friday's semifinal for a chance to play Kitchener in the championship game. From local news,

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0: For today, an orange heat warning in effect as we're hitting a high of 35 with a mix of sun and cloud and a chance of thunder in the afternoon. For tonight, partly cloudy and not really cooling down, getting to a low of 21. For tomorrow, you're going to see a chance of thunder in the afternoon, getting to a high of 35 degrees. Saturday, the cool down begins, getting to a high of 27 with a mix of sun and cloud and a chance of rain. Sunday, similar conditions at a high of 22. Monday, 20 degrees and a mix of sun and cloud. Local news, weather, and sports, always on SwiftCurrentOnline.com.
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0: Going back to 1989 with a little Dwight Yoakam. Guitars, Cadillacs on Country 94.1, Country 1490. Hello and good morning, 6:42, here in the show, powered by Canadian Tire. Thanks for tuning in with me this morning. My name is Chris. 19 degrees in Swift Current this morning. Shaunavon currently sitting at a temperature of 17 with an orange warning for heat currently in effect. It is getting up to a high of 35 degrees today. So if you are outdoors for any purpose or reason, this will be an easy day to burn. Extreme heat can be very dangerous. Of course, check for early signs of exhaustion. If so, it could include headache, nausea, dizziness, thirst, intense fatigue, etc. So just be careful and cautious about that, because you never know what could come with this kind of heat. Down to 19 degrees tonight, overnight, with 35 the expected high on Friday once again. All the details are available in your 5-day forecast coming just around the corner, so stay tuned for that. 7:50 this morning, we are going to be playing Higher or Lower for the 25K payday presented by Pioneer Co-op. This is your opportunity to be able to qualify for the 25K payday and to have your chance to win a share in $25,000 in gift certificates from businesses all across the province. It's a pretty sweet deal, and it doesn't take much to qualify. Again, we play a game where we give you a price of an item. You have to tell us if you believe the actual retail price is higher or lower than the price we provided to you. That game comes up at 7:50, so make sure you stay tuned for your chance to play and qualify to potentially win big with the 25K payday.
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4: For today, an orange heat warning in effect as we're hitting a high of 35 with a mix of sun and cloud and a chance of thunder in the afternoon. For tonight, partly cloudy and not really cooling down, getting to a low of 21. For tomorrow, you're going to see a chance of thunder in the afternoon, getting to a high of 35 degrees. Saturday, the cool down begins, getting to a high of 27 with a mix of sun and cloud and a chance of rain. Sunday, similar conditions at a high of 22. Monday, 20 degrees and a mix of sun and cloud. Local news, weather, and sports, always on SwiftCurrentOnline.com.
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Sully Burrows and Put It On Me on Country 94.1, Country 1490. Good morning. My name is Chris. Appreciate you tuning in with me here in the show 651 right now as we roll on, getting that much closer to your information update. News, weather, and sports is all coming around the corner in just a few moments' time, so stay tuned for that. Plus, on the way after 7 o'clock, we're going to be chatting with our friends from the Redneck Bettys. They are going to be popping by the show. We're going to talk about their roller derby showcase coming up on Saturday. Going to be lots of fun to chat with them. Birthdays, anniversaries at 7:40. Higher or lower, your chance to qualify for the $25K payday is coming up at 7:50 as well. So lots coming up here in the show in the next hour. Street sweeping, if you are in the northeast side, the city of Swift Current is going to be doing a few touch-ups with the residential street sweeping program. They're going to be coming around the northeast side of the city and cleaning up any areas that they may have missed previously. And of course, as always, they do ask if you are in said locations, just please have your vehicle moved off the street between 8 and 4:30 so they can get through and make sure everything gets all cleaned up. Information update, news, weather, and sports with

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3: Conservative Shadow Minister for Agriculture and Agri-Food, John Barlow, says opposition to federal research station closures is unanimous across the ag sector. The Liberals announced the closure of 3 research stations and 4 satellite research farms earlier in the year. Barlow says after weeks of House of Commons Ag Committee hearings, farmers, scientists, and industry groups all agree the decision is wrong.
4: It was unanimous from every agriculture stakeholder we had, every agriculture expert we had at the committee, that these closures are a very bad policy decision. This was clearly not well thought out by the government. They did not do their due diligence in terms of the ramifications of these closures. And one of the recommendations that we had from our report and our study that we've submitted to the government is that the Liberal government halt this decision to close these research centers and keep them open.
3: For Golden West, I'm Glendalee Allen Vossler.
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1: Good morning, I'm Hayden Michaels. Internships remain one of Chinook School Division's strongest teacher recruitment tools. Superintendent of Human Resources, Ken Geringer.
2: That is something I thank our teachers for, because without our teachers being willing to take on interns in our school division, there's no possible way that we would have the number of interns that we have typically year to year. And
1: Geringer says the division hosted 19 interns this school year, with regular hires between 80 and 90% of them into future roles. Chinook has also expanded recruitment efforts outside of Saskatchewan, attending career fairs at universities in Regina, Saskatoon, Calgary, and Medicine Hat. Geringer says that recruitment remains active with positions still open heading into the fall hiring season. A screening of the cult classic horror film Christine is coming to the SWT Lyceum Theatre in Gull Lake next month. Dead Prairie's productions producer Devin Oman says securing the rights to show the film took years of work and that it has special significance for him.
3: I would say the reason I really want to show Christine is because I really liked the work that John Carpenter did in the movie. And another personal detail is that it used to be my dad's favorite movie of all time. I personally haven't watched it since my dad passed away in 2016, so it's going to be a very emotional watching that probably.
1: The June 13th event will also feature a public car show being hosted by the Rogue Cruisers, with proceeds supporting the theater. The Age of Enlightenment, International Espionage, Betrayal, and Discovery come together in a historical novel by a Southwest-raised writer that was released on Monday. Victor James Phillips, a former resident of Abbey, explains John Cabot, Commander.
4: Historical fiction, so the

0: characters are made real. It had good reviews of the mix of dialogue and scenes and so on. So it brings to life the bit of dry history. It dispels, in a way, a lot of the facade that we have around Christopher Columbus and kind of put our own Canadian explorers, the people who discovered Canada, way in the background.
1: Phillips says that he hopes people who read the book will come away with a greater sense of Canadian identity and unity. The Conservatives continue to push the Liberal government to stop and reverse the closure of three agricultural research stations along with four satellite farms. Conservative Shadow Minister for Agriculture and Agri-Food, John Barlow, says the recent House of Commons Ag Committee report showed the work done at these sites is critical.
2: We had, you know, dozens of experts come to Ottawa and testify before our Agriculture Committee, including scientists from India Head, municipal politicians from that region, certainly from across Canada. You know, experts on science and innovation in terms of agriculture and agri-food production, and just highlighted the importance of the work that's being done at these research centers.
1: One of the programs being cut is Canada's only federal organics research program at AAFC's Swift Current Research Station.
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1: The Swift Current 57s opened a new WCBL season Thursday night with a new coach and a rebuilt roster. New head coach Jared Franklin.
4: What I can say is we've got a very good group of guys, high character guys. I think this is a group of guys that people are going to like and are going to be easy to root for in the community.
1: Franklin says recruiting has been the primary focus since taking over, with 29 players already committed for the summer. The 57s host Moose Jaw and Mitchell Field starting at 7:05 tonight. In the Junior Prairie Gold Lacrosse League, the Swift Current Wolverines host Moose Jaw. It's one of three games left on the regular season schedule for Swift Current. Wolverines captain Ryder Smith.
5: Should be a tight game. They're a good team, so it's going to be good.
1: The 6-3 Wolverines host the 3-3 Mustangs at 8 p.m. at S3 Arenas West. A big night for Southwest Saskatchewan Connections at the Memorial Cup. Former Swift Current Home Hardware Legionnaire Cade Rudig scored and added an assist as Everett Blanked host Kelowna 4-0 last night. Former Bronco Ryland Gould also dressed for the Silvertips, who improved to 2-1 in the tournament and clinched a semifinal berth. Former Broncos Peyton Kettles and Dawson Gerwing were in the lineup for Kelowna, which finished winless in the tournament. And if something's happening in your community, from breaking news to big game scores, make sure to tell us first. Give us the call to 306-773-NEWS or visit swiftcurrentonline.com and click on Submit News.
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1: For today, an orange heat warning in effect as it's looking like 35 degrees for the high with a mix of sun and cloud and a chance of a thunderstorm in the afternoon. For tonight, still warm out at a low of 21 degrees and partly cloudy with another chance for thunder. Tomorrow, we're going to be seeing a high of 35 with a mix of sun and cloud and risk of thunderstorms again in the afternoon. Saturday, it's going to be 27 with a mix of sun and cloud and a good chance of rain. Sunday, another chance for rain, getting to a high of 22, with Monday bringing a mix of sun and cloud and a high of 20 degrees.

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1: Dallas Smith and Hardy, Some Things Never Change on Country 94.1, Country 1490. Hello and good morning. It is Chris along with you here in the show, powered by Canadian Tire. Thanks so much for tuning in with me today. Swift Current sitting at 18 degrees and sunshine right now. Shaunavon's plus 17 with sunny skies. There is an orange warning in effect right now for heat. 35 is the expected high today and tomorrow as well. We got a couple more days of this extreme heat that we've been sitting in before it starts to cool come the weekend. Saturday, Sunday, and Monday. All that in southwest Saskatchewan, Swift Current, Shaunavon, and everywhere else. Forecasting rain. We could expect to see some rain coming in, which would be great. After this kind of heat, certainly having some showers would be an absolute benefit. Full details available by checking out the Canada West Harvest Center local weather page on Swift Current Online. Joining us this morning in the Country 94.1 Country 1490 Morning Show, from the Redneck Bennies, we've got Panic and Punchy along with us. Good morning.
2: Good morning.
1: How are you ladies doing today?
3: Great.
2: Yeah, good.
1: Excellent. So we're getting excited this Saturday. It is Roller Derby Showcase time, and it's a whole lot of action happening at the Innovation Plex. Let's talk about it.
2: Yeah, absolutely. We have all of our friends from Saskatoon coming down, three different teams.
1: Absolutely. So everything gets kick-started at 1:30 with game number one. And kind of tell us who's playing and when are they playing.
3: That will be our Redneck Betties, our adult team, versus the Killabees, which is the female-identifying team out of Saskatoon.
1: Right on. So that's game number one. Game number two is the Rah Rah Riots and the Bridge City Bruisers. And those are the juniors, correct?
2: Yeah, absolutely. The juniors. They are all ages from 7 to 17.
1: Absolutely. I know one junior I'll be cheering for specifically. Trax Skellington. That's my our middle child that'll be kicking some butt in the Rah Rah Riots.
2: Absolutely.
1: Looking forward to that. And then a little bit of a treat in the evening as well, too. What's the evening about?
3: It is the inaugural home game for our co-ed team, the Jugheads, against Saskatoon's Northern Pikes.
1: So talk a little bit about the co-ed team, because like you said, it's the inaugural matchup, so this is a first for the Betties and the crew.
2: Yeah, absolutely. So we've always had a woman-identifying team, the Redneck Betties, and there used to be a second team, the Veronicas, which was also female-identifying. And we've had we've played lots of games as a co-ed team under the Betties banner, but we finally decided that it was time that we made a co-ed team and gave it its own name. So we went with the Jugheads, and we're keeping the pink as a little bit of a nod to the Veronicas.
1: Absolutely. And this is actually kind of cool to see. There was a weekend tournament in Saskatoon not that long ago that I had an opportunity to come and attend because we had our girls were playing in it, and they had a co-ed team up there, which was really kind of cool to see everybody playing together.
2: Yeah, absolutely. There's actually quite a few co-ed teams out there, and the Northern Pikes just happen to be one of our friends, so they're going to come down and help us kick off our new team.
1: Right on. So, again, the first game is at 1:30. Admission cost, what does that look like?
3: $0. Entry by donation at the door.
1: Absolutely. And there will be merch and all that kind of stuff available as well?
3: Yep. And if we don't have what you want, let us know and we can get it ordered in for you.
1: Dynamite. So if people are looking for maybe more information about the roller derby here in Swift Current, the Betties and the Rah Rah Ride,

0: as well, maybe how they can take part as well. How can they do so?
1: Yeah, the best way to get a hold of us is either on Facebook or Instagram. It's the Redneck Betties or the Rah-Rah Riots.
0: Dynamite. Well, Panic Punchy, we appreciate you coming by the show this morning.
2: Thanks for having us.
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7: For today, an orange heat warning in effect as it's looking like 35 degrees for the high with a mix of sun and cloud and a chance of a thunderstorm in the afternoon. For tonight, still warm out at a low of 21 degrees and partly cloudy with another chance for thunder. Tomorrow, we're going to be seeing a high of 35 with a mix of sun and cloud and risk of thunderstorms again in the afternoon. Saturday, it's going to be 27 with a mix of sun and cloud and a good chance of rain. Sunday, another chance for rain, getting to a high of 22, with Monday bringing a mix of sun and cloud and a high of 20 degrees. For local news, weather, and sports, make sure to download your Swift Current online app.
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0: Tyler, Joe Miller, and Pillow Talkin' on Country 94.1, Country 1490. Also, Kane Brown in there beforehand, and Woman.
1: Yeah. Yep.
0: It's the song name.
1: Woman.
0: Literally, when I saw the song, and I'm like, what is it called?
1: Sounds like my grandpa calling for grandma. Woman! Woman! What? Can I have a coffee?
0: Interesting names. Interesting names. My name's Chris 725. That's not an interesting name. It's a normal name.
1: Chris? Yeah, it's boring, if anything.
0: Okay, person who is in a pit of hay. What does your name mean again?
1: Hay den literally translates to a hole in the ground full of hay.
0: Yeah, well, that's...
1: What does Chris translate to? Something pretentious?
0: Actually, it's quite a holy name, if you want to look it up.
1: I'm sure it's pretentious either way.
0: 19 degrees in Swift Current, 17 in Shaunavon right now. Thanks for tuning in to the Country 94.1 Country 1490 Morning Show. As you can tell, Mr. Michaels is joining me today. And comedy is coming Saturday, June the 6th, to the Lyric Theater. It is the Road to Frontier Days stand-up showcase that's going to be taking place.
1: Very nice. What's that going
0: to
1: entail?
0: So here's what it's all about. Funny Farms Comedy is coming to the Lyric Theater on June the 6th. They have a night of laughs with a twist. They are looking for the perfect local opener to join the lineup for Quick Dick McDick on Thursday, June 25th at the Frontier Days Grandstand.
1: Why'd your face do that when you said his name?
0: Because it's just, it's one of those names you just, I didn't want to get it mispronounced.
1: You're right. So, you wouldn't want anyone to hear you fumble the name Quick Dick McDick. That's such a serious name. You wouldn't want to mess it up. You know, such a stately presence. You know, you got the Queen of England, the President, Quick Dick
0: Quick
1: McDick.
0: Quick Dick McDick. So how this works... I gotta try and get through this now. How the winner is chosen is the final selection will be determined by a combination of guest judges and audience reactions. So come out to the event. There's gonna be a lot of different comedians that'll be there. You know, have a drink, have some laughs, and of course the energy you have will help decide who is going to move on to be the opener for Quick Dick McDick. Is that better?
1: No, it was worse.
0: Doors open at 6 o'clock. Show starts at 7. Tickets are only $10. You can get them online at lyrictheater.ca or 15 at the door.
1: I think we got to recommend Andy.
0: To be the comment. Do you want people to still stay for Mr. McDick?
1: He should go with all your guys' dad jokes, and that should be the whole set.
0: The whole set is just pure dad jokes?
1: Yeah. Yeah.
0: Yeah, but here's the thing with Andy, though, is he pauses for laughter, but he doesn't make it a comfortable pause.
1: No, he stares
0: you
1: down.
0: It's a very uncomfortable, like, if you're not laughing, I want to know why.
1: It's funny, too, because he'll do the thing where he raises his eyebrows like, eh? Eh?
0: do I give him a mercy laugh? Yeah, we'll nominate him. We'll see how that goes.
1: Yep.
0: Good times.
1: Yep, it'll be Andy and Quick Dick McDick.
0: Quick Dick McDick, followed by the Queen. Again, June 6th, mark it on your calendars, the Road
1: Hold up.
0: Frontier Days stand-up showcase,
1: Chris,
0: at the Lyric.
1: I have unfortunate news.
0: What?
1: The Queen's dead.
0: Oh, no. What is this world coming to?
1: Well, Quick Dick McDick is going to be in town, so it's coming to that.
0: There we go.
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2: Good morning, I'm Hayden Michaels. A new online education pathway could help strengthen teacher recruitment in Southwest Saskatchewan.
3: The University of Regina has gone ahead with a Bachelor of Education online degree, whereby folks who have a minimum of a bachelor's degree can get an after degree Bachelor of Ed.
2: Chinook School Division Superintendent of Human Resources Ken Geringer was saying that the program will allow potential teachers to train closer to home. Several current temporary teaching permit holders have already enrolled. It's part of the teacher recruitment strategy at Chinook. Geringer expects graduates from that program could begin entering classrooms within roughly 18 months. The Rogue Cruisers Car Club is partnering with Dead Prairies Productions and the SWT Lyceum Theater for a special car show and movie night in Gull Lake next month. Co-founding member of the Rogue Cruisers, Corey Schultz, says that the event will combine classic cars, burgers, and the horror film Christine. He invites people to bring out their rides, especially if they are era appropriate to the film.
4: That would be kind of cool. I mean, I've had enough cars that you are pretty sure are possessed when you start working on them, so you never know. I think every car out there has a little bit of a Christine side to it.
2: The car show will run from 4 p.m. to 6 p.m. June 13th, with the movie beginning at 6:30 p.m. A writer raised in Abbey released his first public novel, John Cabot, Commander, earlier this week, which explores the true story of one of history's key figures in the formation of Canada. Victor James Phillips shares that after years of working abroad, he began researching to write his book 8 years ago, which is the first in the series of historical novels titled Spinners of Destiny.
5: Optimistic, I'm confident that people will enjoy it. They will come away with a greater sense of identity with Canada, and I hope that it contributes to Canadian unity and identity.
2: The novel is already available through Friesen Press, which will eventually be sold at most major bookstores. Conservatives say that the Liberals' decision to close 3 Agriculture and Agri-Food Canada research stations and 4 research farms could weaken food security and eliminate critical research programs. Conservative Shadow Minister for Agriculture and Agri-Food, John Barlow, says the impact this will have will far outweigh the projected $230 million in savings over the next 10 years.
6: It's a very minuscule savings for the impact that this will have on Canadian agriculture when you are shutting down key research and innovation stations. The consequences for agriculture will be potentially catastrophic. This is the heartbeat of Canadian food production.
2: He says research tied to local soils and climates cannot be replaced elsewhere.
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2: A fresh start is the goal for the Swift Current 57s heading into the 2026 season. New 57s head coach Jared Franklin.
7: You know, we obviously want to be successful and we want to do well. And yeah, I think the nice thing about summer baseball is that you can flip a roster and a team pretty quickly. So hopefully we can do that in 1 year.
2: The club missed the playoffs last year after winning only 10 games, but Franklin believes summer baseball allows teams to improve quickly. He feels they are a high-character group as they get set for the first game of this new era under Franklin. The 57s open the season tonight at Mitchell Field against the Moose Jaw Miller Express. It's also Swift Current versus Moose Jaw in lacrosse tonight. The Wolverines will be hosting the Mustangs in Junior Prairie Gold Lacrosse League play. Swift Current is 6-3 on the season, while Moose Jaw is 3-3. The Wolverines only have 3 games left on their schedule, with 2 of them against Moose Jaw. Game time is 8 p.m. tonight at S3 Arenas. The Everett Silvertips are moving on at the Memorial Cup. Former Swift Current Legionnaire Cade Rudig led the way with a goal and assist in Everett's 4-0 win over Kelowna. Former Bronco Ryland Gould also helped Everett finish round-robin play with a 2-1 record. Meanwhile, former Broncos Peyton Kettles and Dawson Gerwing saw the tournament end as Kelowna dropped to 0-3. Everett will play in Friday's semifinal for a chance to play Kitchener in the championship game. From local news to local sports, we're here for your updates. 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
2: For today, an orange heat warning in effect as we're hitting a high of 35 with a mix of sun and cloud and a chance of thunder in the afternoon. For tonight, partly cloudy and not really cooling down, getting to a

0: low of 21. For tomorrow, you're going to see a chance of thunder in the afternoon, getting to a high of 35 degrees. Saturday, the cool down begins, getting to a high of 27 with a mix of sun and cloud and a chance of rain. Sunday, similar conditions at a high of 22. Monday, 20 degrees and a mix of sun and cloud. Local news, weather, and sports, always on SwiftCurrentOnline.com.
1: Thank you very much, Hayden. 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

0: That's Luke Combs and Sleepless in a Hotel Room on Country 94.1, Country 1490. Good morning to you. My name is Chris. Appreciate you joining me here on your Thursday morning, 7:42 right now. And rolling on through as the heat continues to move forward towards us. 21 degrees here in Swift Current, Shawnee, plus 19. That orange warning is very much in effect right now. 35 is the expected high on the day. Going to have a little bit of wind gusts in there as well, too. And a risk of a thunderstorm later on this afternoon. Those full details in your five-day forecast are on the way in just a few moments' time. But before we get there, it is time to do a little celebrating. It's time for birthdays and anniversaries. On this fine Thursday, May the 28th, having a look-see now at the local other celebrities that are celebrating today. Patch Adams celebrating birthday number 81 today. Patch Adams, of course, famous for dressing up as a clown and going to various children's hospitals all over the country just to entertain and give them a laugh. Also 81 years old today is John Fogerty, the legendary John Fogerty, 81 years old. And those are the other celebrities celebrating today. Having a look-see now at the local celebrities. Matthew Jacobson is celebrating birthday number 39. Happy birthday, Matthew. Enjoy your day with lots of love from Wendy, Wes, Susan, and Agnes, and more birthday wishes coming from Lisa, Lincoln, and Liam. And Brooks Bailey celebrating today as well, turning 2. Happy second birthday, Brooks, with lots of love coming from Mom and Dad. And those are your local celebrities celebrating birthdays, anniversaries today. And a big congratulations and happy birthday goes to 2 years old today, Brooks Bailey, our birthday of the day winner, earning a gift certificate to the Pioneer Co-op Bakery. Remember, we love to celebrate our birthdays, so make sure you send them along to us so we can celebrate along with you. 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Text the details to us on the Full Line Ag text line or head on over to Swift Current Online and click the greeting zone.
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4: For today, an orange heat warning in effect as we're hitting a high of 35 with a mix of sun and cloud and a chance of thunder.

0: under in the afternoon. For tonight, partly cloudy and not really cooling down, getting to a low of 21. For tomorrow, you're going to see a chance of thunder in the afternoon, getting to a high of 35 degrees. Saturday, the cool down begins, getting to a high of 27 with a mix of sun and cloud and a chance of rain. Sunday, similar conditions at a high of 22. Monday, 20 degrees and a mix of sun and cloud. Local news, weather, and sports, always on SwiftCurrentOnline.com.
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0: A Safe Place to Break from Megan Patrick on Country 94.1, Country 1490. Good morning, it's Chris along with you here on the show, powered by Canadian Tire. Thank you so much for tuning in with me today. 7:54 as we mosey on into your information update. 21 in Swift Current, 19 in Shaunavon, warming to 35. That's today and tomorrow. Hot weather expected as an orange warning for heat remains in effect. Those details available at the top of the hour with your information update. Coming up after 8 o'clock, our friends from the Windscape Kite Festival are going to be popping by. Looking forward to chatting with them.
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1: Good morning, I'm Hayden Michaels. The Chinook School Division says it continues building new pathways to address teacher shortages across southwest Saskatchewan. Superintendent of Human Resources Ken Gehringer.
2: As much as we knew this was coming, we wanted to get our ducks in a row and figure out a means by which we could put people in front of kids.
1: Gehringer says Chinook has expanded the use of temporary teaching permits for university graduates without education degrees, helping to fill classroom vacancies while building future staffing capacity. The division has also introduced extra classroom training and mentorship supports for those employees. You can learn about other recruitment strategies on Swift Current Online. A classic horror film and car show are teaming up next month in Gull Lake. Dead Prairies Productions is bringing the 1983 Stephen King classic Christine to the SWT Lyceum Theater on June 13th alongside a car show operated by the Road Cruisers Car Club. President of Dead Prairies Productions, Devin Oman, says that the event has been years in the making.
3: Back in 2019, we actually were going to show Christine with Pet Sematary, the remake. And then, unfortunately, my good friend and the former manager of the Lyceum Theater passed away that week. So we had to cancel the event. And I tried a few other times throughout the years to try to get the rights for Christine, but it was a bit of a challenge.
1: The evening will also feature a barbecue fundraiser supporting the theater. A new historical fiction novel by a Southwest-raised author is aiming to breathe life into the story of John Cabot and the roots of Canada's beginnings. Victor James Phillips, formerly of Abbey and now living in Medicine Hat, says his novel titled John Cabot, Commander, was released earlier this week and is already available through Friesen Press.
4: Experience a sweeping drama that inspired kings and the intrigue that drew navigators into epic voyages to discover unknown lands. The age of exploration brought to life with authentic characters, vivid real-life experiences, intimate relationships, and the powerful 15th-century geopolitical drama that led to the formation of Canada.
1: Phillips says that the book is the first in a series called The Spinners of Destiny. Conservatives are calling on Ottawa to reverse planned closures of federal agriculture research stations, pointing to a new House of Commons Agriculture Committee report. Conservative Shadow Minister for Agriculture and Agri-Food, John Barlow, says that the recommendation follows weeks of testimony from farmers and ranchers, scientists, and agricultural experts across the country.
5: It was unanimous from every agriculture stakeholder we had, every agriculture expert we had at the committee, that these closures are a very bad policy decision. This was clearly not well thought out by the government. They did not do their due diligence in terms of the ramifications of these closures.
1: You can read more on Barlow's criticisms of liberal spending on SwiftCurrentOnline.com under the Ag News section.
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1: The Swift Current 57s opened a new WCBL season Thursday night with a new coach and a rebuilt roster. New head coach Jared Franklin.
6: What I can say is we've got a very good group of guys, high-character guys. I think this is a group of guys that people are going to like and are going to be easy to root for in the community.
1: Franklin says recruiting has been the primary focus since taking over, with 29 players already committed for the summer. The 57s host Moose Jaw and Mitchell Field starting at 7:05 tonight. In the Junior Prairie Gold Lacrosse League, the Swift Current Wolverines host Moose Jaw. It's one of three games left on the regular season schedule for Swift Current. Wolverines captain Ryder Smith.
7: Should be a tight game. They're a good team, so it's going to be good.
1: The 6-3 Wolverines host the 3-3 Mustangs at 8 p.m. at S3 Arenas West. A big night for Southwest Saskatchewan connections at the Memorial Cup. Former Swift Current Home Hardware Legionnaire Cade Rudig scored and added an assist as Everett blanked host Kelowna 4-0 last night. Former Bronco Rylan Gould also dressed for the Silvertips, who improved to 2-1 in the tournament and clinched a semifinal berth. Former Broncos Peyton Kettles and Dawson Gerwing were in the lineup for Kelowna, which finished winless in the tournament. And if something's happening in your community, from breaking news to big game scores, make sure to tell us first. Give us the call to 306-773-NEWS or visit SwiftCurrentOnline.com and click on Submit News.
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1: For today, an orange heat warning in effect as it's looking like 35 degrees for the high, with a mix of sun and cloud and a chance of a thunderstorm in the afternoon. For tonight, still warm out at a low of 21 degrees and partly cloudy with another chance for thunder. Tomorrow, we're going to be seeing a high of 35 with a mix of sun and cloud and risk of thunderstorms again in the afternoon. Saturday, it's going to be 27 with a mix of sun and cloud and a good chance of rain. Sunday, another chance for rain, getting to a high of 22, with Monday bringing a mix of sun and cloud and a high of 20 degrees. For local news, weather, and sports, make sure to download your Swift Current online app.
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1: That's Chase Matthew and Darlin' on Country 94.1, Country 1490. Good morning, and it's Chris along with you here on the show, powered by Canadian Tire. Thanks so much for tuning in with me today, 8:09, as we mosey on through another hot one here in southern Saskatchewan. No reprieve from the heat today, there's no question about that. 21 in Swift Current, 19 in Shaunavon, heading for highs of 35 today. And that orange warning for heat, very much in effect. Those details, you can get them all by checking out the Canada West Harvest Center local weather page on Swift Current online.
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1: 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Who am I talking to?
3: Tanya. Yep.
1: Is that right? 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Tanya, is the Woodbridge 48-inch fire table, is the actual retail higher or lower than $499.99?
3: I'm going to say that it's higher.
1: And I'm going to say you're absolutely correct. It is higher. $699.99 is the total for the Woodbridge 48-inch fire table. 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
3: Awesome.
1: All right, so Tanya, hypothetically speaking, you are our big winner and get your share of $25,000 in gift cards to businesses across the province. 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
1: 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That's awesome.
3: Awesome.
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8: For today, an orange heat warning in effect as it's looking like 35 degrees for the high with a mix of sun and cloud and a chance of a thunderstorm in the afternoon. For tonight, still warm out at a low of 21 degrees and partly cloudy with another chance for thunder. Tomorrow, we're going to be seeing a high of 35 with a mix of sun and cloud and risk of thunderstorms again in the afternoon. Saturday, it's going to be 27 with a mix of sun and cloud and a good chance of rain. Sunday, another chance for rain, getting to a high of 20.

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1: That's Dean Brody and the Recklaws and Can't Help Myself on Country 94.1, Country 1490. Good morning. It is Chris Day. Wait, no, it's not.
2: It's Chris Day. Wow.
1: I got totally confused.
2: Aren't you getting big-headed over here? It's Chris Day, everybody. Let's all celebrate me, Chris Martin, the bestest guy ever. That's what you were turning into.
1: That was so great.
2: Wow.
1: I was thinking of the national holidays.
2: Hold on. Can you move your ego over? I need room to sit in here.
1: I cannot, actually. If you could leave because you're preventing my expansion.
2: of your ego.
1: Of my ego. It would be fantastic. It's Chris along with you. Thanks for joining us on a Thursday. There we go. How was that?
2: There. That was a lot better.
1: I got it all figured out now. Okay, we're going to celebrate some holidays, which is what I intended to talk about before I confused them. And it's literally a food day.
2: Oh, Chris Day is a food day.
1: Chris Day is a food day. It's a good one, though. It's National Brisket Day.
2: Oh, dude.
1: Yeah.
2: You know what? I got to tell the story about the first time me and my dad made a brisket with a smoker.
1: Okay.
2: So it was my dad and me, I should say. But anyways, we were living in the States in McGuanago, Wisconsin, right? He gets a smoker, a Traeger grill down there, gets a brisket. We're going to do this thing up. So we brine it, we season it, we do all the things you're supposed to do. Smoke it. He pulls a piece off. Here, you try it. Oh, that's pretty good. Yeah? Yeah, you try. Okay, he try. Oh, okay, we should have another piece. We ended up eating that thing, standing there like two animals for an hour.
1: Let's try it. Oh, yeah, yeah. Oh, he's trying another piece. Oh, that's a good idea, yeah.
2: That thing did not survive. So
1: what's for supper?
2: He comes home the next day with another one. And you know what happened?
1: You ate it 2 days in a row?
2: We ate the thing
1: again.
2: Oh,
1: dude. I mean, if it's done well, it's super tasty.
2: We didn't even have time to brine it. We threw it on there, smoked it, and ate it again.
1: Let me guess. Day number three, you didn't even smoke it. You just brought it home and be like, yeah, let's go like raw animals. Ah.
2: No, Dad, day three, it was like we're having salad.
1: Gotta switch it up here, son. Well, it's brisket day today, and it's also National Hamburger Day.
2: Oh, very nice.
1: Oh, yeah.
2: Yes. Hamburger Day. Yep. We actually went for hamburgers at the A&W here 2 days ago. And I got to say, I was making some jokes at the counter, and the young guy who was helping us out gave us a discount, which was very appreciated.
1: He felt bad for you, not because the jokes were good. Oh, my God. Oh,
2: it
1: man.
2: It was a penny discount.
1: This poor woman. We're going to give him a discount just because he has to put up with him.
2: So... Thanks. Thanks. I took my great, like, oh, that's a great, nice moment to, like, oh.
1: It just brought it right down to reality.
2: Once again, Chris's ego on Chris Day, destroying lives.
1: Welcome to Chris Day. Well, National Burger Day, you can celebrate. Or you can celebrate Chris Day. I'm good with either.
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1: Good morning, I'm Hayden Michaels. A new online education pathway could help strengthen teacher recruitment in Southwest Saskatchewan.
2: The University of Regina has gone ahead with a Bachelor of Education online degree, whereby folks who have a minimum of a bachelor's degree can get an after-degree Bachelor of Ed.
1: Chinook School Division Superintendent of Human Resources Ken Geringer was saying that the program will allow potential teachers to train closer to home. Several current temporary teaching permit holders have already enrolled. It's part of the teacher recruitment

0: strategy at Chinook. Geringer expects graduates from that program could begin entering classrooms within roughly 18 months. The Rogue Cruisers Car Club is partnering with Dead Prairies Productions in the SWT Lyceum Theater for a special car show and movie night in Gull Lake next month. Co-founding member of the Rogue Cruisers, Corey Schultz, says that the event will combine classic cars, burgers, and the horror film Christine. He invites people to bring out their rides, especially if they are era appropriate to the film.
1: That would be kind of cool. I mean, I've had enough cars that you are pretty sure are possessed when you start working on them, so you never know. I think every car out there has a little bit of a Christine side to it.
0: The car show will run from 4 p.m. to 6 p.m. June 13th, with the movie beginning at 6:30 p.m. A writer raised in Abbey released his first public novel, John Cabot, Commander, earlier this week, which explores the true story of one of history's key figures in the formation of Canada. Victor James Phillips shares that after years of working abroad, he began researching to write his book 8 years ago, which is the first in the series of historical novels titled Spinners of Destiny.
2: Optimistic, I'm confident that people will enjoy it. They will come away with a greater sense of identity with Canada, and I hope that it contributes to Canadian unity and identity.
0: The novel is already available through Friesen Press, which will eventually be sold at most major bookstores. Conservatives say that the Liberals' decision to close 3 Agriculture and Agri-Food Canada research stations and 4 research farms could weaken food security and eliminate critical research programs. Conservative Shadow Minister for Agriculture and Agri-Food, John Barlow, says the impact this will far outweigh the projected $230 million in savings over the next 10 years.
3: It's a very minuscule savings for the impact that this will have on Canadian agriculture when you are shutting down key research and innovation stations. The consequences for agriculture will be potentially catastrophic. This is the heartbeat of Canadian food production.
0: He says research tied to local soils and climates cannot be replaced elsewhere.
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0: A fresh start is the goal for the Swift Current 57s heading into the 2026 season. New 57s head coach Jared Franklin.
5: You know, we obviously want to be successful and we want to do well. And yeah, I think the nice thing about summer baseball is that you can flip a roster and a team pretty quickly. So hopefully we can do that in 1 year.
0: The club missed the playoffs last year after winning only 10 games, but Franklin believes summer baseball allows teams to improve quickly. He feels they are a high-character group as they get set for the first game of this new era under Franklin. The 57s open the season tonight at Mitchell Field against the Moose Jaw Miller Express. It's also Swift Current versus Moose Jaw in lacrosse tonight. The Wolverines will be hosting the Mustangs in Junior Prairie Gold Lacrosse League play. Swift Current is 6-3 on the season, while Moose Jaw is 3-3. The Wolverines only have 3 games left on their schedule, with 2 of them against Moose Jaw. Game time is 8 p.m. tonight at S3 Arenas. The Everett Silvertips are moving on at the Memorial Cup. Former Swift Current Legionnaire Cade Rudig led the way with a goal and assist in Everett's 4-0 win over Kelowna. Former Bronco Ryland Gould also helped Everett finish round-robin play with a 2-1 record. Meanwhile, former Broncos Peyton Kettles and Dawson Gerwing saw the tournament end as Kelowna dropped to 0-3. Everett will play in Friday's semifinal for a chance to play Kitchener in the championship game. From local news to local sports, we're here for your updates. 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
0: For today, an orange heat warning in effect as we're hitting a high of 35 with a mix of sun and cloud and a chance of thunder in the afternoon. For tonight, partly cloudy and not really cooling down, getting to a low of 21. For tomorrow, you're going to see a chance of thunder in the afternoon, getting to a high of 35 degrees. Saturday, the cool down begins, getting to a high of 27 with a mix of sun and cloud and a chance of rain. Sunday, similar conditions at a high of 22. Monday, 20 degrees and a mix of sun and cloud. Local news, weather, and sports, always on SwiftCurrentOnline.com.
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That's a little Riley Green and Change My Mind on Country 94.1, Country 1490. Good morning, it's Chris along with you here in the show, powered by Canadian Tire. 8:42 right now as we mosey along in a sunny, hot day already here in southern Saskatchewan. We haven't even got to 9 o'clock yet, and it's 24 degrees.

0: He's here in Swift Current. Shauneman sitting at the temperature of plus 20. Orange warning for heat in effect. It is going to get to a high of 35 today. Tomorrow as well, 35 degrees is the expected temperature. And then Saturday, essentially through Tuesday, rain is forecast in some form or another. So by the looks of things, we're going to get some wet stuff, which is great after this kind of heat. Definitely can use some moisture. Those details on your full five-day forecast coming up in just a few moments' time. But on the way to school this morning, want to say a big good morning to Delta, Kensington, and Ronnie. Three beautiful little ladies that are on the way to have a wonderful day in the classroom at school. So have a great day, and I can't wait to see you after school. Colin Powers from Magic 97 had an opportunity to chat with Eve, one of the volunteers and the coordinators from the Windscape Kite Festival, about volunteer opportunities for the upcoming event.
1: Well, the Windscape Kite Festival is fast approaching. It's coming up in June, and joining us now from the festival is Eve Boss. Good morning.
2: Good morning. How are you doing today?
1: Oh, not too bad. How are preparations coming along for Windscape?
2: They're coming along pretty steadily. We're fast approaching our festival date, so we are very excited. We are celebrating our 20th festival this year, and I'm here to talk about volunteers, so thanks for having me.
1: Yeah, Windscape absolutely cannot happen without volunteers, and you're still looking for some as we get closer to the event day.
2: Yeah, absolutely. We are a very community-oriented event, and as I said, we're celebrating our 20th anniversary this year, so our 20th festival, and we're going around to different businesses, and we're encouraging community members to join us. And different ways that you could do that is by, you could go on our website. If you click the top right hand side, we have our volunteer tab, and it'll take you right to our survey. We have our sign up sheet linked on our Instagram, and then we also can have you directly call our volunteer coordinator, Christine Siona, at 306-774-6478.
1: Now, what roles, are there any specific roles that need to be filled?
2: Honestly, we have many roles that need to be filled. Really, there's something for everyone. There's sales, you can work in the children's events, you can work out in the parking lot. So the volunteer sections, there's really something for everyone. So join while there's still spots available. We're still looking for volunteers, but lots of different roles to be filled.
1: And there's not really a big time commitment either, is there?
2: No, it's pretty flexible. You can choose different shifts, even if you want to just work one. That would be like a 9-to-1 shift. Or if you're feeling daring, you can work all of them. But we're really flexible. We're just asking people from the community to get together and, you know, team build and really help this event come together, because we really appreciate our community and building us all up and together.
1: All right. Windscape Kite Festival, June 20th and 21st. And again, how can we sign up to volunteer?
2: You can sign up by going on our website, clicking the top right-hand corner, which will link you to our volunteer tab. 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Or you can call Christine Siona at 306-774-6478.
1: All right. Anything else you'd like to add?
2: Feel free to come on down. We have our Long Days Night Music Festival. Lots of great bands, lots of great people to be around. It's hopefully going to be a very beautiful, sunny day. If not, hey, we'll pull through. But, you know, please come down. It'll be a great time.
1: Yeah, looking forward to it. Eve, thanks for coming in today.
2: Yeah, thank you so much for having me.
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1: What did you think?
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2: Well, between the Chicago Connection, Bunker 24, and Passage to Fortune, I just can't choose. 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
7: For today, an orange heat warning in effect as we're hitting a high of 35 with a mix of sun and cloud and a chance of thunder in the afternoon. For tonight, partly cloudy and not really cooling down, getting to a low of 21. For tomorrow, you're going to see a chance of thunder in the afternoon, getting to a high of 35 degrees. Saturday, the cool down begins, getting to a high of 27 with a mix of sun and cloud and a chance of rain. Sunday, similar conditions at a high of 22. Monday, 20 degrees and a mix of sun and cloud. Local news, weather, and sports, always on SwiftCurrentOnline.com.
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0: at Tennille Arts. Don't ruin flowers on Country 94.1, Country 1490. Good morning. It's Chris along with you here in the show, powered by Canadian Tire. Thanks so much for tuning in with me today. 8:55 as we get that much closer to your information update. News, weather, and sports is all coming up in just a tick, so stay tuned for that. On the way after 9 o'clock, the Swift Current 57s, they are taken to the diamond tonight. It is home opener against the Moose Jaw Miller Express. We're going to talk more about that coming up just after 9. And also play a little generation gap and hear from our friends at the Swift Current Drag Racing Association. That's all on the way.
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1: Good morning, I'm Hayden Michaels. Internships remain one of Chinook School Division's strongest teacher recruitment tools. Superintendent of Human Resources Ken Geringer.
2: That is something I thank our teachers for, because without our teachers being willing to take on interns in our school division, there's no possible way that we would have the number of interns that we have typically year to year. And
1: Geringer says the division hosted 19 interns.

0: returns this school year, with regular hires between 80 and 90% of them into future roles. Chinook has also expanded recruitment efforts outside of Saskatchewan, attending career fairs at universities in Regina, Saskatoon, Calgary, and Medicine Hat. Gehringer says that recruitment remains active with positions still open heading into the fall hiring season. A screening of the cult classic horror film Christine is coming to the SWT Lyceum Theatre in Gull Lake next month. Dead Prairies Productions producer Devin Oman says securing the rights to show the film took years of work and that it has special significance for him.
1: I would say the reason I really want to show Christine is because I really liked the work that John Carpenter did in the movie. And another personal detail is that it used to be my dad's favorite movie of all time. I personally haven't watched it since my dad passed away in 2016, so it's going to be a very emotional watching that probably.
0: The June 13th event will also feature a public car show being hosted by the Rogue Cruisers, with proceeds supporting the theater. The Age of Enlightenment, International Espionage, Betrayal, and Discovery come together in a historical novel by a Southwest-raised writer that was released on Monday. Victor James Phillips, a former resident of Abbey, explains John Cabot, Commander.
2: Historical fiction, so the characters are made real. It had good reviews of the mix of dialogue and scenes and so on. So it brings to life the bit of dry history. It dispels, in a way, a lot of the facade that we have around Christopher Columbus and kind of put our own Canadian explorers, the people who discovered Canada, way in the background.
0: Phillips says that he hopes people who read the book will come away with a greater sense of Canadian identity and unity. The Conservatives continue to push the Liberal government to stop and reverse the closure of three agricultural research stations along with four satellite farms. Conservative Shadow Minister for Agriculture and Agri-Food, John Barlow, says the recent House of Commons Ag Committee report showed the work done at these sites is critical.
3: We had, you know, dozens of experts come to Ottawa and testify before our Agriculture Committee, including scientists from India Head, municipal politicians from that region, certainly from across Canada. You know, experts on science and innovation in terms of agriculture and agri-food production, and just highlighted the importance of the work that's being done at these research centers.
0: One of the programs being cut is Canada's only federal organics research program at AAFC's Swift Current Research Station.
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0: The Swift Current 57s opened a new WCBL season Thursday night with a new coach and a rebuilt roster. New head coach Jared Franklin.
5: What I can say is we've got a very good group of guys, high character guys. I think this is a group of guys that people are going to like and are going to be easy to root for in the community.
0: Franklin says recruiting has been the primary focus since taking over, with 29 players already committed for the summer. The 57s host Moose Jaw and Mitchell Field starting at 7:05 tonight. In the Junior Prairie Gold Lacrosse League, the Swift Current Wolverines host Moose Jaw. It's one of three games left on the regular season schedule for Swift Current. Wolverines captain Ryder Smith.
6: Should be a tight game. They're a good team, so it's going to be good.
0: The 6-3 Wolverines host the 3-3 Mustangs at 8 p.m. at S3 Arenas West. A big night for Southwest Saskatchewan connections at the Memorial Cup. Former Swift Current Home Hardware Legionnaire Cade Rudig scored and added an assist as Everett blanked host Kelowna 4-0 last night. Former Bronco Ryland Gould also dressed for the Silvertips, who improved to 2-1 in the tournament and clinched a semifinal berth. Former Broncos Peyton Kettles and Dawson Gerwing were in the lineup for Kelowna, which finished winless in the tournament. And if something's happening in your community, from breaking news to big game scores, make sure to tell us first. Give us the call to 306-773-NEWS or visit SwiftCurrentOnline.com and click on Submit News.
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0: For today, an orange heat warning in effect as it's looking like 35 degrees for the high with a mix of sun and cloud and a chance of a thunderstorm in the afternoon. For tonight, still warm out at a low of 21 degrees and partly cloudy with another chance for thunder. Tomorrow, we're going to be seeing a high of 35 with a mix of sun and cloud and risk of thunderstorms again in the afternoon. Saturday, it's going to be 27 with a mix of sun and cloud and a good chance of rain. Sunday, another chance for rain, getting to a high of 22, with Monday bringing a mix of sun and cloud and a high of 20 degrees. For local news, weather, and sports, make sure to download your Swift Current online app.
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0: 26. The funeral service for Mr. Wayne Shannon of Hazlett, Saskatchewan will take place on Friday, May 29th, 2026 at 10:30 a.m. from the Hazlett Hall in Hazlett, Saskatchewan. 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

at CRZY, Dallas Smith on Country 94.1, Country 1490. Good morning. My name is Chris. Appreciate you tuning in with me here on the show, powered by Canadian Tire, as we roll through another hot one here in Swift Current and Shauneman today. 20 degrees right now in the Shauneman area. Swift Current sitting at 24, heading for 35. There is an orange warning for heat in effect right now. It is going to be a toasty warm one out there today. So if you are working outdoors, make sure you stay hydrated. I can't stress that enough. Hydrate. If you can get shade. If you can get indoors and get out of the heat for a while, because it's toasty out there, and there is definite risks of dehydration and exhaustion as well. We'll get full details, of course, in your 5-day forecast, or check out the Canada West Harvest Center local weather page on Swift Current Online. All right, we are going to play some Generation Gap here. It's the game where we give you a slang term. You give us the generation you think it came from. It could be the baby boomers, Gen X, Millennial, Gen Z, Gen Alpha, could be the silent generation. You never know. We're going to throw something at you. Your job is to determine where it came from. So your terminology this morning is tin bucket. Yes, that is correct. Tin bucket. If you think you know what generation brought out tin bucket, make sure you let us know. Give us a text on the Full Line Ag text line, 306-773-0941. This is a tough one. We're going to give you 2,000 bonus points if you think you know what it means. All those details are coming up after the latest from Ella Langley and Morgan Wallen. I Can't Love You Anymore is on Country 94.1, Country 1490.

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1: That's Aaron Goodvin and Said No Redneck Ever on Country 94.1, Country 1490. My name is Chris. Appreciate you tuning in with me here in the show powered by Canadian Tire as we play another round of Generation Gap, the game where we give you a slang term and you give us the generation that you believe it came from. We had a pretty unique one this morning here in the show. We were trying to figure out what exactly Tin Bucket, what generation that one came from. We got some texts in on the Full Line Ag text line. A couple of them actually said, I have never heard of this word before.

0: or in a slang term. And another one said that's got to be a Gen Z term. Well, we threw it way back into the time machine. That is a silent generation term. Tin bucket is slang for one's buttocks. Yes, that's correct. Oddly enough, that one didn't become the same big musical hit that Trace Adkins' Honky Tonk Badonkadonk did.
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Madeline Merlot in Middle of the Bed on Country 94.1, Country 1490. Good morning. My name is Chris. Appreciate you tuning in with me here on the show, powered by

0: Canadian Tire. And we actually just got a phone call on the phone lines. A late birthday wish coming in today. But you know what? Better late than never. Let's go check that one out. Good morning, Country 94.1, Country 1490.
1: Oh, my daughter, my youngest daughter, she's turning 5 for Emily.
0: For Emily, dynamite. And birthday wishes, yeah. Who are they coming from?
1: From mom, dad, and big sister.
0: Wonderful. We'll get your wishes on this morning for sure.
1: Okay, thank you so much.
0: Our birthdays, anniversaries, they come Monday to Friday at 7:40, so make sure send us all those details so that we can celebrate, because one big winner for our birthday of the day is going to earn themselves a gift certificate to the Pioneer Co-op Bakery. We are going to be chatting with our friends from the Swift Current Drag Racing Association coming up after music from Blake Shelton. Here's Texas on Country 94.1, Country 1490.

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0: That's the Chris Buck Band in 1-2 Step on Country 94.1, Country 1490. Good morning, it's Chris rolling on through the show with you, 9:38 right now, as we trek along in the hot weather and do our best to try to stay cool. It's a little warm out there, no doubt about that. 24 in Swift Current, 23 in Shaunavon, 35 is the high today, so it's only going to get warmer with that orange warning for heat currently in effect. Those details all available to you in your five-day forecast coming up in just a moment's time. Well, Colin Powers had an opportunity to chat with our friends at the Swift Current Drag Racing Association and really get into discussions about the exciting times coming this weekend with their debut.
1: Well, the Swift Current Drag Racing Association is getting set for a brand new season, and joining us now is Brian, the president of the SCDRA. Good morning, Brian.
2: Good morning.
1: Now, can you tell us about the Drag Racing Association and how many drivers are a part of this?
2: Our group consists of, I believe, 15 plus people at the moment. We are a group that just loves the race and like to do it legally on a track safely. We're just car guys that want to go fast.
1: And of course, these races happen at the Swift Current Airport, right on the tarmac there. And this is a great partnership between you guys and the airport to help make these races happen, right?
2: Yes, it is.
1: All right. And the opening weekend is this Saturday and Sunday. Can you just give us a rundown on what's happening?
2: Okay, so Saturday for the opener, we do our gates open at 8 a.m. The cars start, that's when the racers start to come in. The crowd can start to come in as well. The cars get teched at 9 a.m. and the racing starts at 10.
1: All right. And what's the cost to get in?
2: For a race car and driver, it is $100 a day. For junior drag and junior street, it is $30 a day. And for the spectators, it is $10 a day. And children 12 and under are free.
1: Now, any driver and any car are welcome?
2: Any driver, any car, welcome, as long as you are abiding by the rules, which I believe you can find on our website or on Facebook. As long as you abide by those rules, you're more than welcome. You can bring out your daily driver all the way up to a very pro car.
1: All right. Yeah. I mean, I bought a new car very recently. I don't think I want to test it out on that track yet against the big guys, but.
2: Oh, come on. You never know. You might actually get one.
1: Yeah. Who knows? All right. All right, Brian, is there anything else you'd like to add?
2: It is a

0: very family-friendly show. We welcome everybody and anybody that wants to come out and see. You can come up to close to the cars, meet the drivers. It's just a fun time all around.
1: All right, Brian, looking forward to it this weekend. Good luck this weekend, and thanks for joining us today.
0: Thank you very much.
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6: For today, an orange heat warning in effect as we're hitting a high of 35 with a mix of sun and cloud and a chance of thunder in the afternoon. For tonight, partly cloudy and not really cooling down, getting to a low of 21. For tomorrow, you're going to see a chance of thunder in the afternoon, getting to a high of 35 degrees. Saturday, the cool down begins, getting to a high of 27 with a mix of sun and cloud and a chance of rain. Sunday, similar conditions at a high of 22. Monday, 20 degrees and a mix of sun and cloud. Local news, weather, and sports, always on SwiftCurrentOnline.com.
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0: name is Chris. Appreciate you tuning in with me here on the show, powered by Canadian Tire. 9:50 right now as we mosey on into your information update in just a few moments' time. News, weather, and sports is all coming up in just a tick, so stay tuned for that. The Swift Current 57's exciting. They are getting started on what is so far the hottest day of the year. They're going to be getting their season started, playing host to the Moose Jaw Miller Express. It is exciting time to be back at Mitchell Field. And you know what? I got to say, we have been fortunate enough. We have had a lot of the Swift Current 57s players have been stopping by the studio. We've been doing a lot of interviews with each player and the coaches as well, too, and having a good chat with all of them. And I can tell you right now, you know, if you've been following the 57s for the last couple of years, they've been tough years. You know, there's no point in trying to sugarcoat, you know, something that isn't, that's already there. They've been tough years. But this group of guys and this new head coach really look like they're going to turn things around. And they are all in to make a change and change the culture of baseball here in Swift Current. So it is exciting, and they are going to be a fun team to watch. Game one tonight against the Moose Jaw Miller Express, and we want to send you to the home opener. We've got a pair of tickets if you want to go catch the Swift Current 57s tonight, playing host to the Moose Jaw Miller Express. Send us a text right now on the Full Line Ag text line, 306-773-0941, with the keyword home opener, if you would like to get yourself a pair of tickets to tonight's Swift Current 57s game. Again, text us, 306-773-0941 on the Full Line Ag text line with the keyword home opener to win a pair of tickets to the 57s game tonight.
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2: The Chinook School Division says it is continuing building new pathways to address teacher shortages across Southwest Saskatchewan. And a classic horror film and car show are teaming up next month in Gull Lake. 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
3: Well, you got the right word. 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
4: With all the busyness of life, managing your time can be a challenge. This is Focus on the Family Minute, and Dr. Gary Chapman suggests some ways to say no to certain things.
3: It is discipline. And I remember when our kids were still at home. Of course, our kids are grown now. But when our kids were still at home, of course, I was a pastor. And I had all the things that go with that. 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You know, it's a 24-hour job. I would arrange in my schedule, if I knew I had something that I had to do at church that night, I would arrange to be home at 3 o'clock in the afternoon when the kids came home. And I'd have time with them, homework or whatever, before dinner. And then I'd go back to the church. But I spent that time with them. But that's discipline. Because there's always something you could be doing during that time, you know.
5: Oh, yeah.
3: And we have to say no to some things in order to say yes to the family.
4: More from Dr. Chapman at FamilyMinute.org.
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0: 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Shaunavon. 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
1: Good morning, I'm Hayden Michaels. The Chinook School Division says it continues building new pathways to address teacher shortages across southwest Saskatchewan. Superintendent of Human Resources Ken Gehringer.
2: As much as we knew this was coming, we wanted to get our ducks in a row and figure out a means by which we could put people in front of kids.
1: Gehringer says Chinook has expanded the use of temporary teaching permits for university graduates without education degrees, helping to fill classroom vacancies while building future staffing capacity.

0: capacity. The division has also introduced extra classroom training and mentorship supports for those employees. You can learn about other recruitment strategies on SwiftCurrent online. A classic horror film and car show are teaming up next month in Gull Lake. Dead Prairies Productions is bringing the 1983 Stephen King classic Christine to the SWT Lyceum Theater on June 13th alongside a car show operated by the Road Cruisers Car Club. President of Dead Prairies Productions, Devin Oman, says that the event has been years in the making.
1: Back in 2019, we actually were going to show Christine with Pet Sematary, the remake. And then, unfortunately, my good friend and the former manager of the Lyceum Theater passed away that week. So we had to cancel the event. And I tried a few other times throughout the years to try to get the rights for Christine, but it was a bit of a challenge.
0: The evening will also feature a barbecue fundraiser supporting the theater. A new historical fiction novel by a Southwest-raised author is aiming to breathe life into the story of John Cabot and the roots of Canada's beginnings. Victor James Phillips, formerly of Abbey and now living in Medicine Hat, says his novel titled John Cabot, Commander, was released earlier this week and is already available through Friesen Press.
2: Experience a sweeping drama that inspired kings and the intrigue that drew navigators into epic voyages to discover unknown lands. The age of exploration brought to life with authentic characters, vivid real-life experiences, intimate relationships, and the powerful 15th century geopolitical drama that led to the formation of Canada.
0: Phillips says that the book is the first in a series called The Spinners of Destiny. Conservatives are calling on Ottawa to reverse planned closures of federal agriculture research stations, pointing to a new House of Commons Agriculture Committee report. Conservative Shadow Minister for Agriculture and Agri-Food, John Barlow, says that the recommendation follows weeks of testimony from farmers and ranchers, scientists, and agricultural experts across the country.
3: It was unanimous from every agriculture stakeholder we had, every agriculture expert we had at committee, that these closures are a very bad policy decision. This was clearly not well thought out by the government. They did not do their due diligence in terms of the ramifications of these closures.
0: You can read more on Barlow's criticisms of liberal spending on SwiftCurrentOnline.com under the Ag News section.
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0: A fresh start is the goal for the Swift Current 57s heading into the 2026 season. New 57s head coach Jared Franklin.
2: You know, we obviously want to be successful and we want to do well. And yeah, I think the nice thing about summer baseball is that you can flip a roster and a team pretty quickly. So hopefully we can do that in 1 year.
0: The club missed the playoffs last year after winning only 10 games, but Franklin believes summer baseball allows teams to improve quickly. He feels they are a high-character group as they get set for the first game of this new era under Franklin. The 57s open the season tonight at Mitchell Field against the Moose Jaw Miller Express. It's also Swift Current versus Moose Jaw in lacrosse tonight. The Wolverines will be hosting the Mustangs in Junior Prairie Gold Lacrosse League play. Swift Current is 6-3 on the season, while Moose Jaw is 3-3. The Wolverines only have 3 games left on their schedule, with 2 of them against Moose Jaw. Game time is 8 p.m. tonight at S3 Arenas. The Everett Silvertips are moving on at the Memorial Cup. Former Swift Current Legionnaire Cade Rudig led the way with a goal and assist in Everett's 4-0 win over Kelowna. Former Bronco Ryland Gould also helped Everett finish round-robin play with a 2-1 record. Meanwhile, former Broncos Peyton Kettles and Dawson Gerwing saw the tournament end as Kelowna dropped to 0-3. Everett will play in Friday's semifinal for a chance to play Kitchener in the championship game. From local news to local sports, we're here for your updates. 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
0: For today, an orange heat warning in effect as we're hitting a high of 35 with a mix of sun and cloud and a chance of thunder in the afternoon. For tonight, partly cloudy and not really cooling down, getting to a low of 21. For tomorrow, you're going to see a chance of thunder in the afternoon, getting to a high of 35 degrees. Saturday, the cool down begins, getting to a high of 27 with a mix of sun and cloud and a chance of rain. Sunday, similar conditions at a high of 22. Monday, 20 degrees and a mix of sun and cloud. Local news, weather, and sports, always on SwiftCurrentOnline.com.
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Nate Holler and Thought About You on Country 94.1, Country 1490. Hello and good morning. It is Chris along with you, keeping it moving along in the show powered by Canadian Tire. 10:12 right now as we mosey on right on through a hot one here in southwest Saskatchewan, heading for a high of 35 degrees today. Also, if you're in Swift traveling down First Avenue Northwest, just be a little bit careful and cautious. There's lots of course, pylons and workers and everything up, but they are doing some construction there. And they are down to single lane down part of First Avenue Northwest. So just keep that in mind. This song goes back to 2004, the third and final single from Gary Allen's album, See If I Care, and became his third number one hit on the charts. This is my karaoke classic right

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1: This is Clint with Shaunavon Live. I'm here at the Aurora Prairie Roads Market here in Shaunavon. Aurora, seasonal vegetables are on their way.
2: Yes, this week we're expecting asparagus to come in, possibly rhubarb, maybe radishes and some lettuce and some other seasonal greens.
1: Now, when I walked in, I noticed that you were practically sold out of your ham and cheese rolls, even though you had made 89 of them. And so there's a change coming as well when it comes to when these are available.
2: Yes. 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
1: That sounds amazing for people looking for those. And for those looking for more than just perhaps

0: 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People can contact you.
1: Yes, so they can call us or message us over Facebook, and we do large personal order, like bulk orders for anything that they need.
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4: For today, an orange heat warning in effect as it's looking like 35 degrees for the high.

0: with a mix of sun and cloud and a chance of a thunderstorm in the afternoon. For tonight, still warm out at a low of 21 degrees and partly cloudy with another chance for thunder. Tomorrow, we're going to be seeing a high of 35 with a mix of sun and cloud and risk of thunderstorms again in the afternoon. Saturday, it's going to be 27 with a mix of sun and cloud and a good chance of rain. Sunday, another chance for rain, getting to a high of 22, with Monday bringing a mix of sun and cloud and a high of 20 degrees. For local news, weather, and sports, make sure to download your Swift Current online app.
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That's Brett Kissel with another one on Country 94.1, Country 1490. It is Chris with you and the show powered by Canadian Tire. Appreciate you tuning in with me today as we roll on through a Thursday morning that's going to hold some heat throughout the day. 35 the high today and tomorrow. That orange warning for heat is in effect, so just keep that in mind if you have to be outdoors for any amount of time today. Her voice is something brand new. We are excited to kickstart on Monday. What it is, we are taking stories of leadership, innovation, heart, and just great care, and featuring important women here in the Southwest on Country 94.1 and Country 1490. It's a weekly feature celebrating women that help build and strengthen our community each and every day. 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
6: For today, an orange heat warning in effect as we're hitting a high of 35 with a mix of sun and cloud and a chance of thunder in the afternoon. For tonight, partly cloudy and not really cooling down, getting to a low of 21. For tomorrow, you're going to see a chance of thunder in the afternoon, getting to a high of 35 degrees. Saturday, the cool down begins, getting to a high of 27 with a mix of sun and cloud and a chance of rain. Sunday, similar conditions at a high of 22. Monday, 20 degrees and a mix of sun and cloud. Local news, weather, and sports, always on SwiftCurrentOnline.com.
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and Single Man from High Valley on Country 94.1, Country 1490. Hello, good morning, 10:48 here in the show, powered by Canadian Tire. I appreciate you tuning in with me this morning. My name is Chris, as we continue to roll on through a beautiful day here in downtown Swift Current and Shaunavon. Great weather, it looks fantastic. We're enjoying to see this extremely hot weather, but we want some water. I want some moisture. We need rain.

0: And hanging on to the weekend is when we're going to get it by the looks of it. Today and tomorrow, 35 degrees is the expected high in Swift Current, Shaunavon in the southwest. But Saturday, essentially through Tuesday, in some form, there is moisture and rain forecast to be coming. So fingers crossed, that's what we get to see. We'd certainly like to see some of the wet stuff be coming down. A big congratulations to this morning's qualifier for the 25K payday presented by Pioneer Co-op, Tanya Scriven. She was playing higher or lower, got the correct answer, and therefore qualified to potentially be one of the winners in a share of $25,000 in gift certificates from businesses all across the province. If you head on over to Swift Current Online, you can actually enter there as well too, and we choose our online qualifier every Friday. 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We would love for you to join us, so tune in tomorrow morning for your next shot to qualify for the 25K payday presented by Pioneer Co-op.
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3: 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Number 3 said, "Never spend your money before you have it." 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But since it was written near the end, let's hope he was saying, "Learn from my mistakes." The book of Proverbs would agree. 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
1: Good morning, I'm Hayden Michaels. Internships remain one of Chinook School Division's strongest teacher recruitment tools. Superintendent of Human Resources Ken Gehringer.
2: That is something I thank our teachers for, because without our teachers being willing to take on interns in our school division, there's no possible way that we would have the number of interns that we have typically year to year. And
1: Gehringer says the division hosted 19 interns this school year, with regular hires between 80 and 90% of them into future roles. Chinook has also expanded recruitment efforts outside of Saskatchewan, attending career fairs at universities in Regina, Saskatoon, Calgary, and Medicine Hat. Gehringer says that recruitment remains active with positions still open heading into the fall hiring season. A screening of the cult classic horror film Christine is coming to the SWT Lyceum Theatre in Gull Lake next month. Dead Prairie's productions producer Devin Oman says securing the rights to show the film took years of work and that it has special significance for him.
3: I would say the reason I really want to show Christine is because I really liked the work that John Carpenter did in the movie. And another personal detail is that it used to be my dad's favorite movie of all time. I personally haven't watched it since my dad passed away in 2016, so it's going to be a very emotional watching that probably.
1: The June 13th event will also feature a public car show being hosted by the Rogue Crew.

0: Losers, with proceeds supporting the theater. The Age of Enlightenment, International Espionage, Betrayal, and Discovery come together in a historical novel by a Southwest-raised writer that was released on Monday. Victor James Phillips, a former resident of Abbey, explains John Cabot, Commander.
1: Historical fiction, so the characters are made real. It had good reviews of the mix of dialogue and scenes and so on. So it brings to life the bit of dry history. It dispels, in a way, a lot of the facade that we have around Christopher Columbus and kind of put our own Canadian explorers, the people who discovered Canada, way in the background.
0: Phillips says that he hopes people who read the book will come away with a greater sense of Canadian identity and unity. The Conservatives continue to push the Liberal government to stop and reverse the closure of 3 agricultural research stations along with 4 satellite farms. Conservative Shadow Minister for Agriculture and Agri-Food, John Barlow, says the recent House of Commons Ag Committee report showed the work done at these sites is critical.
2: We had, you know, dozens of experts come to Ottawa and testify before our Agriculture Committee, including scientists from India Head, municipal politicians from that region, certainly from across Canada. You know, experts on science and innovation in terms of agriculture and agri-food production, and just highlighted the importance of the work that's being done at these research centers.
0: One of the programs being cut is Canada's only federal organics research program at AAFC's Swift Current Research Station.
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0: The Swift Current 57s opened a new WCBL season Thursday night with a new coach and a rebuilt roster. New head coach Jared Franklin.
4: What I can say is we've got a very good group of guys, high character guys. I think this is a group of guys that people are going to like and are going to be easy to root for in the community.
0: Franklin says recruiting has been the primary focus since taking over, with 29 players already committed for the summer. The 57s host Moose Jaw and Mitchell Field starting at 7:05 tonight. In the Junior Prairie Gold Lacrosse League, the Swift Current Wolverines host Moose Jaw. It's one of 3 games left on the regular season schedule for Swift Current. Wolverines captain Ryder Smith.
5: Should be a tight game. 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
0: The 6-3 Wolverines host the 3-3 Mustangs at 8 p.m. at S3 Arenas West. A big night for Southwest Saskatchewan connections at the Memorial Cup. Former Swift Current Home Hardware Legionnaire Cade Rudig scored and added an assist as Everett blanked host Kelowna 4-0 last night. Former Bronco Rylan Gould also dressed for the Silvertips, who improved to 2-1 in the tournament and clinched a semifinal berth. Former Broncos Peyton Kettles and Dawson Gerwing were in the lineup for Kelowna, which finished winless in the tournament. And if something's happening in your community, from breaking news to big game scores, make sure to tell us first. Give us the call to 306-773-NEWS or visit SwiftCurrentOnline.com and click on Submit News.
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0: For today, an orange heat warning in effect as it's looking like 35 degrees for the high with a mix of sun and cloud and a chance of a thunderstorm in the afternoon. For tonight, still warm out at a low of 21 degrees and partly cloudy with another chance for thunder. Tomorrow, we're going to be seeing a high of 35 with a mix of sun and cloud and risk of thunderstorms again in the afternoon. Saturday, it's going to be 27 with a mix of sun and cloud and a good chance of rain. Sunday, another chance for rain, getting to a high of 22, with Monday bringing a mix of sun and cloud and a high of 20 degrees. For local news, weather, and sports, make sure to download your Swift Current online app.
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That's the Rec Laws and Dean Brody with Hometown Heroes on Country 94.1, Country 1490. Good morning. My name is Chris. Appreciate you tuning in with me here on the show, powered by Canadian Tire. 11:13 right now as we trek on through a hot one here in Swift Current in southern Saskatchewan. She's warm out there already. 27 degrees here in Swift Current. Shaunavon sitting at a temperature of 24. Orange warning for heat currently in effect. 35 the expected high. There is a chance of a thunderstorm a little bit later on in the afternoon as well too. Basically, anytime you have heat that's going to be in the 30 plus range, you can almost guarantee there's a risk of a thunderstorm tucked away somewhere in there. Down to 21 degrees tonight, 35 again on Friday, and then rain expected Saturday throughout the majority of the weekend. Those details available by checking out the Canada West Harvest Center local weather page on Swift Current Online. 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The song title is in reference to an involuntary psychiatric hold, which the narrator of the song is singing, his lover makes him crazy. Here's 5150, Dierks Bentley on Country 94.1, Country 14.

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1: For today, an orange heat warning in effect as it's looking like 35 degrees for the high with a mix of sun and cloud and a chance of a thunderstorm in the afternoon. For tonight, still warm out at a low of 21 degrees and partly cloudy with another chance for thunder. Tomorrow, we're going to be seeing a high of 35 with a mix of sun and cloud and risk of thunderstorms again in the afternoon. Saturday, it's going to be 27 with a mix of sun and cloud and a good chance of rain. Sunday, another chance for rain, getting to a high of 22, with Monday bringing a mix of sun and cloud and a high of 20 degrees. For local news, weather, and sports, make sure to download your Swift Current online app.
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Taillight This Town, Owen Rayling on Country 94.1, Country 1490. Hello and good morning. My name is Chris. Appreciate you tuning in with me here and the show powered by Canadian Tire. And a big congratulations to Wendell, the winner of our pair of tickets to the Swift Current 57's home opener tonight. All we can say, pack that park. You know, the 57's, they are looking at a turnaround season. The players they've got in are good dudes. We've had a chance to talk to a good chunk of them, and they all reference the same thing. They are looking to be a positive influence and turn the culture of baseball around here for the Swift Current 57. So that is exciting to see, and a great head coach in there as well, too. Lots of fun going to be had tonight as they host the Moose Jaw Miller Express. Check it out. Game time, 7 o'clock. Home opener for the Swift Current 57s. Tyler Joe Miller, here's Under the Influence on Country 94.1, Country 1490.

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1: Fantastic day. Beautiful sunny day out there today. I think we're going on to day four of the heat warning that we had. Not complaining, though. I'm enjoying it, and hopefully you are, too. But right now, we are getting ready to buy, sell, and trade. The phone lines are open. If you have something to buy, sell, or trade, give me a call or a text if you don't feel like going live on air to the same phone number, 306-778-3247. We'll make sure to get you on the air, and I'm actually trying to get a hold of one of our listeners. It was a gentleman. He has called in the past couple of Trading Posts. He lives at Prairie Lodge here in town in Swift Current, and he had been calling in inquiring about a park bench for outside of Prairie Lodge for the seniors to wait at the bus stop. So if he is listening, I've been trying to get a hold of him. If he can give us a call during Trading Post, I would love to talk to him. And again, if you have something to buy, sell, or trade, give me a call again, 306-778-3247. Let's start with our text line this morning. Let's see, we have for sale a 42-inch Turo zero-turn mower for sale. The number to call, 306-741-3999. Again, that's 306-741-3999. Next, we have

0: some cages for laying hens. Someone is looking for some cages. Sorry. So they're looking for some cages for laying hens. The number 306-741-7318. Again, that's 306-741-7318. And let's see what we have here. We have a choice of one of two-year-old, I hope I say this right, Gelbvi bull for sale. Semen tested, asking $7,000. Call or text 306-297-7437. Again, that's 306-297-7437. Good morning. You're on Trading Post.
1: Good morning. How are you?
0: Hey, Earl. How are you?

0: And I'm doing the good. I can't walk yet.
1: Well, that's not good.
0: I know.
1: How are you dealing with the heat that we've had the past couple days?
0: Kind of warm.
1: Yeah, it's pretty warm out there. How can I help you today, Earl?
0: Oh, did you hear about what happened to me?
1: I did not.
0: I was riding my bike and a car hit me.
1: You what?
0: I was riding my bike.
1: Yeah.
0: And a car hit you.
1: Oh my goodness, Earl. Are you okay?
0: I got a broken ankle.
1: A broken ankle. That's not good.
0: Oh, that's what I said. I wanted to get up and walk.
1: Oh, my goodness. Well, at least you can sit down and listen to Trading Post, right?
0: I can do that.
1: Well, thank you for calling, Earl, and I hope you feel better soon.
0: Yeah, I just wanted to phone this to tell everybody I said hi.
1: I appreciate it. I love it when you call in, Earl. We love to hear from you. You take care, okay?
0: Yeah, okay.
1: All right, bye, Earl. All right, we're going to head back to our text line. We got someone looking for 33-inch tires for 15-inch rims. Their contact number, 306-741-4799. Again, that's 306-741-4799. Good morning. You're on Trading Post.
2: Good morning. How are you this morning?
1: I'm doing well. How are you doing?
2: I'm good, thank you. Say, my name is John Gray, and I'm the one that donated the bench to the elderly there.
1: Very nice.
2: Well, the wife and I did, of course.
1: Oh, outside at the Prairie Lodge?
2: That's right.
1: I was trying to get a hold of that gentleman that was calling in to find out if they'd found a bench.
2: Well, they did.
1: That's wonderful. Well, thank you so much for doing that, John.
2: You're welcome. Smallest thing we can do for our elderly.
1: I appreciate it. Well, thank you so much.
2: You're welcome.
1: All right. Have a good day, John.
2: You as well. Bye.
1: Bye. All right. 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We have someone sent me a pronunciation. So that one that I had read before about the bulls, let's see where that was. So they said that the pronunciation is Galbvables. Okay, thank you very much. I did not know how to say that. So again, they have a choice, one of two-year-old Galbvables for sale, semen tested, asking $7,000, and you can call or text again 306-297-7437. 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If it's a 2011 to 2014 GMC, if you are interested, the contact number 306-807-7953. Again, that's 306-807-7953. Again, if you have something to buy, sell, or trade, the phone lines are open. You can give me a call, give me a text, same number, 306-778-3247. All right, let's see what we got in our emails today. We have a black newborn healthy heifer calf near Herbert for sale. $1,450 is what they're looking for. And the contact number, 306-774-8572. That's 306-774-8572. And we have someone, let's see, they are looking for snowbird tickets for July 11th show in Moose Jaw. If you can help them out, their contact number, 306-774-9265. Again, that's 306-774-9265. Good morning, you're on Trading Post.
3: Yeah, I got a tire, it's a 245. R60, 18. I'll be coming to town next week, Monday, I think. So if anybody wants it, it came off a Ford SUV. There's just a tire. It's a good tire yet. I went and traded, took and put everything new, and then I just kept that as a spare. I never used it.

0: That's 306-784-7512. And if there's no answer, I'll take you to the number and I'll call back.
1: All right. So again, anyone interested, again, that tire was 245R6018, and that number was 306-784-7512.
0: Yeah, and it's a cell phone number, so if sometimes I'm out of the tractor or whatever, I don't want to hear it.
1: Sounds good. Okay, thanks so much for calling. You have a great day.
0: Yep, you too.
1: Bye. Good morning. You're on Trading Post.
2: Good morning. How are you today?
1: I'm doing well. How are you doing?
2: I'm good, thank you. Is it possible to advertise a community garage sale?
1: Sure, go right ahead.
2: Okay, we're having a garage sale on 25 Central South on Saturday from 10 to 5. It will be handmade goods and some food and household items as well.
1: And sorry, did you say on Saturday?
2: Yes.
1: Perfect. Okay, so again, that's coming up Saturday at 25 Central South from 10 till 5.
2: Thank you so much. You have a great day.
1: You have a great day, too. Thank you. Bye.
2: Everyone's welcome.
1: All right. Next on our emails, let's see. 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So if that person is listening, please call 306-741-1313. 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We are going to take our very first commercial break here on Trading Post, but don't go anywhere. We're going to be right back.
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1: This is Clint with Shaunavon Live. I'm here at the Aurora Prairie Roads Market here in Shaunavon. Aurora, seasonal vegetables are on their way.
2: Yes, this week we're expecting asparagus to come in, possibly rhubarb, maybe radishes and some lettuce and some other seasonal greens.
1: Now, when I walked in, I noticed that you were practically sold out of your ham and cheese rolls, even though you had made 89 of them. And so there's a change coming as well when it comes to when these are available.
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1: That sounds amazing for people looking for those. And for those looking for more than just perhaps, you know, the average order, looking for perhaps for the farm, for the crew, etc. You have some news for that as well. People can contact you.
2: Yes, so they can call us or message us over Facebook, and we do large personal order, like bulk orders for anything that they need.
1: Excellent. 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
4: Welcome back to Trading Post here on CKSW 570 and Country 1490. Tara here with you on this Thursday morning. And we still got quite a bit of time here. We're going to be buying, selling, and trading right up until noon. 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We got someone looking for 3 to 4 bundles of black shingles. If you can help them out, send them a text to 306-315-2764. Again, that's 306-315-2764. And going to head back to our emails and see what we got there. The Beaver Flat Trade Show is coming up this weekend on May 30th. 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

0: And we're going to head back on over to our text line and see what else we got there today. Let's see. We have someone with a 42-inch... Oh, no, I think I already read that one. Sorry, we have someone looking to buy old advertising signs, clocks, thermometers, also old service station gas pumps and oil and grease cans, and they're paying cash for all those. Got two contact numbers here, 306-778-1231 or 306-294-7001. Those numbers again, 306-778-1231 or 306-294-7001. Good morning. You're on Trading Post.
1: Yeah, it's Clifford Stevenson from the Prairie View Lodge. I just want to thank everybody. I called to looking for a bench, and we've got one. Somebody phoned me, and I picked it up the other day. So thank you very much.
0: Yes, John was the gentleman that actually donated it, him and his wife. And, yeah, he called in and let us know. I'm so glad you found one.
1: Yeah, thank you very much.
0: You're welcome. Thank you so much for calling in, and I'm so glad we were able to help you out.
1: Yeah, it's already sitting out there for them. They're already sitting on it.
0: Oh, I love it. That's so good. Yeah. All right, well, you have a great day, and thanks for calling us and letting us know.
1: Yeah, thanks for all the help.
0: Not a problem. You have a wonderful day.
1: You too.
0: Bye. Good morning. You're on Trading Post.
2: Good morning. I got 8 quarters of land. I'm looking for somebody to come and custom seed for me.
0: Okay.
2: And I have 4 new tires still in the bags, never been mounted, 245/45R18.
0: Okay.
2: A 50-foot Morris air seeder. New carbide knives, and a 60-foot Morris heavy-duty cultivator.
0: Okay.
2: And they're all located up in the Kyle area. 375-2736. Phone for details.
0: All right. So anyone interested in any of those items, or if they're able to help you with customizing seed that land, again, that number was 306-375-2736.
2: Yes. Thank you very much.
0: You're welcome. Thanks for calling. You have a great day.
2: You too. Bye.
0: Bye. Good morning. You're on Trading Post.
3: Yeah, good morning. I was wondering if there is anybody in town that works on a walker. The one wheel is wobbly, and I can't seem to find anybody that knows anything about it. So if there's anybody that does it, phone me at 297-3027.
0: Okay, so if there's anyone out there who'd be able to help you fix your walker, again, that number was 306-297-3027.
3: Yeah, thank you.
0: You're welcome. Have a good day.
3: You too.
0: Bye. All right, we're going to take our final commercial break here on Trading Post this morning, and we'll be right back with the last portion of the show.
4: For today, an orange heat warning in effect as we're hitting a high of 35 with a mix of sun and cloud and a chance of thunder in the afternoon. For tonight, partly cloudy and not really cooling down, getting to a low of 21. For tomorrow, you're going to see a chance of thunder in the afternoon, getting to a high of 35 degrees. Saturday, the cool down begins, getting to a high of 27 with a mix of sun and cloud and a chance of rain. Sunday, similar conditions at a high of 22. Monday, 20 degrees and a mix of sun and cloud. Local news, weather, and sports, always on SwiftCurrentOnline.com.
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7: 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I'm here with Raymond at Rocky Mountain Equipment. And Shonovan, Raymond is the new service manager here. 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
4: 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Tara Garcia here with you at least for another 8 minutes. And then I'm going to have to head out and head for lunch, as I'm sure everyone else will. But until then, we are buying, selling, and trading. 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And you can text 306-750-0693. 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If you're interested, call 306-650-7772. 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

0: 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No more calls or texts coming in just now. And it looks like we've gotten through our text and emails that we had. So we're going to end a few minutes early here today on Trading Post. But thank you so much for joining me here on Trading Post. Hope everyone has a wonderful rest of their Thursday, and we'll be back with more Trading Post coming up on Tuesday morning from 11:30 till noon. Take care.
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1: I'm Sean Mullen. The RCMP have shared details about an oil spill yesterday afternoon that saw part of the Trans-Canada Highway near Maple Creek closed. The spill was reported around 12:40 p.m. as a collision on Saskatchewan's highway hotline and took roughly 2 hours to clean up before the highway reopened. The Maple Creek RCMP detachment says no collision occurred and the oil spill was caused by a leak in the valve of a trucker heading through the area. A couple from England is back in Swift Current to honor a Royal Air Force pilot killed during the Second World War. Charles and Jacqueline Sowry are visiting the city for the fifth time to remember Charles's great-uncle, Sergeant Pilot Edward Sowry, who died in a 1943 training crash near Rush Lake.
2: And what happened was, this particular time, two aircraft, one went left, one went right, and his particular aircraft went up. But unfortunately, the student forgot to put some extra power on, and the starboard wing stalled. The aircraft flipped over and went into a spin, and obviously my great-uncle recovered it, but unfortunately, he didn't have the height to pull up.
1: Edward Sowry was serving as an instructor at No. 39 Service Flying Training School in Swift Current at the time of the crash. Nutrien has six potash mines in Saskatchewan and all work closely with the pilot plant in Saskatoon. Established in 1981, the plant tests and analyzes thousands of ore samples annually. There's plenty of collaboration and communication between the pilot plant and each potash mine. Mark Buchinski is the pilot plant director.

0: ore samples annually. There's plenty of collaboration and communication between the pilot plant and each potash mine. Mark Buchinski is the pilot plant director.
1: We have ideas. We take them to the sites and see if it's something that they feel would be beneficial to them. And they also come up with problems and bring them to us and say, hey, can you help us find solutions to these problems? And that relationship and collaboration with the sites is what makes a facility like this be successful.
0: There are 6 full-time staff at the Nutrien pilot plant, along with 4 students. There are also process engineers and process control engineers working at Nutrien's head office in downtown Saskatoon. Working with each potash mine, the pilot plant ensures a consistent, dependable fertilizer supply. The Morse Museum is looking for volunteers to help with upcoming school tours later this month. The museum hosts educational tours each year for local grade 2 and 3 students and relies on volunteers to help run activity stations and exhibits. John Griffin, museum curator.
2: Every year, the Morse Museum hosts school tours for local area grades 2 and 3. And in order to provide the best experience for our school tour groups, we heavily rely on volunteers to help run the stations or rooms.
0: Tours are scheduled for June 12th, 17th, and 19th from 9:30 in the morning to about 2:30 p.m.
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0: It's opening day in the WCBL as the Swift Current 57s host Moose Jaw. Local player Hudson Unger talked about what brought him to the 57s this year.
4: Just come back home for the summer and represent my hometown.
0: Hawaiian AJ Aruda says joining the 57s was a good opportunity for him.
5: I'm a new pitcher, so my head coach just told me that Coach Franklin's looking for more pitchers, and he thought this league is a pretty competitive league, so he thought it would be good for me to get some reps.
0: They'll be among the new full-time players for the 57s as they hit Mitchell Field against Moose Jaw at 7:05 tonight. One of the biggest names in Swift Current baseball history is staying in the WCBL. Former 57s coach Joe Carnahan has signed a 3-year extension with the Saskatoon Berries after leading the club to a 77-34 record through its first 2 seasons. Carnahan coached Swift Current for more than a decade, winning 3 league titles and posting more than 400 career victories before leaving the organization in 2020. The Berries also open their season today against Weyburn. There are only 3 games left in the regular season for the Swift Current Wolverines as they try to secure a playoff position. The Wolverines sit at 6-3 as they host Moose Jaw tonight. Swift Current head coach Kevin Schaefer says with only the top 3 teams making the playoffs, they know how important these games are.
6: You know, we can give them all the pregame speeches they need, but, you know, I think the kids, all the older boys like Ryder Smith and those guys, they know what's on the line. They know what we got to do to get to the next level and get to the playoffs, and they know we need to grind these games out.
0: Game time is 8 p.m. from S3 Arenas tonight. Meanwhile, Wolverines veteran Brady Simpson was named the co-winner of the Crop Aid Nutrition Prairie Gold Lacrosse League Player of the Week. He had 14 goals and 8 assists in 2 games against Weyburn on the weekend. Swift Current athletes put together a huge day at the SWAC District Track and Field Championship. Senior athlete Clinton Azuzu set a district record in triple jump at 13.9 meters, while Olivia Drillin matched a senior girls' discus record with a throw of 36.23 meters. Intermediate athlete Caleb Danqua also set a district mark in shot put at 14.25 meters. Swift Current relay teams added record performances in both the junior and senior boys 4x100 relays. We'll have more detailed results on Swift Current Online. 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
0: Now your 5-day forecast. We still have an orange warning in effect for heat from Environment and Climate Change Canada. This afternoon, a mix of sun and cloud, risk of a thunderstorm late in the afternoon, a high of 35. Partly cloudy tonight, a risk of a thunderstorm this evening, and a low of 21. Mix of sun and cloud for tomorrow, risk of a thunderstorm in the afternoon, high 35 again. Saturday, mix of sun and cloud, 60% chance of showers, high 27. Sunday, cloudy, 60% chance of showers, high 22. Monday, mix of sun and cloud, a high of 20. 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

0: So I'm a poor another so I don't have to.
1: Josh Ross, Scared of Getting Sober. Good afternoon. I'm Sharon Church.

0: graduation. It's just around the corner. Hey, I'm Sharon Church. But are those kids, young adults, ready for the real world? 4 out of 5 high school students say, not so much. And they would be willing to take an adulting crash course with managing their personal finances at the very top of that lesson plan. Speaking of personal finances, how old were you when you were completely self-sufficient? I'm talking about cutting the apron strings from mom and dad. A portion of millennials admit that their parents take care of at least one expense for them. Now, the top three expenses parents are paying are rent, they're paying for their groceries, and utilities. Now, the majority, though, plan to take on these expenses themselves within the next 2 years, they say. But of course, some are very happy having their parents pay their bills until they're told otherwise.
1: Potash is one of the three components, along with nitrogen and phosphorus, when it comes to crop production. Nutrien has 6 potash mines in Saskatchewan, and all work closely with the pilot plant in Saskatoon. Established in 1981, the plant tests and analyzes thousands of ore samples annually. There's plenty of collaboration and communication between the pilot plant and each potash mine. Mark Buchinski is the pilot plant director.
2: We have ideas, we take them to the sites and see if it's something that they feel would be beneficial to them. And they also come up with problems and bring them to us and say, hey, can you help us find solutions to these problems? And that relationship and collaboration with the sites is what makes a facility like this be successful.
1: The pilot plant ensures a consistent, dependable fertilizer supply.

0: for Golden Wells, I'm Glendalee Allen Vossler.
1: Hartman Livestock Market Report. It's Brett Jensen reporting from the Swift Current Yards. 375 head on offer this Tuesday, and here's how it went. Good cows trading from 250 to 265. The medium cows, $1.70 up to 250. The good bulls, they were trading up to 305 a pound. The heiferettes, they were trading from 325 to 375. Good open heifers trading up to 445 per pound. Upcoming sales next Thursday, June the 4th at 9:30 a.m. We're going to have our 35th anniversary sale with our Customer Appreciation Day Beef on

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6: Now your 5-day forecast. We still have an orange warning in effect for heat from Environment and Climate Change Canada. This afternoon, a mix of sun and cloud, risk of a thunderstorm late in the afternoon, a high of 35. Partly cloudy tonight, a risk of a thunderstorm this evening, and a low of 21. Mix of sun and cloud for tomorrow, risk of a thunderstorm in the afternoon, high 35 again. Saturday, mix of sun and cloud, 60% chance of showers, high 27. Sunday, cloudy, 60% chance of showers, high 22. Monday, mix of sun and cloud, a high of 20. 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

0: beep.
1: Oh, yeah, we're here. It's Lawn Chair Lazy, James Barker Band. Stick around for Morgan Wallen, 20 cigarettes up ahead, but first, here's Sully Burroughs.

0: Do you eat the same breakfast or lunch every day? Hey, I'm Sharon Church. I eat the same breakfast every day. Well, that doesn't mean you're boring. Oh, no. Eating the same meal every single day can actually be a smart move, especially if you're trying to eat healthier or simplify your routine. Well, I don't think we can classify my brown sugar toast as healthy, but it sure is simple. And simple means cutting down on decision fatigue. So you're not wasting time or energy figuring out what to eat every day. Basically, you remove the guesswork. It's easier to stick to good habits that way. And if you switch that sugar with some protein, I'm looking at you, Sharon, you might actually be creating a great habit.
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1: Now your five-day forecast. We still have an orange warning in effect for heat from Environment and Climate Change Canada. This afternoon, a mix of sun and cloud, risk of a thunderstorm late in the afternoon, a high of 35. Partly cloudy tonight, a risk of a thunderstorm this evening, and a low of 21. Mix of sun and cloud for tomorrow, risk of a thunderstorm in the afternoon, high 35 again. Saturday, mix of sun and cloud, 60% chance of showers, high 27. Sunday, cloudy, 60% chance of showers, high 22. Monday, mix of sun and cloud, a high of 20. 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
1: I'm Sean Mullen. The Maple Creek RCMP detachment responded to an incident yesterday that saw the Trans-Canada Highway closed for a couple of hours. According to the RCMP, a truck on the Trans-Canada Highway at the Highway 21 crossing developed a leak in one of its valves, calling authorities to the scene. Anyone heading out on the highway can check Saskatchewan's Highway Hotline for updates on road conditions, disruptions, and more. A years-long family research project has brought a British couple back to Swift Current once again. Charles Sowry says he began researching his great-uncle Edward Sowry after seeing an old military photograph as a child.
2: Well, I can't remember if there was anything written on the back, but I think it was taken prior to him leaving Pierce, his instructor's course, to come to Swift Current. And then somebody said, he's looking at a picture of Ted, and it was snatched out of my hand. Just like that, and put away, and nothing more was said.
1: The family first traveled to Swift Current in 2016 and has since returned several times while conducting research into Edward Sowry's service history. Media got a behind-the-scenes look at Nutrien's pilot plant in Saskatoon on Tuesday. Located at Innovation Place, it has been testing and examining potash ore samples to assist the company's six Saskatchewan potash mines optimize performance since 1981. Courtney Rahachuk is the pilot plant manager.
3: So at the pilot plant, including myself, we have six full-time employees. Right now, we also have four students. But our group is much larger who are also here working just their main offices downtown. So we have process engineers and process control engineers. And there's also students within those groups as well.
1: Potash is one of three key nutrients that crops need to survive. Potash aids in nitrogen uptake and helps plants withstand stress. No experience is needed for anyone interested in helping with upcoming school tours at the Morse Museum. Curator John Griffin says volunteers will be provided scripts and training to help guide students through exhibits and learning stations.
4: No experience is necessary, as we have a script for each of the rooms and stations. If you're able to volunteer those days, please contact me at the museum here at 1306-629-3230.
1: Adults interested in volunteering can also contact Griffin by email or social media.
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1: There'll be a lot of new faces in the lineup for the Swift Current 57s as they open their WCBL season against Moose Jaw tonight.

0: at Mitchell Field. Swift Current's Hudson Unger played as an affiliate with the 57s last season and has some goals in mind for his first full season.
1: Team goals, probably just have a winning season, enjoy it with everybody. Personal, I'll just hit good, maybe a few bombs in there.
0: Hawaiian AJ Aruda has simple goals in mind.
2: Just to get more innings, get more reps against live hitters.
0: The 57s start their season at 7:05 tonight against the Miller Express. Joe Carnahan's baseball future remains in Saskatchewan. The longtime Swift Current 57s coach has agreed to a three-year contract extension with the Saskatoon Berries. Carnahan helped build the Berries into one of the WCBL's top teams, earning Coach of the Year honors last season after a record-setting 46-win campaign. Before moving to Saskatoon, Carnahan spent 20 years with the Swift Current franchise as both a player and coach, contributing to all six championships in team history. Coming off a dominant 2 wins over Weyburn, the Swift Current Wolverines are back on their home floor tonight in Junior Prairie Gold Lacrosse League action. They host Moose Jaw with only 3 games to go in the season. Wolverines head coach Kevin Schaefer says those 3 games are key to being one of 3 teams to make the playoffs.
3: I don't think it's going to take much to get the boys up for these next couple games coming up. You know, they're chomping at the bits, and, you know, we wanted to make sure that we did the job we needed to do this weekend, get the 2 wins and put ourselves in a position to potentially win the season series against Moose Jaw. And, you know, that could help us out in a tiebreaker if it comes down to that.
0: Game time is 8 p.m. from S3 Arenas tonight. Meanwhile, Wolverines veteran Brady Simpson was named the co-winner of the Crop Aid Nutrition Prairie Gold Lacrosse League Player of the Week Award. He scored 14 times and had 8 helpers in 2 games against Weyburn. Some strong SWAC district track meet results this week. Macy Tuplin and Callum Shea led the intermediate divisions. McKenna Stryker and Zach Dyke topped the junior standings, while Milana Dick and Jackson Tuplin finished first overall in senior scoring. Swift Current also picked up wins across multiple relay events and added several district records during a strong showing on home track. We'll have more details on Swift Current Online. 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
0: Now your 5-day forecast. We still have an orange warning in effect for heat from Environment and Climate Change Canada. This afternoon, a mix of sun and cloud, risk of a thunderstorm late in the afternoon, a high of 35. Partly cloudy tonight, a risk of a thunderstorm this evening, and a low of 21. Mix of sun and cloud for tomorrow, risk of a thunderstorm in the afternoon, high of 35 again. Saturday, mix of sun and cloud, 60% chance of showers, high 27. Sunday, cloudy, 60% chance of showers, high 22. Monday, mix of sun and cloud, a high of 20. 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
2: Now your five-day forecast. We still have an orange warning in effect for heat from Environment and Climate Change Canada. This afternoon, a mix of sun and cloud, risk of a thunderstorm late in the afternoon, a high of 35. Partly cloudy tonight, a risk of a thunderstorm this evening, and a low of 21. Mix of sun and cloud for tomorrow, risk of a thunderstorm in the afternoon, high 35 again. Saturday, mix of sun and cloud, 60% chance of showers, high 27. Sunday, cloudy, 60% chance of showers, high 22. Monday, mix of sun and cloud, a high of 20. 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
6: Now your five-day forecast. We still have an orange warning in effect for heat from Environment and Climate Change Canada. This afternoon, a mix of sun and cloud, risk of a thunderstorm late in the afternoon, a high of 35. Partly cloudy tonight, a risk of a thunderstorm this evening, and a low of 21. Mix of sun and cloud for tomorrow, risk of a thunderstorm in the afternoon, high 35 again. Saturday, mix of sun and cloud, 60% chance of showers, high 27. Sunday, cloudy, 60% chance of showers, high 22. Monday, mix of sun and cloud, a high of 20. 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

I'm Sharon Church, and it's now time for your sort of sports report. Hockey fans across the country put their hopes on Montreal last night, and the Habs let us down. Brutal game. Just brutal. Hurricanes scored four. Montreal could not come up with one. Not even one. Carolina has a 3-1 series lead, and they'll take that home.

0: with them on Friday. Tonight, though, no hockey for the first time in a long time.
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2: This is Clint with Shaunavon Live. I'm here at the Aurora Prairie Roads Market here in Shaunavon. Aurora, seasonal vegetables are on their way.
3: Yes, this week we're expecting asparagus to come in, possibly rhubarb, maybe radishes and some lettuce and some other seasonal greens.
2: Now, when I walked in, I noticed that you were practically sold out of your ham and cheese rolls, even though you had made 89 of them. 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
3: Yes. 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
2: That sounds amazing for people looking for those. And for those looking for more than just perhaps, you know, the average order, looking for perhaps for the farm, for the crew, etc. You have some news for that as well. People can contact you.
3: Yes, so they can call us or message us over Facebook, and we do large personal order, like bulk orders for anything that they need.
2: Excellent. You've been listening to Shaunavon Live here at Aurora at Prairie Roads Market. 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
1: I'm Sean Mullen. The RCMP have shared details about an oil spill yesterday afternoon that saw part of the Trans-Canada Highway near Maple Creek closed. The spill was reported around 12:40 p.m. as a collision on Saskatchewan's highway hotline and took roughly 2 hours to clean up before the highway reopened. The Maple Creek RCMP detachment says no collision occurred and the oil spill was caused by a leak in the valve of a trucker heading through the area. A couple from England is back in Swift Current to honor a Royal Air Force pilot killed during the Second World War. Charles and Jacqueline Sowery are visiting the city for the fifth time to remember Charles's great-uncle, Sergeant Pilot Edward Sowery, who died in a 1943 training crash near Rush Lake.
2: And what happened was, this particular time, two aircraft, one went left, one went right, and his particular aircraft went up. But unfortunately, the student forgot to put some extra power on, and the starboard wing stalled. The aircraft flipped over and went into a spin, and obviously my great-uncle recovered it, but unfortunately, he didn't have the height to push.

0: wing stalled. The aircraft flipped over and went into a spin. And obviously my great uncle recovered it. But unfortunately, he didn't have the height to pull up.
1: Edward Sowery was serving as an instructor at No. 39 Service Flying Training School in Swift Current at the time of the crash. Nutrien has 6 potash mines in Saskatchewan and all work closely with the pilot plant in Saskatoon. Established in 1981, the plant tests and analyzes thousands of ore samples annually. There's plenty of collaboration and communication between the pilot plant and each potash mine. Mark Buchinski is the pilot plant director.
2: We have ideas, we take them to the sites and see if it's something that they feel would be beneficial to them. And they also come up with problems and bring them to us and say, hey, can you help us find solutions to these problems? And that relationship and collaboration with the sites is what makes a facility like this be successful.
1: There are 6 full-time staff at the Nutrien pilot plant, along with 4 students. There are also process engineers and process control engineers working at Nutrien's head office in downtown Saskatoon. Working with each potash mine, the pilot plant ensures a consistent, dependable fertilizer supply. The Morse Museum is looking for volunteers to help with upcoming school tours later this month. The museum hosts educational tours each year for local grade 2 and 3 students and relies on volunteers to help run activity stations and exhibits. John Griffin, museum curator.
3: Every year, the Morse Museum hosts school tours for local area grades 2 and 3. And in order to provide the best experience for our school tour groups, we heavily rely on volunteers to help run the stations or rooms.
1: Tours are scheduled for June 12th, 17th, and 19th from 9:30 in the morning to about 2:30 p.m.
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1: It's opening day in the WCBL as the Swift Current 57s host Moose Jaw. Local player Hudson Unger talked about what brought him to the 57s this year.
5: Just come back home for the summer and represent my hometown.
1: Hawaiian AJ Aruda says joining the 57s was a good opportunity for him.
6: I'm a new pitcher, so my head coach just told me that Coach Franklin's looking for more pitchers, and he thought this league is a pretty competitive league, so he thought it would be good for me to get some reps.
1: They'll be among the new full-time players for the 57s as they hit Mitchell Field against Moose Jaw at 7:05 tonight. One of the biggest names in Swift Current baseball history is staying in the WCBL. Former 57s coach Joe Carnahan has signed a 3-year extension with the Saskatoon Berries after leading the club to a 77-34 record through its first 2 seasons. Carnahan coached Swift Current for more than a decade, winning 3 league titles and posting more than 400 career victories before leaving the organization in 2020. The Berries also opened their season today against Weyburn. There are only 3 games left in the regular season for the Swift Current Wolverines as they try to secure a playoff position. The Wolverines sit at 6-3 as they host Moose Jaw tonight. Swift Current head coach Kevin Schaefer says with only the top 3 teams making the playoffs, they know how important these games are.
7: You know, we can give them all the pregame speeches they need, but, you know, I think the kids, all the older boys like Ryder Smith and those guys, they know what's on the line. They know what we got to do to get to the next level and get to the playoffs, and they know we need to grind these games out.
1: Game time is 8 p.m. from S3 Arenas tonight. Meanwhile, Wolverines veteran Brady Simpson was named the co-winner of the Crop Aid Nutrition Prairie Gold Lacrosse League Player of the Week. He had 14 goals and 8 assists in 2 games against Weyburn on the weekend. Swift Current athletes put together a huge day at the SWAC District Track and Field Championship. Senior athlete Clinton Azuzu set a district record in triple jump at 13.9 meters, while Olivia Drillin matched a senior girls' discus record with a throw of 36.23 meters. Intermediate athlete Caleb Dankwa also set a district mark in shot put at 14.25 meters. Swift Current relay teams added record performances in both the junior and senior boys 4x100 relays. We'll have more detailed results on Swift Current Online. Have a story tip or score to share? 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
1: Now your 5-day forecast. We still have an orange warning in effect for heat from Environment and Climate Change Canada. This afternoon, a mix of sun and cloud, risk of a thunderstorm late in the afternoon, a high of 35. Partly cloudy tonight, a risk of a thunderstorm this evening and a low.

0: of 21. Mix of sun and cloud for tomorrow. Risk of a thunderstorm in the afternoon. High 35 again. Saturday, mix of sun and cloud. 60% chance of showers. High 27. Sunday, cloudy. 60% chance of showers. High 22. Monday, mix of sun and cloud. A high of 20. 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

Owen Ringling, Love, Hate, Love on your Thursday afternoon. I've got Luke Combs on the way with Sleepless in a Hotel Room. But first, here's Alabama, Mountain Music.

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1: This is Clint with Shonovan Live. I'm here with Raymond at Rocky Mountain Equipment. And Shonovan, Raymond is the new service manager here. Raymond, tell us a bit about your background and what's led you to taking this role here at Rocky.
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6: Now your five-day forecast. We still have an orange warning in effect for heat from Environment and Climate Change Canada. This afternoon, a mix of sun and cloud, risk of a thunderstorm late in the afternoon, a high of 35. Partly cloudy tonight, a risk of a thunderstorm this evening, and a low of 21. Mix of sun and cloud for tomorrow, risk of a thunderstorm in the afternoon, high 35 again. Saturday, mix of sun and cloud, 60% chance of showers, high 27. Sunday, cloudy, 60% chance of showers, high 22. Monday, mix of sun and cloud, a high of 20. 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
2: 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I'm here with Raymond at Rocky Mountain Equipment. And Shonovan, Raymond is the new service manager here. Raymond, tell us a bit about your background. 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
3: Now your five-day forecast. We still have an orange warning in effect for heat from Environment and Climate Change Canada. This afternoon, a mix of sun and cloud, risk of a thunderstorm late in the afternoon, a high of 35. Partly cloudy tonight, a risk of a thunderstorm this evening, and a low of 21. Mix of sun and cloud for tomorrow, risk of a thunderstorm in the afternoon, high 35 again. Saturday, mix of sun and cloud, 60% chance of showers, high 27. Sunday, cloudy, 60% chance of showers, high 22. Monday, mix of sun and cloud, a high of 20. 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
1: With all the busyness of life, managing your time can be a challenge. This is Focus on the Family Minute, and Dr. Gary Chapman suggests some ways to say no to certain things.
0: It is discipline. And I remember when our kids were still at home, of course our kids are grown now, but when our kids were still at home, of course I was a pastor, and I had all the things that go with that. Every pastor knows all of that. You know, it's a 24-hour job. I would arrange in my schedule, if I knew I had something that I had to do at church that night, I would arrange to be home at 3 o'clock in the afternoon when the kids came home, and I'd have time with them, homework or whatever, before dinner, and then I'd go back to the church, but I spent that time with them. But that's discipline, because there's always something you could be doing during that time, you know.
2: Oh yeah.
0: And we have to say no to some things in order to say yes to the family.
1: More from Dr. Chapman at familyminute.org.
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1: I'm Sean Mullen. The Maple Creek RCMP detachment responded to an incident yesterday that saw the Trans-Canada Highway closed for a couple of hours. According to the RCMP, a truck on the Trans-Canada Highway at the Highway 21 crossing developed a leak in one of its valves, calling authorities to the scene. Anyone heading out on the highway can check Saskatchewan's Highway Hotline for updates on road conditions, disruptions, and more. A years-long family research project has brought a British couple back to Swift Current once again. Charles Sowry says he began researching his great-uncle Edward Sowry after seeing an old military photograph as a child.
2: Well, I can't remember if there was anything written on the back, but I think it was taken prior to him leaving Pierce, his instructor's course, to come to Swift Current. And then somebody said, he's looking at a picture of Ted. And it was snatched out of my hand, just like that, and put away, and nothing more was said.
1: The family first traveled to Swift Current in 2016 and has since returned several times while conducting research into Edward Sowry's service history. Media got a behind-the-scenes look at Nutrien's pilot plant in Saskatoon on Tuesday. Located at Innovation Place, it has been testing and examining potash ore samples to assist the company's six Saskatchewan potash mines optimize performance since 1981. Courtney Rahachuk is the pilot plant manager.
3: So at the pilot plant, including myself, we have six full-time employees. Right now, we also have four students. But our group is much larger who are also here working just their main offices downtown. So we have process engineers and process control engineers. And there's also students within those groups as well.
1: Potash is one of three key nutrients that crops need to survive. Potash aids in nitrogen uptake and helps plants withstand stress. No experience is needed for anyone interested in helping with upcoming school tours at the Morse Museum. Curator John Griffin says volunteers will be provided scripts and training to help guide students through exhibits and learning stations.
4: No experience is necessary, as we have a script for each of the rooms and stations. If you're able to volunteer those days, please contact me at the museum here at 1306-629-3230.
1: Adults interested in volunteering can also contact Griffin by email or social media.
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1: There'll be a lot of new faces in the lineup for the Swift Current 57s as they open their WCBL season against Moose Jaw tonight at Mitchell Field. Swift Current's Hudson Unger played as an affiliate with the 57s last season and has some goals in mind for his first full season.
5: Team goals, probably just have a winning season, enjoy it with everybody. Personal, I'll just hit good, maybe a few bombs in there.
1: Hawaiian AJ Aruda has simple goals in mind.
6: Just to get more innings, get more reps against live hitters.
1: The 57s start their season at 7:05 tonight against the Miller Express. Joe Carnahan's baseball future remains in Saskatchewan. The longtime Swift Current 57s coach has agreed to a three-year contract extension with the Saskatoon Berries. Carnahan helped build the Berries into one of the WCBL's top teams, earning Coach of the Year honors last season after a record-setting 46-win campaign. Before moving to Saskatoon, Carnahan spent 20 years with the Swift Current franchise as both a player and coach, contributing to all six championships in team history. Coming off a dominant two wins over Weyburn, the Swift Current Wolverines are back on their home floor tonight in Junior Prairie Gold Lacrosse League action. They host Moose Jaw with only three games to go in the season. Wolverines head coach Kevin Schaefer says those three games are key to being one of three teams to make the playoffs.
7: I don't think it's going to take much to get the boys up for these next couple games coming up. You know, they're chomping at the bits, and, you know, we wanted to make sure that we did the job we needed to do this weekend, get the two wins, and put ourselves in a position to potentially win the season series against Moose Jaw. And, you know, that could help us out in a tiebreaker if it comes down to that.
1: Game time is 8 p.m. from S3 Arenas tonight. Meanwhile, Wolverines veteran Brady Simpson was named the co-winner of the Crop Aid Nutrition Prairie Gold Lacrosse League Player of the Week Award. He scored 14 times and had eight helpers in two games against Weyburn. Some strong SWAC district track meet results this week. Macy Tuplin and Callum Shea led the intermediate divisions. McKenna Stryker and Zach Dyke topped the junior standings, while Milana Dick and Jackson Tuplin finished first overall in senior scoring. Swift Current also picked up wins across multiple relay events and added several district records during a strong showing on home track. We'll have more details on Swift Current Online. 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
0: Now your 5-day forecast. We still have an orange warning in effect for heat from Environment and Climate Change Canada. This afternoon, a mix of sun and cloud, risk of a thunderstorm late in the afternoon, a high of 35. Partly cloudy tonight, a risk of a thunderstorm this evening, and a low of 21. Mix of sun and cloud for tomorrow, risk of a thunderstorm in the afternoon, high 35 again. Saturday, mix of sun and cloud, 60% chance of showers, high 27. Sunday, cloudy, 60% chance of showers, high 22. Monday, mix of sun and cloud, a high of 20. 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

0: It's National Hamburger Day. Hey, I'm Sharon Church. The burger, as we've come to know it, is long believed to have been invented in Seymour, Wisconsin in 1885 by a man who got the idea to smash a meatball between two pieces of bread and then sold it at the Seymour Fair. 141 years of deliciousness. I keep thinking I'm going to be all burgered out by the end of summer. So many barbecues on the calendar, right? But you know, I never do. So many ways to build a burger. What's your favorite burger add-on? I've got two words for you. Funyuns.
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7: Now your 5-day forecast. We still have an orange warning in effect for heat from Environment and Climate Change Canada. This afternoon, a mix of sun and cloud, risk of a thunderstorm late in the afternoon, a high of 35. Partly cloudy tonight, a risk of a thunderstorm this evening, and a low of 21. Mix of sun and cloud for tomorrow, risk of a thunderstorm in the afternoon, high 35 again. Saturday, mix of sun and cloud, 60% chance of showers, high 27. Sunday, cloudy, 60% chance of showers, high 22.

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0: like the radio. Hey, I'm Sharon Church. Since it's National Hamburger Day, I'm asking, is there a proper way to stack the toppings of a hamburger?
1: Any old order will do. It's all going to go in my mouth and in my stomach, and it's fine with me.
2: You don't actually want to ruin a burger by putting things like lettuce or tomatoes or onions on. I'm like, ugh.
3: As long as it tastes good and it isn't soggy, I'm going to eat that thing.
0: Well, I must be high maintenance then, because I definitely think there's a proper order. Like, can you imagine putting a wet tomato right on the bottom of the bun and the cheese nowhere near the hot patty? Talk about a soggy burger with unmelted cheese. No. There needs to be rules.
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2: Now your five-day forecast. We still have an orange warning in effect for heat from Environment and Climate Change Canada. This afternoon, a mix of sun and cloud, risk of a thunderstorm late in the afternoon, a high of 35. Partly cloudy tonight, a risk of a thunderstorm this evening, and a low of 21. Mix of sun and cloud for tomorrow, risk of a thunderstorm in the afternoon, high 35 again. Saturday, mix of sun and cloud, 60% chance of showers, high 27. Sunday, cloudy, 60% chance of showers, high 22. Monday, mix of sun and cloud, a high of 20. 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

0: 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Rather than a minus, which, I mean, I don't want to complain. I don't really like either of those temperatures, but I think I'd rather 30 plus. Stay on top of conditions and the forecast. Download our app and then find some shade.
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1: I'm Sean Mullen. The RCMP have shared details about an oil spill yesterday afternoon that saw part of the Trans-Canada Highway near Maple Creek closed.

0: spill was reported around 12:40 p.m. as a collision on Saskatchewan's highway hotline and took roughly 2 hours to clean up before the highway reopened. The Maple Creek RCMP detachment says no collision occurred and the oil spill was caused by a leak in the valve of a trucker heading through the area. A couple from England is back in Swift Current to honor a Royal Air Force pilot killed during the Second World War. Charles and Jacqueline Sowery are visiting the city for the fifth time to remember Charles's great-uncle, Sergeant Pilot Edward Sowery, who died in a 1943 training crash near Rush Lake.
1: And what happened was, this particular time, two aircraft, one went left, one went right, and his particular aircraft went up. But unfortunately, the student forgot to put some extra power on, and the starboard wing stalled. The aircraft flipped over and went into a spin, and obviously my great-uncle recovered it, but unfortunately, he didn't have the height to pull up.
0: Edward Sowery was serving as an instructor at No. 39 Service Flying Training School in Swift Current at the time of the crash. Nutrien has six potash mines in Saskatchewan and all work closely with the pilot plant in Saskatoon. Established in 1981, the plant tests and analyzes thousands of ore samples annually. There's plenty of collaboration and communication between the pilot plant and each potash mine. Mark Buchinski is the pilot plant director.
2: We have ideas, we take them to the sites and see if it's something that they feel would be beneficial to them. And they also come up with problems and bring them to us and say, hey, can you help us find solutions to these problems? And that relationship and collaboration with the sites is what makes a facility like this be successful.
0: There are six full-time staff at the Nutrien pilot plant, along with four students. There are also process engineers and process control engineers working at Nutrien's head office in downtown Saskatoon. Working with each potash mine, the pilot plant ensures a consistent, dependable fertilizer supply. The Morse Museum is looking for volunteers to help with upcoming school tours later this month. The museum hosts educational tours each year for local grade 2 and 3 students and relies on volunteers to help run activity stations and exhibits. John Griffin, museum curator.
3: Every year, the Morse Museum hosts school tours for local area grades 2 and 3. And in order to provide the best experience for our school tour groups, we heavily rely on volunteers to help run the stations or rooms.
0: Tours are scheduled for June 12th, 17th, and 19th from 9:30 in the morning to about 2:30 p.m.
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0: It's opening day in the WCBL as the Swift Current 57s host Moose Jaw. Local player Hudson Unger talked about what brought him to the 57s this year.
5: Just come back home for the summer and represent my hometown.
0: Hawaiian AJ Aruda says joining the 57s was a good opportunity for him.
6: I'm a new pitcher, so my head coach just told me that Coach Franklin's looking for more pitchers, and he thought this league is a pretty competitive league, so he thought it would be good for me to get some reps.
0: They'll be among the new full-time players for the 57s as they hit Mitchell Field against Moose Jaw at 7:05 tonight. One of the biggest names in Swift Current baseball history is staying in the WCBL. Former 57s coach Joe Carnahan has signed a 3-year extension with the Saskatoon Berries after leading the club to a 77-34 record through its first two seasons. Carnahan coached Swift Current for more than a decade, winning 3 league titles and posting more than 400 career victories before leaving the organization in 2020. The Berries also open their season today against Weyburn. There are only 3 games left in the regular season for the Swift Current Wolverines as they try to secure a playoff position. The Wolverines sit at 6-3 as they host Moose Jaw tonight. Swift Current head coach Kevin Schaefer says with only the top 3 teams making the playoffs, they know how important these games are.
7: You know, we can give them all the pregame speeches they need, but, you know, I think the kids, all the older boys like Ryder Smith and those guys, they know what's on the line. They know what we got to do to get to the next level and get to the playoffs, and they know we need to grind these games out.
0: Game time is 8 p.m. from S3 Arenas tonight. Meanwhile, Wolverines veteran Brady Simpson was named the co-winner of the Crop Aid Nutrition Prairie Gold Lacrosse League Player of the Week. He had 14 goals and 8 assists in 2 games against Weyburn on the weekend. Swift Current athletes put together a huge day at the SWAC District Track and Field Championship. Senior athlete Clinton Azuzu set a district record in triple jump at 13.9 meters, while Olivia Drillin matched a senior girls' discus record with a throw of 36.23 meters. Intermediate athlete Caleb Danqua also set a district

0: district mark in shot put at 14.25 meters. Swift Current relay teams added record performances in both the junior and senior boys 4x100 relays. We'll have more detailed results on Swift Current Online. 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
2: Good evening. This is Kirsty Hansen back with the 5-day forecast. Tonight we'll see partly cloudy skies with the risk of a thunderstorm and a low of 21. Tomorrow we're looking at sun and clouds with the risk of showers and a high of 35. Saturday and Sunday we can expect clouds with showers and highs from 25 to 22. Then on Monday, cloudy and a high of 16. 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

0: Graduation. Hey, I'm Sharon Church. It's just around the corner. But are those kids, young adults, ready for the real world? 4 out of 5 high school students say, ooh, not so much. And they would be willing to take an adulting crash course with managing their personal finances at the top of the lesson plan. Speaking of personal finances, how old were you when you were completely self-sufficient? I'm talking about no more bank of mom and dad. Now, a portion of millennial adults admit that their parents take care of at least one expense for them. The top 3 expenses parents are paying for are rent, groceries, and utilities. Now, the majority plan to take on these expenses themselves within the next 2 years. But of course, some are quite happy having their parents pay for everything until they're told otherwise.
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7: Good evening. This is Kirsty Hansen back with the 5-day forecast. Tonight we'll see partly cloudy skies with the risk of a thunderstorm and a low of 21. Tomorrow we're looking at sun and clouds with the risk of showers and a high of 35. Saturday and Sunday we can expect clouds with showers and highs from 25 to 22. Then on Monday, cloudy and a high of 16. 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

0: Tim McGraw, One Bad Habit. Hey, I'm Sharon Church. Here's a good habit: eating the same breakfast or lunch every day. Do you do this? I eat the same breakfast every day. And that doesn't mean you're boring. Oh no, eating the same meal every day can actually be a smart move, especially if you're trying to eat healthier or simplify your routine. I don't think we can classify my brown sugar toast as healthy, but it sure is simple. And simple means cutting down on decision fatigue, so you're not wasting time or energy figuring out what to eat every day. Basically, when you remove the guesswork, it's easier to stick to good habits. And if you switch that sugar with some protein, I'm looking at you, Sharon, you might actually be creating a great habit.
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7: Good evening. This is Kirsty Hansen back with the 5-day forecast. Tonight we'll see partly cloudy skies with the risk of a thunderstorm and a low of 21. Tomorrow we're looking at sun and clouds with the risk of showers and a high of 35. Saturday and Sunday we can expect clouds with showers and highs from 25 to 22. Then on Monday, cloudy and a high of 16.

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1: I'm Sean Mullen. The Maple Creek RCMP detachment responded to an incident yesterday that saw the Trans-Canada Highway closed for a couple of hours. According to the RCMP, a truck on the Trans-Canada Highway at the Highway 21 crossing developed a leak in one of its valves, calling authorities to the scene. Anyone heading out on the highway can check Saskatchewan's Highway Hotline for updates on road conditions, disruptions, and more. A years-long family research project has brought a British couple back to Swift Current once again. Charles Sowry says he began researching his great-uncle Edward Sowry after seeing an old military photograph as a child.
2: Well, I can't remember if there was anything written on the back, but I think it was taken prior to him leaving Pierce, his instructor's course, to come to Swift Current. And then somebody said, he's looking at a picture of Ted. And it was snatched out of my hand, just like that, and put away, and nothing more was said.
1: The family first traveled to Swift Current in 2016 and has since returned several times while conducting research into Edward Sowry's service history. Media got a behind-the-scenes look at Nutrien's pilot plant in Saskatoon on Tuesday. Located at Innovation Place, it has been testing and examining potash ore samples to assist the company's six Saskatchewan potash mines optimize performance since 1981. Courtney Rahachuk is the pilot plant manager.
3: So at the pilot plant, including myself, we have six full-time employees. Right now we also have four students, but our group is much larger who are also here working just their main offices downtown. So we have process engineers and process control engineers, and there's also students within those groups as well.
1: Potash is one of three key nutrients that crops need to survive. Potash aids in nitrogen uptake and helps plants withstand stress. No experience is needed for anyone interested in helping with upcoming school tours at the Morse Museum. Curator John Griffin says volunteers will be provided scripts and training to help guide students through exhibits and learning stations.
4: No experience is necessary, as we have a script for each of the rooms and stations. If you're able to volunteer those days, please contact me at the museum here at 1306-629-3230.
1: Adults interested in volunteering can also contact Griffin by email or social media.
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1: There'll be a lot of new faces in the lineup for the Swift Current 57s as they open their WCBL season against Moose Jaw tonight at Mitchell Field. Swift Current's Hudson Unger played as an affiliate with the 57s last season and has some goals in mind for his first full season.
5: Team goals, probably just have a winning season, enjoy it with everybody. Personal, I'll just hit good, maybe a few bombs in there.
1: Hawaiian AJ Aruda has simply

0: couple goals in mind.
1: Just to get more innings, get more reps against live hitters.
0: The 57 start their season at 7:05 tonight against the Miller Express. Joe Carnahan's baseball future remains in Saskatchewan. The longtime Swift Current 57s coach has agreed to a three-year contract extension with the Saskatoon Berries. Carnahan helped build the Berries into one of the WCBL's top teams, earning Coach of the Year honors last season after a record-setting 46-win campaign. Before moving to Saskatoon, Carnahan spent 20 years with the Swift Current franchise as both a player and coach, contributing to all six championships in team history. Coming off a dominant 2 wins over Weyburn, the Swift Current Wolverines are back on their home floor tonight in Junior Prairie Gold Lacrosse League action. They host Moose Jaw with only 3 games to go in the season. Wolverines head coach Kevin Schaefer says those 3 games are key to being one of 3 teams to make the playoffs.
2: I don't think it's going to take much to get the boys up for these next couple games coming up. You know, they're chomping at the bits, and, you know, we wanted to make sure that we did the job we needed to do this weekend, get the 2 wins and put ourselves in a position to potentially win the season series against Moose Jaw. And, you know, that could help us out in a tiebreaker if it comes down to that.
0: Game time is 8 p.m. from S3 Arenas tonight. Meanwhile, Wolverines veteran Brady Simpson was named the co-winner of the Crop Aid Nutrition Prairie Gold Lacrosse League Player of the Week Award. He scored 14 times and had 8 helpers in 2 games against Weyburn. Some strong SWAC district track meet results this week. Macy Tuplin and Callum Shea led the intermediate divisions. McKenna Stryker and Zach Dyke topped the junior standings, while Milana Dick and Jackson Tuplin finished first overall in senior scoring. Swift Current also picked up wins across multiple relay events and added several district records during a strong showing on home track. We'll have more details on Swift Current Online. 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
4: Good evening. This is Kirsty Hansen back with the 5-day forecast. Tonight we'll see partly cloudy skies with a risk of a thunderstorm and a low of 21. Tomorrow, we're looking at sun and clouds with a risk of showers and a high of 35. Saturday and Sunday, we can expect clouds with showers and highs from 25 to 22. Then on Monday, cloudy and a high of 16. 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

0: Can Ford Motors build an electric truck that sells for $30,000? The auto industry is skeptical. The secretive project was nicknamed Skunk Works by its lead designer, a nod to the secretive building project during World War II. Many have said there's no way to compete with Chinese EVs because of the government subsidies and cheap labor that props them up. Nevertheless, 5 years ago, Ford assembled a team of innovators from Tesla and Apple, and now, later this year, their first mid-sized EV truck will roll off a dramatically revamped assembly line. They're targeting the first delivery of the breakthrough truck sometime next year. If they succeed, Ford will make history once again with what some are calling the modern equivalent of a Model T. Likewise, Jesus is building his church, but he will not fail to present us without fault and with great joy to the Father. I'm David Wolin at haventoday.org.
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4: Good evening. This is Kirsty Hansen back with the 5-day forecast. Tonight we'll see partly cloudy skies with the risk of a thunderstorm and a low of 21. Tomorrow we're looking at sun and clouds with the risk of showers and a high of 35. Saturday and Sunday we can expect clouds with showers and highs from 25 to 22. Then on Monday, cloudy and a high of 16. 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
2: 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Number 3 said, never spend your money before you have it. If Jefferson had written this rule near the beginning of his life, we might have questioned his sincerity since his lavish spending left him deeply in debt when he died. But since it was written near the end, let's hope he was saying, learn from my mistakes. The book of Proverbs would agree. A wise man is one who learns from his errors and doesn't repeat them throughout life. This is David Jeremiah encouraging you to get on the road to new life. Discover God's way to learn from mistakes on Route 66.
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0: 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CJSN is a proud part of Golden West. 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